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0: this game play out. A 7-point game now, Spurs up by 7. Let's go to the phone lines right now. We're talking gambling. Mike from San Diego. What's happening, brother?
1: Hey, man. So I'm listening, and I'm screaming at the radio going, no, no, no, no, no. I get Brandon Soersby. He has an issue. But I'm also thinking he has material knowledge of what's going on with his football team. So to me, the solution is super simple. If you're in the NCAA, you can't bet on anything related to the NCAA. You may know something's going on with, like, the women's lacrosse team or the men's golf team. So bet on baseball, bet on tiddlywinks, bet on NBA basketball, bet on anything you want, just not anything in the NCAA. That'd be my two.
0: All right, Mike, that's a super thoughtful point, and a part of me agrees with you, but here's the other side of this.
1: I'll leave you there.
0: I understand that it's a bridge too far, betting on your own team. And honestly, that is the only argument I feel like the NCAA really has here. At the same time, the goalposts have moved literally in this whole situation. And I believe a suspension would maybe be more apt here for a kid who bet on his own team when he wasn't even playing. I agree. He definitely had knowledge. And he definitely, you understand maybe a game plan, or, you know, it's not like the Babe in the Woods deal they were trying to paint. Like, oh, he had no idea. No, I don't buy that either. But I think it's more of a suspension and more of almost an opportunity for this to be a precedent-setting moment to stop this from happening and to lend these young guys help, as opposed to his career is now over. Mike is shocked. I guess we lost him. He jumped off, but he made a great point. And look, that's something where I have to admit, like, yeah, that makes pretty good sense when you begin to talk about that. The fact that he bet on his own team, that's the only thing that can move me off. I think it's too far what the NCAA is doing. They shouldn't end this kid's career, and I think it's bogus the way that they're trying to really pour a little bit more on top of him by leaking more information today and really trying to drop the hammer on this dude as to why he's not going to play. All right, Stuart Kovacs brought up a great point in the break. We were chatting a little bit as we watched this NBA Game 7. The draft lottery rules have changed. And good for the Washington Wizards, because they get the number one pick now, and they get to choose between Darren Peterson and A.J. Tabanza. But, Stuart, what do you think about... Actually, first, give us a Cliff's Notes for people that don't know about how they have changed for the draft lottery.
2: Yeah, I mean, they've basically made it to where it's flattened odds, and, you know, basically you don't want to finish in the top three because your odds worsen when you finish in the top three, so you want to finish kind of beyond, you know, in the 4 to 16 range, and then those are kind of flatlined for you. So basically the idea, in a sense, is, okay, you're not rewarding the best team that doesn't make the playoffs. You're not making it totally random where it's flatlined totally through to all the teams in the lottery, but it's kind of making it to where, okay, if you're in the bottom three, you're one of the three worst records in the league, that's going to hurt you in terms of the lottery, so you don't want to flat out tank and, you know, win 18 games. You definitely want to be more competitive to have a chance, and it's going to be interesting because I think towards the end of the season, some of those teams that are either in the bottom three or right near the cusp of that, they're going to be trying to win games, which I think in theory should help some of these issues. I don't know if it alleviates all of these issues, but I think it definitely at least makes it a little tougher to tank, and I think that's at least a start. This might have to be tinkered with a few.
3: 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Any publication, reproduction, retransmission, or other use of the descriptions or other accounts of this game without the express written consent of the Las Vegas Aviators is prohibited.
4: 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Target is locked.
5: Las Vegas Aviators Baseball on AM 920 Raider Nation Radio is brought to you by America First Credit Union, Pulte Homes, STN Sports, Red Rock Casino Resort and Spa, Valley Health Systems, Laborers 872, and Credit One Bank, the official credit card of the Las Vegas Aviators. And now, let's go out to the ballpark. Here's 12-time Nevada Sportscaster of the Year, Russ Langer.
6: A very pleasant good evening to you. Russ Langer, Aviators Director of Broadcasting, live from Tacoma, Washington, and Cheney Stadium. It's a slightly cool evening, temperatures in the 60s, but very clear skies. It was overcast earlier, but steadily the clouds have cleared away. A lot of sunshine and the beautiful and majestic sight of the snow-covered Mount Rainier, visible behind first base in foul territory, and they expect a good crowd tonight. The Aviators and the Tacoma Rainiers are going in opposite directions. The Aviators have won 5 straight games, 4 in this series, all razor-close games. They won another tight one last night, 2-1, and the Rainiers, on the other hand, have lost 8 straight games. So two teams doing in polar opposite directions. The Aviators and the Rainiers have something in common, though. Both of them have a bullpen game tonight because neither one of them has an available starting pitcher. The Aviators will go with righty Braden Nett, who was one of the principals in the trade with the San Diego Padres involving closer Mason Miller. And also Leo DeVries came to the A's, the very talented infielder who's 19 years old at AA Midland now. But Braden Nett throws upper 90s heat. He made one appearance for the Aviators some weeks ago and didn't get a decision, but pitched more than 3 innings and did not give up a run and had nasty stuff. Upper 90s fastball and a filthy wipeout slider. Braden Nett has been on the injured list with a bad finger, but he's healthy now. Houston Roth, native of Mississippi, who went to Ole Miss, will make the start. He's had 15 games for Tacoma, no starts. He is 1-1 out of the bullpen with a very nice 2.82 ERA. Houston Roth will make the start tonight for the Rainiers. As the Rainiers try to break their 8-game slide, the Aviators are trying for their 6th straight win and 5th straight in the series. But once again, it has been as close can be. The Aviators won the first game 4-3, the second game 4-2 when the Rainiers had the tying runs on when the game ended. Then they won the next game 6-5, and they won last night by, or rather 5-4. Then they won last night by the 2-1 count. So of the 4 straight wins in this series, 3 of them are one-run games, including last night. The Aviators will try to keep it going in this ball game this evening. I'm talking to Fran Reardon. He did say that he expects that the fellow back up from Midland for yet another tour of duty with the Aviators. The Taiwanese right-hander, Zhen Zhuang, will pitch at some point, and they don't know who's going to start tomorrow for the matinee. At some point, Junior Tour is going to pitch. He might get the start tomorrow. That's not been determined yet. Meanwhile, Eric Martins, former Aviators hitting coach, and now a roving instructor in the A's organization. He's been coaching third base for the past few months because Fran Reardon is still not completely healthy from a leg injury that he sustained while skiing over the winter. So Martins has been the third base coach since opening day, and he's had a lot to say, a lot to observe on this team. He's an extremely knowledgeable baseball man, and Eric Martins will be our guest. That's coming up right after this.
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0: right, here we go. Eric Martins in 3, 2, and 1. Eric Martins has been with the team for quite a while now, coaching third base while Fran Reardon is on the mend. How's it been for you, Eric, being with the team this long?
1: Oh, it's awesome. I mean, it gives me an opportunity to see a lot of these players that I've heard from or heard about when, you know, being up with the big club and seeing some of the young players and being around them on a daily basis. So it gives me an opportunity to be able to spend time with them, work with them, just get to know them a lot and see what they're about. And so it's been a good time. This is a great group of kids.
0: Well, Joshua Carota-Grauer just walked by, and he's injected a lot of energy to this team. Is that how you see it?
1: Oh, without a doubt. I mean, he just does things the right way. He goes about his business. He's a hard worker. He's no nonsense. You know, he has fun. Great kid, great personality, great player, does a lot of things right. Reminds me, I tell people, reminds me of a Marcus Semien a little bit. Just kind of that quiet leader. Yeah. And I think when he gets around other people, people gravitate towards him because he's always so positive and he's working hard. And he's one of those guys that just does everything right.
0: Since you've been with the team, you've had a chance to see a couple of guys really take off from slow starts. Joey Meneses, one of them. Michael Stefanik seems to have really great bat-to-ball skills. What is it about hitting, Eric? Is it up to the individual hitter? Is it generally about seeing the ball well, timing?
1: Yeah, it's all those things. You know, when you're in spring training, you're not getting those consistent at-bats. You know, you're not playing every single day. You know, especially guys like that who are trying to make a club. They'll get a start here. They'll get an at-bat here. And it takes those guys like pros like Stefanik and Meneses who've always hit and always had success to get get the amount of at-bats underneath their belt so they can really see the ball and let the ball travel and have an idea of what they're doing. Those guys have always produced. And there's no doubt in my mind when I got here, I mean, Joey was probably hitting about 160 and has taken off since. So he's a pro. He's always hit. He's hit everywhere he's gone. And sometimes it just takes guys a while to get accustomed to playing every single day. And once they get those at-bats underneath them, they really take off.
0: Eric Martins joining us. Eric, the team in general, now they're on a 5-game winning streak. Every game has been razor close, but they say the best teams manage to find a way to win those close games.
1: I'll tell you what, you know, our pitching has stepped up even with losing some guys. You know, our defense has been really, really good. We've gotten some key hits from different guys. You know, Buelvis last night and, you know, KG, Dickey, all those young kids are coming up and been having good at-bats. We know what Cade's been doing. We know what Joey's been doing. Steph, those guys that are expected to do those things. But it's good to see some of the young guys step up, have some good at-bats, and put us in a position to win. You know, the pitching has done an outstanding job, and I think defensively we've done a really, really good job of making the plays that we need to and turning into double plays that need to be turned. So, and that's the difference. You know, when things are going right, you're hoping pitching's doing their job. Obviously, hitting is so – it just matters. You know, a pitcher can go out there and just dominate one night, but if you can scratch a couple runs and the pitchers give up less and we play good defense, you end up on top.
0: When we last talked about a month and a half ago, you talked about how with all the information there is out there, one of the really challenging things is to have to adapt to each individual player in terms of how you impart that information.
1: No, without a doubt. I mean, everybody takes information differently. You know, it's been fun for me because not only have I done the infielders, I've been able to check in and go back to my old roots of being a hitting coach. And for me, it's just on the outside and giving them a different perspective. You know, Mac and Kuz do an outstanding job of giving them their information and their daily routines. And for me to be able just to walk in and kind of just follow up with a different voice of really reinforcing what those two guys have been telling these guys, it gives them give those guys confidence in that these guys know what they're talking about, and they go out and trust the process, and you're seeing the results of it. These guys are having really good at-bats, and, you know, when you play teams 6 games in a row like this, and we've played Tacoma in the last couple weeks, you kind of have an idea of what their pitchers have and what they're doing. So it's up to you to have the approach and knowing what they're going to do and put together and formulate and just go out and adapt and be able to, you know, handle your approach and go out there.
0: Really a pleasure, Eric. Thanks for the time.
1: Oh, anytime. You got it.
0: Eric Martins joining us, back with the starting lineups from Tacoma next, right after this.
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7: All right, welcome back, friends. The starting lineup tonight for the visiting Las Vegas Aviators, the Athletics AAA team managed by the reigning Pacific Coast League Manager of the Year, Fran Reardon. The Aviators are 30-23. They are two games out of first place with approximately 20 games to go in the first half, trailing Sacramento, but they are right in a four-team race with Oklahoma City and Albuquerque. More on that later on, but right now it's a close four-horse race with about 3 weeks to go in the first half. The Aviators are leading off with an old friend, a designated hitter, a major league rehabber by the name of Max Muncy. Remember good old Max? He's had very bad luck with a broken finger on one of his hands. Last year, he had a broken finger on another hand. In 2024, he had another broken bone. And so Muncy's is a talented player, but a lot of bad luck with injuries. But he's ready to go. I talked to him, and he's eager to go. He'll get three at-bats DHing before he gives way to a pinch hitter later in the game. Batting second is the Aviators second baseman tonight, Joshua Kuroda-Grauer. In the third slot, center fielder Cade Marlowe. The cleanup man, first baseman Joey Meneses. Batting fifth to third base, Tommy White. In the sixth spot, the catcher, Brian Lavacita. Hitting seventh, playing left field for the Aviators, Jared Dickey. Batting eighth at shortstop, Drew Swift. And hitting ninth in right field, Colby Holter. On the mound, making the spot start, the hard-throwing righty, Braden Nett. In one game, he's got no record, an ERA of zero. The Tacoma Rainiers, managed by former big league manager John Russell. The Seattle Mariners AAA team, 23-32 is their record. Leading off at shortstop, Leo Rivas. Batting second baseman Ryan Bliss. Or the shortstop, I should say. Bliss at short. Hitting third in left field, Spencer Packard. The cleanup man, right fielder Connor Joe. In the fifth slot, center fielder Victor Labrada. Hitting sixth and catching Brian O'Keefe. Batting seventh and playing first base, Carson Taylor. In the eighth slot, the DH, Colin Davis. And batting ninth at second base, Alejo Lopez with Houston Roth on the mound. First pitch of the game from Tacoma next, right after this.
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12: Welcome back. First pitch of the game to Max Muncy. Swung on and fouled back. Strike one. And Houston Roth comes right back with an 83-mile-an-hour breaking ball. And the right-handed hitting, Muncy swings through that one. And the count 0-2. Max Muncy, if it wasn't for bad luck, he'd have no luck at all. Broken finger last year, broken bone the year before. Pitch low, 1-2. Muncy, solid player. He can play third base, shortstop, second base, and the A's are looking forward to having him back in the fold. Here's the 1-2 on the way. Max takes that one in the dirt, 2-2. Before today's game, Fran Reardon told me that Muncy will get 3 at-bats in this game. It's his first game on this rehab assignment, and it's unclear as to how long he will be here. But I spoke to Max, and he said he's been taking swings in Sacramento, but this is the first time he's faced live pitching in quite a while. There's a slider, swung on and missed, strike 3. 81 miles an hour. Max is out. One out on the batter, Joshua Kuroda Grauer. All righty, let's take a look now at the Tacoma Rainiers infield. On the defensive side, Carson Taylor at first, Alejo Lopez at second, Ryan Bliss at short, Leo Rivas at third, Spencer Packard in left field, Victor Labrada in center field. There's a line drive back to Roth, who lobs it to first base and gets Joshua Kuroda Grauer. That was a rocket, and there are two outs. Hard one hopper. He actually knocked it down and picked it up and threw him out. Boy, that was a rocket, all right. And he gets that second out the hard way, but he gets it. The batter, Cade Marlowe. Anyway, rounding out the Tacoma defense, Connor Joe is in right field. Brian O'Keefe is catching. The pitch is ball one to the left-handed hitting Cade Marlowe, who played well for the Tacoma Rainiers last year, helping to lead them to a playoff spot. And the Aviators beat them in the playoffs for the PCL championship. And Marlowe playing well for the Aviators now this year after signing with the A's as a free agent. The pitch in the dirt, the count 2-0, 92-mile-an-hour fastball. Cade Marlowe, how good has Cade been? He's hitting .320, 5 homers, 31 batted in, 14 for 14 in steals, and playing good defense. It's a fly ball hit toward left center. Center fielder Labrada moves toward left center and makes the catch. And that looked like a splitter, and the center fielder Labrada puts it away in left center field. The Aviators go out in order against the righty from Mississippi, Houston Roth. And at the end of half an inning of play in game 5 of a 6-game series, Las Vegas nothing, Tacoma against Braden Nett coming up.
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12: Welcome back, friends. I'm sure glad you could join us this evening. The Aviators are trying to win their sixth straight game, and the Tacoma Rainiers have lost eight in a row. Braden Nett, 6'3", 185. He's 23 years old. He'll be 24 soon, though, on the 18th of June. Fastball at 94 is low ball one to the switch-hitting third baseman at Tacoma, Leo Rivas. Bottom of the first, no score. Braden Nett delivers. Fastball, that's a little high at 95. It's 2-0. Nett, born June 18, 2002 in Troy, Missouri. And he was at AA Midland. Here's the pitch on the way in the 2-0. And Rivas looks at a strike. Fastball at 95, jumped in there. 2-1. Rivas, in limited action, limited by that, I mean six games, hitting 150, 3 for 20. No homers, one batted in, and he takes ball three. 3-1. In this series, Rivas 1 out of 6 with 3 walks. And Ryan Bliss waits his turn on deck. Braden Nett, ready with a 3-1 on the way. Rivas takes ball four. So the first man to face Nett walks on 5 pitches. And the batter, Ryan Bliss. Braden Nett was a non-drafted free agent signed by the San Diego Padres in 2022. He's been a starter most of his pro career. Last year at AA San Antonio, 5-4 with an ERA of 3.3. Then he was one of the principals in the big trade between the A's and the San Diego Padres involving Mason Miller. There's a high pop-up on the left side of the infield. Shortstop Drew Swift wants it, and Swifty makes the catch in that mile-high pop-up off the bat of Bliss, who came in hitting 207 despite getting 3 hits yesterday. One out for Spencer Packard. We'll give you more about Braden Nett. No score here in the bottom of the first, but first, the Aviator defensive setup behind Braden Nett. Joey Meneses at first, Joshua Carota-Grauer at second, the shortstop Drew Swift, and at third, Tommy White. Jared Dickey in left, Cade Marlowe out in center, patrolling right field, Colby Halter. Brian Lavastita is catching for Braden Nett. And the fastball is ball one to the left-handed swinging left fielder Spencer Packard, who didn't play in the series until yesterday when he went 0-for-3 with a walk. One on, one out in the bottom of the first inning. Nett, this is a bullpen day. They'd love to get 3 innings out of Nett, maybe 4, depending on how economical he is with a pitch count. Fastball's up and away, and it's 2 balls and no strikes. So the Missouri native, Braden Nett, well, after the trade, he went to AA Midland, made 7 starts for them last year, 1-3 with a 4.6 ERA. And Nett is coming off a finger injury, ligament damage, but he's okay now. And the pitch is a drive in the air to center. Marlowe angles toward left center to make the running. Now he dropped it! He dropped it! Now he has to pick it up and throw it in, and the runners are now at second and third. Marlowe was there, and he dropped it.
17: It's a fielding error on the center fielder, E8.
12: It's a rare error by Cade Marlowe. Instead of 2 outs and a runner at first, that's the first error of the year by Marlowe. He was there. The ball simply clanked off his glove as he glided into left center field. Rivas goes to third. Packard ends up at second. And right away, it's a second and third, one out situation. And the Aviators pull the infield in for a very good right-handed hitter. And that's Connor Joe, the Tacoma Rainiers first baseman. Nett delivers. And the fastball is ball one. 1 ball and no strikes on Connor Joe. Oh, we've been talking about it, and even Eric Martin's on the pregame show, and Fran Ridden and I talking about it earlier in his office here in Tacoma, about how well the Aviators have been playing defensively, and there's an error right in the first inning. The 1-0 on the way. That's up and in, ball two, 2-0. Connor Joe, 327, a pair of homers, 7 batted in. He's hitting even better than that in this series. In this series, he's the one Rainier who's really hit the Aviators hard. 8-for-15 with a home run and 3 doubles. Rivas at third, Packard at second. One out, bottom of the first with no score. The infield is in, and there's a ground ball to short. Swift's going to come home, and the throw to LaVistita, and they have the runner Rivas trapped, and they tag him out midway between home plate and third base. It is a fielder's choice. Pulling the infield in definitely paid off. Rivas is out. Swift to the catcher, LaVistita, 6-2 if you're scoring. Packard started the play at second. He ends up at third. And Connor Joe safe at first. So two outs, runners at the corners, and despite the dropped fly ball, Nett could get out of the inning if he can get the left-handed hitting Victor Labrada here. All righty. Victor Labrada hitting 256. One homer, batted in. Left-handed batter with an open stance. He takes a letter-high fastball at 94 miles an hour for ball one, 1-0. Labrada has been bottled up pretty well in the series thus far, 1 out of 14. Left-handed hitting center fielder. Packard at third, Joe at first, two outs, bottom of the first inning. And the pitch, a high pop-up in the middle of the infield. The shortstop, Swift, is going to let the third baseman, Tommy White, make the catch, and the inning is over. So despite the drop pop fly, there's a couple of pop-ups, one by Bliss, one by Labrada, and then Swift throws Rivas out at home with the infield in, and Nett is out of the inning. No runs, no hits, one error, two left, and at the end of one, Las Vegas and Tacoma are scoreless.
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0: When you go boating, ladies and gentlemen, every time you go out on the water, please remember to wear your life jacket. Always, always, always. That message brought to you by the friendly folks at the Nevada Department of Wildlife who care about your safety. No score after one. Joey Meneses leads off the second, and Roth swings a dribble up the third baseline. Foul. The ball was on the chalk, and about 25 feet up the line, it just took a left turn foul, and the catcher, Brian O'Keefe, swatted at it quickly. Strike one, 1-0, or 0-1, I should say, on Joey Meneses. Joey, man, has he ever risen to the occasion. 50 games, exactly 200 at-bats, hitting .325, 8 homers, and among the league leaders with 47 runs batted in. Joey, right-handed hitting first baseman. He's 5-19 in this series with a home run and a double. He's hit safely in 6 straight and 11 of 12. Very consistent. He fouls one away. Fastball at 93, 0-2. On top of that, Meneses also has driven in a run in 10 of his last 12 games. Tommy White is on deck, then Brian Lavastida here in the top of the second with no score. Houston Roth, ball, a slider, a cutter, a splitter. There's one of the out pitches. He throws it right there, and it's in the dirt to Meneses, an 80-mile-an-hour pitch. And it's one ball and two strikes now. Houston Roth, wearing his cherry red jersey and his bright white pants, the pitch. And that's another splitter. That's in the dirt. Again, 2-2 on Joey Meneses, top of the second with no score. Roth, 22 in the third innings, got 3 saves and 1 blown save. Only 13 hits. The league is only hitting .165 against him. He has given up 4 homers. Walked 13, struck out 25. Overall, a very good year for him so far. And Meneses swings at a high breaking ball and strikes out. Meneses turns and asks Joe McCarthy, did I swing at a strike? One out, 2 strikeouts for Roth. And the batter is Tommy White. Joe McCarthy is the plate ump. When he was the plate ump 3 nights ago, there were no challenges by either team until the 9th inning. So he was really on it. First base up is Tim Barreras. And the crew chief of this group, Steve Hodgins, down the way at third. White swings and misses at a 92-mile-an-hour fastball, strike 1-0-1. Tommy hitting .307, 3 homers and 21 batted in. In this series, 5-17. He has hit safely in 18 of his last 19. Pitch is high, 1-1. He's played in 24 games since coming up from Midland, and he's hit safely in 22 of those 24 games. He's only drawn 1 walk in 114 plate appearances. Pitch is high. Fastball, 2-1. So, I mean, if you're an instructor with the A's, on the one hand, you'd like to see White perhaps be a little more patient. On the other hand, you don't want to pull a plug on aggressiveness on a guy hitting over .300, getting a lot of clutch hits. Pitch foul, back out of play. 2-2 on Tommy White. That was the splitter from Houston Roth that time. As we move along tonight, we'll have the scores on the Coast to Coast Fitness scoreboard in the Pacific Coast League and in the big leagues, of course. Roth out of Ole Miss. He's from Oxford, Mississippi originally. And here's the 2-2 on the way. White takes it outside. 3-2. The Baltimore Orioles drafted Roth in the 29th round in 2019 out of Ole Miss. Again, he's been around. 6'3", 220, and he's 28 years old now. No big league time, though. Triple-A with the Orioles at Norfolk. Ground ball to third. Right there to scoop it up on 3 hops is Rivas. He throws out White. 2 outs in the Aviator second inning. No score here. Roth has retired the first 5. And a batter, Brian Lavastida. Last year at Norfolk, in 28 games all in relief, he was 5-2 with a 3.5 ERA. Got 2 brothers. He went to Oxford High School. And the numbers were enough to attract the attention of anybody when he pitched in high school. Lavastida, ground ball to short, backhanded by Bliss. He comes up throwing and gets Lavastida. We'll tell you more about Roth and his interesting background as an amateur before he turned pro. Roth, meanwhile, has retired all 6 thus far out of the starting gate. And at the end of an inning and a half, here at Cheney Stadium in Tacoma. Las Vegas and the Rainiers are scoreless.
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0: song by the Kinks right there coming out of that break. The Rainiers are the ones trying to work out the kinks here. They've lost 8 straight games entering tonight. And Braden Nett delivers for Las Vegas. Then the fastball swung on and missed at 94 miles an hour. Strike one to the right-handed hitting Rainiers catcher, Brian O'Keefe. 295, 2 homers, 10 batted in for O'Keefe from Albany, New York. Carson Taylor on deck. O'Keefe swings, sends a high fly ball to left field and deep toward the corner. Angling over to reach up and make the catch in the corner is Jared Dickey. The field is bathed in bright sunshine except for the home plate area covered in shadow with the earlier start here at 6 o'clock. But that time, O'Keefe got under it and lofted it deep into the corner. On the warning track, Dickey caught it, I mean, really directly in the corner. He was about 3 feet from the fence and in fair territory, maybe 2 feet into fair ground. That's in the corner, if ever there was a corner. Meanwhile, Carson Taylor tried to check his swing, and apparently he did. And that first pitch, ball one. They appeal at third. No swing, but the Aviators are going to challenge. They felt it was a swing. Brian Lavastida challenging on the check swing, and it was a strike. So it's 0-1 on Carson Taylor, and that ball one call is overturned. Left-handed hitting Carson Taylor takes one in the dirt, and it's one ball and one strike now. Taylor, 258, one homer, 17 batted in. In this series, 1 out of 7. The pitch, fastball taken low, 2 balls and 1 strike. It was a cut fastball at 89 miles an hour. Braden Nett. The Aviators are expecting good things from him. The parent A's have high expectations. Fastball's high. It's 3-1 now.
1: The one time Braden Nett pitched for the Aviators before today, he was lights out.
0: Pitch is high. That's ball four. So now that's the second man he's walked. One on, one out for the right-handed hitting Tacoma designated hitter Colin Davis. No score, bottom of the second here. That was a little more than a month ago, April 25th. At Las Vegas ballpark, the Salt Lake Bees were in town. Nett got a win in relief. He went 3 2/3, allowed no runs, one hit, no walks, 5 strikeouts. He retired 11 out of 13 hitters. There's a fastball swung on and missed, strike one at 93 miles an hour. 56 pitches, 35 of them strikes. And immediately, he was just electric. Then he hurt his finger. He's been on the shelf for about a month, and he's back. Taylor off first, about 3 steps off the bag. Throw to first by Lavastida. Back in safely is Taylor, and a good play by Joey Meneses. Because Lavastida's snap throw to first was in foul territory, and Meneses had to cross over and make a good four-handed grab to stop that thing from going into the right field corner. 0-2 on Colin Davis, hitting from the right side the pitch. And the fastball's high at 93, 1-2. Colin Davis, 286 average, 5 homers, 19 batted in. DHing in this game, he's an outfielder by trade. 2-for-13 in the series. Taylor at first. Nett stares in, and the pitch. Breaking ball in there, strike three called. He threw a nasty 83-mile-an-hour slider to freeze Colin Davis. Knee-high in the outside corner. First strikeout for Nett. 2 outs. And we're in the bottom of the second with no score. The ex-Aviator from last year's championship team, the switch-hitting Alejo Lopez, is up. Switch-hitter batting left-handed against Braden Nett. Fastball, high ball, 1-0. There seems to be some discussion with the A's about what they want to do with Nett. Do they want to try to groom him as a starter or as a bullpen guy? Here's the 1-0 now to Lopez. He swings and fouls one at the plate, strike one. 1-1. Cut fastball at 91 miles an hour. Lopez at 260. No homers and 5 batted in. Alejo in this series, 3 out of 11. It's a nice problem to have when you have a guy like Braden Nett who is energetic and a tough competitor. and not only that, but a very live arm. Fastball is low at 93, ball two. Two balls and a strike now on Alejo Lopez. Great crowd. Boy, this has got to be the best crowd they've had. Last night they had well over 6,000. They've got at least that many here tonight. 2-1 stretch. The pitch. A ground ball up the middle, past a diving Carota Grauer in the center for a base hit. Marlowe scoops it up and lobs it back, and that was a seeing eye bleeder that happened to roll up the middle. And that's the first hit off a net. Maybe 8 or 10 feet to the right of second base. Carota Grauer went diving to his right, a valiant effort, couldn't quite get there. So the Lopez single up the middle puts runners at first and second with two outs in the second inning for the Rainiers. Leo Rivas walked on five pitches to open things up. He takes a breaking ball that drops in for a strike at 78 miles an hour. 0-1. Rivas was at third base with one out. With the infield in, Connor Joe hit a ground ball to Drew Swift, who threw Rivas out at home. First and second, two down in the bottom of the second. Braden Nett. Ready, and the tall righty delivers. Good fastball at the knees at 92, but Rivas is challenging. He thought the pitch was low. And we have a challenge here. The pitch was low. So the challenge is upheld. Taylor is at second. Lopez at first. And the count is one ball and one strike on Leo Rivas. Net collects the sign, first and second, two outs. Now he uncoils and throws. Breaking ball, strike on the inside corner. Good pitch. One ball and two strikes the count. Net went to St. Charles Community College but never appeared in a game. He was working a shift at Home Depot when the Padres called with an undrafted free agent offer in 2022. It's quite a story. They were intrigued because he pitched in the Major League Baseball Draft League just under 17 innings, and they liked what they saw. Here's the 1-2. Down and in, fastball at 95, ball two, 2-2. So the Padres signed him August 1st of 2022 to a minor league deal for $10,000. I mean, it's chump change for any big league team. Here he is at AAA. And the pitching centerpiece of the huge Mason Miller trade. Bounding ball is second, charged by Carota Grauer. He scoops and lollipops it to Meneses. That 4-3 putout ends the inning. And for the second consecutive inning, the Rainiers threaten. And for the second consecutive inning, they leave two men on base and don't score. No runs, one hit, no errors, two left. And at the end of two, in Tacoma, there's no score.

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playing The Clash here. Train in Vain, the name of the song. The Clash here is between the Rainiers and the Aviators. No score, top of the third. And the first pitch, fastball at 92 miles an hour for ball one to Jared Dickey. Aviators left-handed hitting, left fielder hitting in the seventh slot. Dickey, 286 in 63 at-bats since being called up from Midland. Two homers, seven batted in. Dickey, in this series, 4 out of 15. He sits safely in 5 of his last 6 games. He takes what a little bit above the belt, and the count is 2-0. Anyway, Houston Roth had a high school career record of 34-2 with a 1.27 ERA. That'll attract attention from anybody. There's a strike, 2-1. He had 23 complete games, and in the senior year, 10-0 with an ERA of 0.44, including a complete game shutout in the state championship game. Oxford had back-to-back state titles. Well, pitch, swing and a miss. 2-2 on Jared Dickey. Drew Swift on deck, then Colby Halter. In the top of the third, no score here. So, it was off to Ole Miss for Houston Roth. He majored in general business. Here's the business now is a 2-2 count to Dickey. Roth hesitates and delivers. Dickey gets a high fastball, fouls it back. 2-2, pitch up around the shoulders. Roth at Ole Miss had the lowest ERA in the team, 1.57, to go along with a perfect 3-0 record. He was named to the SEC First Year Academic Honor Roll. He's always been a strike thrower, pitch fouled away, changeup. 2-2. That was a split change that he throws. He just had good numbers throughout his time there. And while he was at Ole Miss, he had all kinds of different roles. He was a starter, a closer, a middleman, setup guy, long relief. After his time with the Orioles was over, this past February, he signed a minor league deal with Seattle, and here he is in Tacoma. The 2-2 now to Jared Dickey is a swing and a miss, strike three. A low fastball got him at 93. Third strikeout for Houston Roth. He's retired all 7 so far. That brings up Drew Swift now. But again, as an amateur and in the low minors, he had almost like video game numbers. Here's the pitch to Drew Swift. And it's a breaking ball for a strike, 1-1. Swift didn't start yesterday's game. They wanted to give him a day off. He did end up pinch running for Michael Stefanik in the 8th inning, and he stole a base. And he finished the game at second base for Stefanik and got the last out, a sinking liner that he scooped off the dirt and threw to first to put the game away. Fly ball to deep center, but that's a long part of this yard. And Victor Labrada makes the catch, and there are 2 outs. Swift is now 3-for-11 in the series. He opened the game batting .273. He's 0-for-1. That's 8 in a row set down by Roth. And the batter is a left-handed hitting Las Vegas right fielder Colby Halter. Colby hasn't been heard from since game 1 on Tuesday when he went 0-for-4. And he's hitting 200 on the nose and 30 at bats since coming up from Midland. No homers, 1 batted in. And the pitch to him is a fastball for a strike, 0-1. So far, so good for Roth. He's retired 8 in a row. 3 strikeouts. 2 fly balls and everything else on the ground. Here's the 0-1. That's in for a strike again. Another fastball, 0-2 on Colby Halter. On deck, leadoff man Max Muncy. Houston.

0: Albuquerque's in a virtual tie with the Aviators and half a game ahead of the Aviators and only a game and a half out of first, Oklahoma City. So it's that close. The 2-2. Halter takes ball three. It's gone from 0-2 to 3-2 as Roth again tried another splitter and missed with it at 82 miles an hour. Roth ready with a 3-2. Halter batting from the left side, waiting. And the pitch. High foul off to the left out of play. A little late in that fastball at 91 miles an hour. Halter chomping on the gum as he steps back in, wearing number 7. Works the bat up and back. Up and back some more. And the pitch. Fastball missed for ball 4. Good at bat by Halter. He was down 0-2, worked it to 3-2, fouled a tough-looking pitch off, and he gets the walk. So there's the first Aviator base runner. The two-out walk extends things now for Max Muncy.
1: Now warming in the bullpen for Tacoma, number 46, Nick Garcia. Number 46.
0: Nick Garcia's up in the Tacoma pen. First pitch slider fouled off to the right, strike 1. Max Muncy. Max opened up the game by striking out swinging. Max, first round pick by the Aviators 5 years ago in 2021. Maxwell Price Muncy. The pitch. High pop up. Right side slicing foul and out of play. 0-2. Max grew up in Camarillo, California, went to Thousand Oaks High School, made the varsity baseball team as a freshman, and hit 382 as a sophomore with a bunch of extra base hits. As a senior, he hit 469. Named Baseball Player of the Year by the LA Times and the LA Daily News. There's a high foul to the right out of play, 0-2 still. No score, top of the third. The A's grabbed him in the first round, the 25th overall pick in 2021. Signed for a nice bonus. Played in the Arizona Complex League and then Class A Stockton, Class A Lansing, Double A Midland. In 2024, he made it to Triple A with the Aviators. Max sends a high foul behind the plate. O'Keefe off with the mask, and he's out of room. Ball takes a kangaroo hop off the concrete walkway. A little kid got that one. Little kid, maybe 6 or 7 years old, wearing a cherry red jersey with a white number 50 on the back. And he's got a black cap that's a couple of sizes too big for him. Pulled down over his eyes. Raced over and got it, jumping up and down. Nice. Oh and two on Max Muncy. Off first base, Colby Halter. Houston Roth, the righty, throws to first. Halter dives back in there to the watchful eye of first base coach Kevin Kuzmanoff. Max Muncy met and played in the same game against the L.A. Dodgers' Max Muncy, who was on an injury rehab assignment at Oklahoma City in August of 2024. The two men were born exactly 12 years apart. They have the same birthday. Separated by 12 years. Fastballs inside 1-2. In March of last year, the A's selected Muncy's contract after he made the opening day roster. He had his first career home run off Taylor Saucedo of the Mariners. But all lot of injuries this year, last year, 2024. Here's the 1-2 now. And time is called. I believe it's a pitch clock up. It is a pitch clock violation charged to pitcher Houston Roth. He broke out of his stretch, made the pitch, but the ruling by plate umpire Joe McCarthy is that time had expired. So it's 2-2 on Muncy. Halter off first, top of the third, no score. The pitch. High drive in a deep left field. Back goes Packard, away back. She's gone. Welcome back, Max. A two-run home run by the rehabbing Max Muncy here in the top of the third. And the Aviators grab a 2-0 lead here. That was a splitter, and he left it out over the plate at 81 miles an hour. And Muncy tagged it out of here, no doubt, to straightaway left field. Packard took a couple of token steps and just watched it fly. Here comes John Russell, the manager.

Roth holds the glove up against his face and says something into it and walks off. There is action in the Tacoma bullpen. That was Nick Garcia throwing before. He's going to come in now. We have a break in the action, top of the third inning. Las Vegas on a home run by the rehabbing Max Muncy in a bid to win their sixth straight game and fifth straight in this series, leading 2-0 in the third. More action after this.

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5: Welcome back. 2-0 Las Vegas. And each team with a bullpen day. Houston Roth lifted now after giving up the 2-out, 2-run home run by Max Muncy. Nick Garcia slings a strike in there at 96 miles an hour to Joshua Carota Grauer. Garcia has no record in 9 games, 1 start, a 2.7 ERA in 13 and a third innings for Tacoma. There's a soft liner to second, caught by Alejo Lopez, and that's it. Carota Grauer lined one back to Roth, who knocked it down, picked him up, and threw him out in the first inning. Now he lines out softly to Lopez. Garcia finishes the inning, but the Aviators strike first. 2 runs, 1 hit. The 2-out walk to Halter, and the 2-run home run launched to left field by the rehabbing Max Muncy. At the end of 2.5 innings of play, Las Vegas 2, Tacoma nothing.
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0: 2-0 lead for Braden Nett, who's dealt with numerous base runners but no runs in the first couple of innings. His first pitch is a off-speed pitch that dips under the knees for ball one to Ryan Bliss, who popped out to shortstop Drew Swift his first time up. 2-3-4 for the Rainiers in the third. Bliss, Spencer Packard, and Connor Joe. Fastball's up and in at 2-0.
1: Fine for Tacoma starter Houston Roth.
0: The Aviators get action now in the bullpen.
1: Innings pitched, one hit, two runs.
0: Give you the numbers on Roth here a second.
1: One walk.
0: Bliss lifts it foul toward the first base dugout, and that's going to slice back out of play. So Houston Roth.
1: 43 pitches, 27 for strikes.
0: 2 2/3 innings for the spot starter for Tacoma, Houston Roth. 2 2/3, two runs earned, one hit. The home run by Muncy. A walk, three strikeouts, 43 pitches, 27 strikes. Nick Garcia came in to finish the inning. The 2-1 pitch. High fouled off to the right of the plate. Off-speed pitch at 82 miles an hour. 2-2 on Ryan Bliss. Anyway, the Missouri native Braden Nett, he had some shoulder weakness that limited his first pro summer. And he was inconsistent in the complex lead in Arizona and the Low Lake Elsinore team in 2023. There's a breaking ball, swung on and missed, strike three. Bliss got a steady diet of low 80s and high 70s breaking balls and strikes out. Nett's second strikeout, one out, bottom of the third, 2-0 Las Vegas. Spencer Packard, who hit a fly ball to left center that was dropped by Cade Marlowe, the center fielder. Marlowe's first error of the year.
1: For Las Vegas, number 30, Nick Hernandez. Number 30, Hernandez is now warming.
0: That turned out not to be consequential because Nett worked out of that second and third one-out situation. There's a breaking ball for a strike to Packard. Nick Hernandez is throwing in the Vegas bullpen. He is well-rested and figures to see action. We were told it by Fran Ridden that Zhen Zhuang will likely pitch also. Pitches in the dirt. It's 1-1. And the Aviators are undecided regarding tomorrow's starter for the 135 series-ending matinee, but it could be Junior Tour. And Fran Ridden said they're toying with that idea. Pitches a fastball low, 2-1. We'll see. No. Packard up with one out, nobody on. Bottom of the third, 2-0 Las Vegas. But then when Nett's shoulder felt better, he went to the Arizona Fall League and he emerged as one of their breakout prospects. Fly ball to left. Jared Dickey has that one lined up, makes the catch. And they're two down. And the batter is Connor Joe. Joe batted with second and third, one out in the first inning with the infield in. Hit a ground ball to Drew Swift at short. And Leo Rivas, running on contact, tried to score. And Swift threw him out with Brian Lavastida applying the tag. Two down. With Joe, ground ball resulting in a fielder's choice. Anyway, you know, again, Nett was San Diego property. And the Padres have prized themselves on adding to smaller draft classes with undrafted free agents. They've been one of the better organizations at that. Fastball's high ball, 1-1-0. So Nett did not pitch in college. Recorded just two outs in the Appalachian League, and it had a high ERA of over six in the MLB Draft League. But again, the Padres saw enough raw stuff. There's a fly ball to center, and right there is Marlowe. He grabs it, and Nett has worked his first 1-2-3 inning of this one. Will he answer the bell for the fourth? No telling. At the end of three complete, the score, Las Vegas 2 and Tacoma nothing.
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0: Russ Langer back here in Tacoma. Fourth inning, game five of a six-game series. The Aviators have won the first four, all close games. And they've won five in a row overall to get to within two games of first place with approximately 3 weeks to go in the first half. Aviators batting in the fourth against reliever Nick Garcia. Fastball's outside, ball one, 1-0 to Cade Marlowe, flat out to center, and is only a bat against Tacoma's spot starter of the night, Houston Roth. Marlowe hitting third, Joy Meneses next, then Tommy White in the fourth. Fastball missing close. It was 94 miles an hour, narrowly missed the outside corner. 2-0. Nick Garcia. On the mound for the Rainiers, making his second appearance in the series. And there is a breaking ball for a strike, 2-1. Garcia, 6'4", 215 pounds, 27. He's from Redwood City, California. Signed a minor league free agent this past February by Seattle. There's a ground ball to second. To his left to pick it up is Lopez. He sidearms it over to first. Marlowe is out. One out on the batter, Joy Meneses, who struck out swinging against Houston Roth his first time around. Garcia is having a good year, as I mentioned. This is 10th appearance, one spot start. He's gone 14 innings, allowed just 11 hits. Given up two homers, walked eight, struck out 12. And here's Meneses, who struck out leading off the second inning. Now we're in the fourth. Breaking ball is in, low ball, 1-1-0. Garcia chipped in with a scoreless inning two nights ago. The game that Gabe Mosser pitched against Mason Barnett, the Aviators held on to win 5-4. Garcia worked a scoreless sixth inning, giving up two hits. The pitch is a strike to Meneses, fastball at 94 miles an hour, 1-1. Garcia in that game got Swift to ground out, got Brian Buelvis, who's not playing in this game, to fly out. Joshua Kuroda-Grauer and Michael Stefanik then singled out off of him. Then he struck out Cade Marlowe, and he came out of the game. The pitch is outside, 2-1 on Joey Meneses. Wonderful crowd, and why not? Great, great weather, 64 degrees at game time, a lot of sunshine. Pitch spins in low at 88 miles an hour. Cutter, two balls and a strike on Joey Meneses. Hernandez is still throwing. Nick Hernandez in the Aviator pen. There's a line drive base hit to center by Meneses. Fastball at 93 miles an hour. There's the first hit off of Garcia. The second hit for the Aviators. The other one was the home run by Max Muncy, which provided the scoring thus far. 2-0 Aviators in the fourth. That is Meneses' sixth hit in the series. It kicks his hitting streak up to seven games. Up Tommy White, who grounded out to third, his one at bat, Houston Roth. Garcia, out of a stretch, and the pitch. White looks at a fast strike at 94 miles an hour, 0-1. 1:35 game time tomorrow, 1:20 pregame. I want to thank Eric Martins for joining us today. Eric has been the third base coach since the outset of the year, with Fran Reardon healing from a leg injury. I'm not sure how much longer Eric will be here, but it's been a pleasure to have him here. It always is. The pitch is a strike, 0-1. He was the hitting coach for the Aviators the very first year of Las Vegas ballpark in 2019, got to the big leagues.
1: Now warming in the bullpen for Las Vegas.
0: Roving instructor in the A's system.
1: Swing.
0: Now Nick Hernandez has sat down, and Zhen Zhuang is throwing in the bullpen now. Fran Reardon said he would pitch in this game. White swings and misses and strikes out. A fastball at 93. White, he swung very late. I can only speculate that he was looking for something off speed, and the 93-mile-an-hour fastball was thrown right by him. The other thing about it is, right now, it's the first strikeout for Garcia. The home plate area is in shadow, and the pitcher, in this case Garcia, is out there in sunshine. It's a little tricky sometimes for a hitter to pick the ball up. Labastida grounded out to short his first time. He looks at a fast strike, and it's 0-1 on Brian Labastida. Brian hitting 229, two homers, 17 batted in this series, 1 out of 10. But he scored the game-winning run. Here's the pitch on the way. Fastball, and that one missed at 95, 1-1. In last night's game, the ninth inning with the Aviators batting, saw something. You could watch baseball for 100 years and hardly ever see what we saw. A catcher running on the pitch from first and scoring from first base on a single. Ground ball to second. Lopez throws out Lavastida. The inning is over. Technically, it was an error. It was not an RBI for Buelvas, who got the base hit. But still, I mean, Lavastida was roaring around third like a runaway locomotive. And he scored what turned out to be the winning run in that ninth inning. And the Aviators won it 2-1. The Aviators are finished here in the fourth inning. No runs, one hit, no errors, and one left. Zhen Zhuang is coming in to pitch for Las Vegas. At the end of 3.5, Aviators 2, the Rainiers nothing.
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0: Hey, welcome back. Okay, we're in the bottom of the fourth inning. Russ Langer with you. The Aviators lead 2-0. The new pitcher from Taiwan, Zhen Zhuang. Braden Nett goes three innings, gives up no runs on one hit. Pitch is low. Two balls and no strikes on Victor Labrada. Labrada popped out to third the one time he faced Braden Nett. Nett pitched well in his three innings. The wind and the 2-0 now from Zhuang. And Nett won his ball three. Fastball at 92, miss. It's 3-0. Nett in his three innings again, no runs, one hit. He walked two, struck out two. 45 pitches, 22 strikes for Braden Nett. Zhuang's 3-0, and that's a strike. So, here he is again. Zhen Zhuang, 6'1", 200-pounder, 25 years old from Taipei, Taiwan. 6-11 as a starter for Midland last year with a 4.08 ERA. The pitch on a 3-1, a swing and a miss at a 93-mile-an-hour fastball. Full count to Labrada hitting fifth. After Labrada, the right-handed hitting Tacoma catcher Brian O'Keefe, and then the left-handed hitting first baseman Carson Taylor, 5, 6, and 7. Bottom of the fourth inning, 2-0 Aviators, and the pitch from Zhuang. Fastball driven in the air to right center, but the center fielder Marlo angles over and makes the one-handed catch. And there is one out. So Zhuang comes back from the 3-0, gets it to 3-2, and Labrada flies out. One out for O'Keefe, who hit one directly into the left field corner, deep and caught in front of the wall right by the foul line by Jared Dickey. Zhen Zhuang, second pitcher of the game. All right. They call him, the nickname in the clubhouse is Z-Man. Pitches a strike on one to O'Keefe because his last name is spelled Z-H-U-A-N-G, Zhen Zhuang.
1: Three innings pitched, one ahead, no runs, two walks, two strikeouts.
0: O'Keefe takes a breaking ball low, 1-1.
1: 45 pitches. 22 for
0: strike. So we're in the fourth inning. 2-0 Aviators. One out, nobody on. Zhen Zhuang in relief of Braden Nett. For Zhuang, this is his first relief appearance for Las Vegas. He'd been up and down between the Aviators and AA Midland. The 1-1, that's in the dirt, 2-1. He opened the year with the Aviators, made two starts, 0-1 with a 9.39 ERA. He was hit fairly hard by Oklahoma City in his first start and very hard in Sacramento on April 7th. Allowing four in runs in 3 1/3, and he allowed a couple of home runs. Then he got sent down and was down for a month in Midland. Long drive to left field. Dickey going way back, way back, way back. It's gone. A home run by Brian O'Keefe on a 93-mile-an-hour fastball. And it's 2-1 as the Aviators lead is cut in half in the bottom of the fourth inning.

0: Now, you don't want to throw it there. That was a center cut fastball right down the middle and belt high, and out it went to left. So, the aviator lead is 2-1. It's the second hit for the Rainiers. The batter, Carson Taylor, left-hand hitting first baseman who drew a walk against Braden Nett when he batted in the second. Full windup by Zhen Zhuang in the pitch. High fouled off to the left out of play. Fastball, and he's late on it. Strike one, 0-1. Here's the wind, the strike one pitch now to Taylor. Fastball zips in high. One ball and one strike is the count now. So Zhuang went down to Midland, spent a month there, came back, and pitched for the Aviators May 6th at home against the St. Paul Saints. And that was his best game, but he lost because the Aviators only gave him two runs. He pitched six pretty good innings, though, against the Saints. There's an off-speed pitch, chased and missed, a low changeup, 1-2. In that game, he went six innings, allowed only three hits, but two of them were home runs. Two solo home runs. Allowed three runs earned, walked two, struck out one, and took the loss. Here's the pitch on the way. Fastball missing a little high in a check swing. 2-2. Then in Reno, on May 12th, he was hammered for eight runs, six earned, and four innings on nine hits. Christian Robinson hit a three-run home run off him. That put him away, and he lost that ball game. 0-3 with an 8.66 ERA for the Aviators. Fly ball to deep left. Dickey goes back, but he has a play on this one, puts it away. They're two down. And the batter, Colin Davis now. So again, the Aviators have a full complement of relievers available in this game. Brady Basso among them. Of course, tomorrow, they don't really have a starter either. They might go with Junior Tour. Stevie Emanuels today was put on the player development list, taken off the active roster. He pitched in last night's game, the Aviators winning last night 2-1. The pitch in the dirt, ball one to Davis, who struck out looking when he faced Braden Nett in the second. Now he's facing Zhen Zhuang in the fourth. 2-1 Las Vegas. Wander Suero available. Luis Morales available. And probably Matt Crook. Swing and a miss. Low breaking ball. 1-1 the count. And, of course, Hernandez, Jeff Hartlieb. I think they would probably save Gonzalez for tomorrow, and the same with Ben Bowden. Better guess. Elvis Alvarado is a definite maybe for today. 1-1 to count. Zhen Zhuang getting set. Here he comes with a 1-1 pitch to Colin Davis. Fastball, swing and a miss at 94. Threw it right by him. Now again, the full windup by Zhen Zhuang in the next one. Breaking ball just low. The Aviators were starting off the field. That one dipped in at 84. It looked like a slider just below the knees. Very close. 2-2. 2-1 Aviators. Bottom of the fourth inning. Two out, nobody on. Righty on righty. Davis with an open stance from the right side. The pitch from Zhuang. That bounces in. Three balls and two strikes. Zhen Zhuang from Taiwan, signed by the A's 5 years ago as a free agent. Here's the 3-2 pitch to Colin Davis. Breaking ball, a swing and a foul ball, still 3-2. With Midland this year, Zhuang made four appearances, all starts, 2-1 with a 2.74 ERA. Pitched a lot better there. 23 innings, 21 hits, 5 walks, 21 strikeouts. And another 3-2 to Colin Davis. He takes it on the outside corner. Strike three, called it, 94 miles an hour. So he saved his best pitch of the inning for last. That's a great pitch right on the edge. But the home run by Brian O'Keefe does put the Rainiers on the board in the fourth inning. One run, one hit, no errors, and nobody left. And at the end of four complete, Las Vegas 2, Tacoma 1.
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0: Welcome back, friends. All right, we go to the fifth inning. Russ Langer in Tacoma. Great crowd on a beautiful evening. Temperatures in the mid-60s at game time. Las Vegas leading 2-1. Toronto win their sixth straight game and their fifth straight in this series, and they've all been close, including tonight so far. 2-1 Aviators in the fifth. The new pitcher for Tacoma, lefty Josh Simpson. His fastball is a strike on the inside corner at 92 miles an hour. 0-1 to Jared Dickey. Bottom third of the order for Las Vegas in the fifth. Jared Dickey, Drew Swift, and Colby Holter. Once again, Fran Reuton doing some shuffling to try to get everybody playing time. Brian Servin, who caught last night, starting off on the bench. Here's the 0-1 on the way. And a good slider. Swung on and missed. And it's 0-2 now. Chad Wallach, one of the three catchers on the roster. Not playing.
1: For Tacoma reliever Nick Garcia.
0: Michael Stefanik starts off the game on the bench. Same with Brian Buelvas. Nick Garcia won an inning of third. No runs, a hit. And no walks, one strikeout. Trying to check his swing at a low breaking ball is Dickey. They appeal a third. No swing, says the crew chief, Steve Hodgins. The boss has spoken. Nobody on, nobody out, fifth inning. 1-2 on Jared Dickey, who struck out swinging against the starter, Houston Roth. So it's been Roth, Garcia, and now Simpson. And the 1-2 pitch to Jared Dickey, lefty on lefty. Fastball, a bouncer up the first base side, foul. Little chopper, and a fastball at 93. 1-2. All right, what about Joshua Wayne Simpson? He is 28 years old, 6'2", 190. Born in Stafford, Connecticut. The Marlins drafted him in the 32nd round in 2019 out of Columbia University in New York. He pitched in the Marlins system, and after 5 years, finally got to the big leagues last year. In 31 games out of the Marlin bullpen, 4-2, but his ERA was over 7. Then the Mariners picked him up. They got him in the big leagues for 3 games this year. But again, his ERA was over 7 in the 3 games he pitched. Here is the 1-2 to Dickey. He lines one down the right field line. That's in the corner. Fair ball rattling around. Connor Joe goes to get it. Dickey races to second base. He has a stand-up double leading off the Las Vegas fifth inning. Good piece of hitting by Dickey on a 1-2 pitch. He got one out over the plate. It was a fastball just below the belt right down the middle. And he rockets it into the corner for his fifth hit of the series. He's now hit safely in 6 of his last 7 games. And Dickey's hitting right around 290 in 17 games since being called up from the AA Midland team. The first time in the game that the Aviators have a leadoff man on. And here is Drew Swift, who flat out to center when he faced the starter Houston Roth his first time around. That was in the third. Breaking ball to the shoe tops, ball one, 1-0. Simpson has been in 13 games before today for the Rainiers, and he's pitched well. No record at 2.08 ERA. 13 innings, only 4 hits. The league hitting under 100 against him. 9 walks, it's a lot of walks. 15 strikeouts. And Swift stands in. They're in at the corners in case of a bunt. Swift's not bunting. He swings away, hits a bounding ball to short. Charged and picked up by Bliss, and he throws, and they just get him at first base. Boy, Swift was really hustling up the line. That little bouncer was dying on the grass, and Bliss raced in and caught it and made the throw. And they just got him. I mean, they got him by half a step. With a play in front of him, Dickey elected to hold at second base. Here's Holter. He walked and scored on the Muncy home run in the third. Simpson stretches and delivers. Breaking ball. That hits the outside corner for a strike in its 0-1. The Mariners got Simpson in a trade with the Marlins this past February. Off second base is Dickey. He's got pretty good speed. The 0-1 on the way to Holter. Through that breaking ball, and it's 0-2. Essentially, that was a cash deal. Simpson from the Marlins to the Mariners for cash. Got a fastball, curveball, and a cutter. The best pitch at that curveball. He just threw it to Holter to get ahead of him, 0-2. The pitch. Swing and a miss, strike 3. Threw it again. So Simpson gave up the double to Dickey. Swift, a slow ground out. Halter strikes out. He's struck out and walked now. And here's Max Muncy. This will be Max's last at-bat, according to Fran Reardon. Three at-bats coming back from the broken finger. Max struck out against Roth to open the game, then got his revenge in the third. He broke the scoreless tie with a two-out, two-run home run to left. It was way out of here. Out of a stretch is Simpson. Dickey off second. Simpson delivers. Muncy takes a breaking ball inside, ball one, 1-0. The Simpson, been around several years, pretty durable. 2 years ago, he had some trouble with his left elbow. He had surgery. Here now is the 1-0 to Max Muncy. The stretch. Simpson looks at second, comes home. Breaking ball, checked his swing, and that pitch broke below the knees. Ball two, 2-0. Joshua Kuroda Grauer is on deck. Las Vegas 2, Tacoma 1. We're in the top half of the fifth. Dickey leads away from second. The stretch by Simpson and the 2-0 pitch to Max Muncy on the way. Fastball driven to deep right center field, racing back Connor Joe, and Joe can't get it. It hits the base of the wall. In to score is Dickey. It's a long RBI single off the right center field wall by Max Muncy. And Las Vegas leads 3-1. I should say Max Muncy leads Tacoma 3-1. He's knocked in all three. And if Max had waited on that ball another split second, he would have hit it out to straightaway right. It hit the base of the wall on the fly. And give Connor Joe, the Tacoma right fielder, credit. He played that ball beautifully to hold Muncy to a probably a 380-foot single off the wall. Here is Joshua Kuroda Grauer. The pitch. Fastball down and in, ball one at 93. Muncy looks pretty healthy. 2-for-3 with all three Vegas RBIs. And Dickey raced home. And Kuroda Grauer has hit a comebacker and lined out the pitch, breaking ball. That's a strike at 80 miles an hour. 1-1, Kuroda Grauer. 4-for-20 in the series. He's hit safely in 11 of his last 13 games coming in. And his updated average, 354 with one home run. Muncy off first, the pitch. There's a swing and a breaking ball and a foul ball back of the plate. 1-2 to count. Simpson appeared in game two. He went one inning and got Marlowe to ground out, got Meneses to fly out, and got Tommy White to ground out. He faced three men and got them all. Here's the 1-2 pitch coming to Kuroda Grauer. He swings and gets a low cutter and fouls it off to the third base dugout, 89 miles an hour. 3-1 Aviators. We're in the fifth inning now. That was the game that the Aviators won 4-2, and Cade Morris pitched seven strong innings. And Luis Morales put the finishing touches on it for his first save of the year. In fact, his first save as a pro. Muncy at first, two down. Las Vegas, three runs, four hits, one error. Tacoma, one run, two hits, no errors. And the 1-2 pitch to Joshua Kuroda Grauer. Fastball way high. Good save by O'Keefe. O'Keefe had to reach way up and spear that fastball that was hopelessly high. 2-2. So it's been Roth, Garcia, and Simpson. The Aviators have used Net and Zhen Zhuang. Here's the 2-2 stretch by Simpson. Muncy about three steps off the bag. And there's a high foul behind the plate. O'Keefe off with the mask. And he comes all the way back, but he's out of room by about 6 or 7 feet. 2-2. The place to go, friends, in Las Vegas for sports collectibles. There's one place to go. It's Legacy Sports at Flamingo in the 215. Legacy Sports, all kinds of collectibles, new cards, vintage cards, baseball, football, basketball cards, autographed memorabilia, all kinds of great stuff to look at, to browse, buy, sell, whatever you like. Legacy Sports, great people there. Kuroda Grauer gets a breaking ball, fouls it back, and this is quite an at-bat. I mean, Simpson is giving Kuroda Grauer everything but the kitchen sink in this at-bat. 2-2. Las Vegas 3, Tacoma 1. Top of the fifth. If Kuroda Grauer gets on, Cade Marlowe will be next. Muncy off first. Held on by Taylor. Carson Taylor. 2-2 stretch. Simpson ready, set, and the lefty delivers. Swing and a foul ball. Again, a low breaking ball at 81 miles an hour. Krodegar got a little bit of it to hang in there and stay alive with a two-ball, two-strike count. Now, Simpson wants a different ball. And Joe McCarthy obliges and puts a new one into play. In the inning, Dickey doubled. Swift grounded out. Halter struck out. And Muncy singled off the wall to knock in Dickey. Here's another 2-2 to Joshua Kuroda-Grauer. And he takes a breaking ball low. It's a great at-bat so far by Kuroda-Grauer. Man, he's really battling and giving Simpson everything he can handle. Coast-to-coast fitness scores for the Aviators. Good news out of Albuquerque. Sixth inning, El Paso leads Albuquerque 12-3. Albuquerque has 3 runs, 3 hits, and 3 errors. Third inning, Reno 1, Sacramento nothing. In the Aviators trail Sacramento by 2. Opening this day, the 3-2. And Muncy goes, a pitch fouled away. Another off-speed pitch, still 3-2. This is at least a 10-pitch at-bat. Joshua Kuroda-Grauer, this is a gut check at-bat for Kuroda-Grauer and Josh Simpson, who's on the mound. Oklahoma City did beat Sugarland 9-1. So the Aviators half a game back of Oklahoma City for second place when the day began. And Round Rock beat Salt Lake 7-4. Again, Muncy leads. He goes 3-2. Swing and a miss at a low breaking ball. Strike 3. They finally won the battle. Simpson won that lengthy battle with Joshua Kuroda-Grauer. The Aviators do add a run in the inning on 2 hits. No errors. 1 man left. We're halfway through. At the end of 4.5, the score. Las Vegas 3, Tacoma 1.
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0: Brady. We're in the bottom of the fifth inning. A 3-1 lead for the Aviators over the Tacoma Rainiers. And this is the second inning of relief effort for the man from Taiwan, Zhen Zhuang. He pitched the fourth inning in relief of Braden Nett, allowed a home run to Brian O'Keefe, and then he got the rest of the Rainiers out. They wanted to pitch the fifth inning to the 9-1 and 2 hitters, starting with Alejo Lopez. Pitch up and in, a fastball, ball 1-1 and 0. Lopez rolled a single up middle for the only hit allowed by starter Braden Nett. And Leo Rivas, a leadoff man, is on deck. So two switch hitters to open up this inning for the Rainiers. Then the right hitter hitting Ryan Bliss after that. Fastball, swing and a miss. Good pitch at 92. Good movement on that thing. 1-1 is the count. The Ted Weins trivia question for you. And then we will move on to the coast-to-coast fitness scores in the major leagues. And a lot to tell you about. The wind, the 1-1 to Lopez. Alejo looks to bunt and takes a pitch that's ball two. Good-looking breaking ball at 76 miles an hour. But missed. Nobody on, nobody out. The windup, the 2-1 pitch. Lopez takes ball three. The last two pitches were close, but it's ball two and now ball three. Zhen Zhuang gets hit. Lavastida offers the target. He's set up right down the middle. The 3-1 pitch. Fastball. Swung on and foul straight back at 91 miles an hour. And the count runs full. Nobody on, nobody out. Bottom of the fifth. The Aviators leading by a score of 3-1. Unclear as to how many innings they're going to want out of Zhuang. Of course, he's well stretched out. And he could throw a lot, but we'll see how much, what kind of a leash they have on him. The 3-2. And that's ball four. And that's the last thing the Aviators want, was to have Zhuang with a lead walk the number nine hitter to lead the inning off. And the batter, Leo Rivas. Zhuang, for the Aviators, has thrown as many as 81 pitches. But he just issued that walk. And now the tying run comes to the plate, and Rivas, who has walked and been thrown out at home trying to score on a ground ball to short, and also grounded out to second. Those plate appearances were against Braden Nett. The Aviators play for the double play. Rivas takes one low and inside, ball one, it's 1-0. Baseball-related birthdays. On May the 30th, Manny Ramirez, born on this date in 1972. Pitcher Mike Oquist, Scott Air, Jay Laviglio. Love that name. There's the 1-0 pitch, and it's low. Zhuang having control trouble now in the fifth inning. He walked Lopez, and it's 2-0 on Rivas. Former catcher and former manager John Felsky. In fact, when Tacoma Rainiers manager John Russell was an active player in the big leagues as a catcher, he played for Felsky. Felsky managed the Phillies. Time call. Catcher Brian Lavastida out there to settle Zhuang down, because the Aviators don't want him walking anyone else. Just Lopez already walked open the inning, and he's 2-0 on Rivas now. Then he got the better hitters coming up after that. The 2 and 3 hitters, Bliss and Packard, and then Connor Joe, who has been the top hitter for the Rainiers in this series by far. All righty, Rivas back in the box. Lavastida, there's nobody throwing in the Aviator pen. They want Zhuang to at least finish this inning. 3-1 Las Vegas in the fifth. Zhuang stepped off, going to consume a little time here. Rivas asking the plate umpire, Joe McCarthy, a question, stepping back in. Switch hitter winding the bat around. The stretch by Zhuang, and the 2-0 pitch, swinging a foul straight back on the ground. Sinker at 90 miles an hour. 2-1 is the count. Rivas again, he's having an elongated discussion about something or other with Joe McCarthy. Not quite sure what it is. Like the Paris peace talks, on and on. All right, now we're all set. Lopez off first, nobody out. Fifth inning, 3-1 Las Vegas. The 2-1 pitch, a long drive to right field. Back goes Halter. falls down at the base of the wall, gets up and fires it back to first base, and Lopez is safe. Man, oh man. Rivas unloaded on a 92-mile-an-hour fastball. Colby Halter went way back, raced back, made the catch as he was backing up, lost his balance and fell down at the base of the wall, got up and fired it back in. But he kept his feet long enough to make the catch on a sizzling line drive to the warning track and right. One out for Bliss, who against Braden Nett popped out and struck out. He swings and doesn't get that breaking ball. Strike one, 0-1. Hey, one thing, he gets under that ball at all, and this, we've got a tie game. He hit that ball very hard. Bliss gets a fastball, fouls it back, 0-2. Bliss 4-for-19 in the series. One on, one out in the fifth. Las Vegas leading by a score 3-1. Hope you'll join us tomorrow for the matinee 135. Last game in Tacoma in 2026. 120 pregame show. The 0-2, Bliss takes that fastball high at 89. A little cut fastball. One ball and two strikes to count. Now the 1-2 stretch and the pitch. Breaking ball. That's low. 2-2 now. We're in the fifth inning. Las Vegas with all three runs so far being driven in by the rehabbing Max Muncy.
1: Warming in the bullpen for Tacoma, number 38,
0: 3-1, Las Vegas.
1: Number 38, Mayer now warming.
0: And the 2-2. Blitz hits a ground ball to third. Grabbed by White. He goes to second, and it's a bad throw. And it goes into shallow right. And the two men are advancing to second and third. And a big break for the Rainiers. Well, yesterday, the game turned on the Rainiers' failure to turn a double play on an easy double play ball. That would not have been a double play, I don't believe, because Bliss is too fast. But they easily had a force out. But the bad throw by Tommy White, and the ball was in the dirt. Joshua Carota Grauer tried to backhand it and couldn't get it. So instead of two outs and a runner at first, there is one out, second and third. Here is Spencer Packard. He's reached on an error and he's flied out. The pitch from Zhuang. Breaking ball, high, ball one. 1-0. Well, that's the second error for the Aviators. Cade Marlowe dropped Packard's fly ball in the first, but Braden Nett got out of it. Can Zhuang get out of this? Here's the 1-0 pitch on the way to Packard. It's popped up behind the plate. Lavastida off with the mask, makes the catch. That is a huge out for the Aviators. Packard now 0-for-3, fouls out to Las Vegas catcher Brian Lavastida. So Lopez goes to second on the fielder's choice on the ball hit by Bliss. Goes to third on the throwing error by White. Bliss, safe at first on the fielder's choice, goes to second on White's throwing error. But Zhuang can get out of it if he can get Connor Joe. That's the good news. The bad news is Joe has been hitting the Aviators very hard, 8-for-17, 0-for-2 in this game. Fastball strike at 92 miles an hour, 0-1. Joe hit into a fielder's choice against Nett, a ground ball to short, resulting in the throw out at the plate, and he flat out to center. Second and third, two down, the 0-1. Joe swings and fouls that pitch back, an elevated 93 mile an hour fastball, and Zhuang jumps ahead of Connor Joe. 0-2. Joe with those shoulder-length locks steps out, takes his helmet off. Joe opened the game at 327. Two homers, nine batted in. Lopez at third, Bliss at first. Zhen Zhuang's 0-2. And that breaking ball spins in low, try to get him to chase on that 83-mile-an-hour slider. 1-2 on Connor Joe. Zhuang trying to pick up his third baseman. If he can get Connor Joe, will make Tommy White feel a whole lot better because this inning should be over. The 1-2, that's in there. Strike three call, a slider on the outside corner. Beautiful pitch. Connor Joe wants to challenge it, though. We'll see if it holds up. The pitch was a strike, and the Rainiers burn a challenge, and Zhuang gets out of it. And just as was the case in the first inning on the drop fly ball, when Braden Nett bailed out Cade Marlowe by getting out of it, Zhen Zhuang bails out Tommy White by fouling out Spencer Packard and striking out Connor Joe, and the Rainiers are turned away. No runs on no hits. One error, two left. Six left on so far for the Rainiers. At the end of five, it remains Las Vegas 3, Tacoma 1.
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Langer back in Tacoma. And there's a bunt in front of the plate by Marlow, picked up by O'Keefe. He throws, and they get him. Marlow, hands on his hips. He thought he beat it. Well, the first base umpire, Tim Barrera, said, nope, you're out. Marlow says something to Barrera as he walks toward the first base dugout. Well, they're not showing us the replay. And that was really close. That's all I can tell you. But with one out, the batter is going to be Joey Meneses, but here comes John Russell. He's going to pull Simpson. He left Simpson in because Simpson's a lefty, and he wanted Simpson to get the left-handed hitting Marlow. And he got him, barely. Good bunt by Marlow. He dumped it right in front of the plate by several feet. O'Keefe got it through to first, and it was very close. Bang, bang play at first. One out. They're going to pull Simpson now. Simpson's gone after an inning and a third, and he gave up one run, which is earned on two hits. No walks, two strikeouts. A righty is coming in now. We got a break in the action. A pitching change in Tacoma, so we're going to send it back for a commercial timeout for 90 seconds. Sixth inning, 3-1 Las Vegas, right back after this.

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2: All right, welcome back. The new pitcher, Gunnar Mayer. High fly by Meneses to left field. Spencer Packard has it, and there is one out in the sixth inning. So Josh Simpson, again, an inning and a third. He allowed one run earned on two hits, no walks, two strikeouts. It's been Houston Roth, Nick Garcia, Josh Simpson, and now the righty, Gunnar Mayer, M-A-Y-E-R, a righty number 38. Mayer, 6'6", 190. He'll be 26 in July from Walnut Creek, California, Northern California. Two outs for White. Tommy White is grounded out and struck out. And Tommy swings and misses at a 95-mile-an-hour fastball. Strike one. We're in the sixth inning. Las Vegas leads 3-1. They have four hits. Reneers one run on only two hits. And the Aviators have committed two errors, which is unlike what they've been doing throughout the series. They've been playing great defense. There's a line drive hit to right. Connor Joe's got it. And that line out finishes the inning. White hit it hard the opposite way, but Joe able to grab it. And the Aviators are out in the sixth, in order. We go now to the bottom of the sixth inning here in Tacoma. The score, Las Vegas 3, the Tacoma Rainiers 1.
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again, my friends. All righty, we're in the bottom of the sixth inning on a gorgeous spring evening in Tacoma. Las Vegas leads 3-1. The Taiwanese righty Zhen Zhuang is in for his third inning of work. His first pitch, breaking ball. That wrinkles in for a strike to Victor Labrada, who popped out against Braden Nett and flied out to center against Zhen Zhuang, facing Zhuang again. Swung again, naturally, Gilbert O'Sullivan. Swing and a miss, 0-2. The Aviators are milling around in the bullpen, but nobody is throwing yet. Nick Hernandez was throwing a couple of innings ago, and for the moment, nobody throwing. There's the 0-2 now on the way. A slow ground ball wide to first. Meneses scoops, underhands to Swung at the bag, and they just get him on a 3-1. Labrada runs well, hustling up the line. He's thrown out on the 3-1 slow roller. One down for O'Keefe. O'Keefe against Nett, flat out.

0: deep to left into the left field corner, caught just in fair territory in front of the wall by Dickey. Then he homered against Zhuang for what so far has been the only Rainiers run. Zhuang in his third inning of work. He's given up one run on the home run by O'Keefe. That's the only hit he's given up. And the pitch. Fastball. That's a strike, 0-1, 93 miles an hour over the outside corner, 0-1. Ted Wien's trivia question. With O'Keefe up and Carson Taylor on deck. And Zhen Zhuang, big windup in the 0-1 pitch now. That's taken high at 93, 1-1. Back in the midway point of the 1992 season. We're talking more than 30 years ago. Here's the wind by Zhuang and the 1-1. Fastball foul back out of play, 1-2. Scott Sanderson, a pitcher who was with the Yankees at the time, became the ninth pitcher to beat all 26 teams. Of course, now there are 30 teams, but in 1992, they hadn't expanded yet to the Marlins and the Rockies. And then in 98, of course, they expanded again with the Diamondback. Here's the 1-2, and it's taken high. 2-2, another fastball. A lot of fastballs to O'Keefe here. But Sanderson, Scott Sanderson, became the ninth pitcher to beat all 26 big league teams. The ninth pitcher active at that time. Here's the 2-2. O'Keefe swings and misses. Boy, I tell you what, Zhuang did a number on him. A number of fastballs anywhere from 92 to 94 and set him up and threw him a nasty slider down and away at 83. Beautiful pitch. Two outs. In the Rainier 6, Las Vegas leads 3-1. Carson Taylor walked against Braden Nett and fly to left against Zhuang. For Zhuang, his third strikeout. He's walked one since coming in. And the pitch on the way to Carson Taylor. Zhuang winds and works. Fastball, belt high for a strike, 0-1. The other eight guys, I'm going to give you seven of them, and I'm going to ask you to name the other one. Goose Gossage had beaten all 26. Doyle Alexander, Rick Wise, Gaylord Perry, Don Sutton, Tommy John, and one other guy active in 1992 had beaten all 26 teams. Who was he? Yes, he's a Hall of Famer. Pitch missing, it's 1-1 now. 1992, nine guys at that time, pitchers who were active at the time, had beaten all 26 teams. High fly ball to right center. Marlowe and Halter get in together. Halter makes the call, makes the catch. And again, Scott Sanderson, Tommy John, Don Sutton, Gaylord Perry, Rick Wise, Doyle Alexander, Goose Gossage. Who's the other one? All righty, I'll tell you in a little bit. Well, it's an easy inning for Zhuang, who's gone three good innings of relief for Braden Nett.
1: Your home for loss.
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12: This is what we do.
0: Welcome back. I'm so pleased you could join us tonight. I'm Russ Langer here. And we're in the seventh inning. The Aviators leading 3-1. And so far, this script has been pretty consistent since the Aviators got here. Wins, close wins. Four straight. straight wins, 3 by 1 run, the other by 2 runs. And they lead in the 7th, 3-1. Gunnar Meyer's pitch swung on a miss by Brian Lavastida. Meyer comes right back. Lavastida hits one high and deep to left. Going back is Packard at the track, at the fence, and it hits the base of the fence. Packard has to chase it, and Lavastida steams into second base with a double leading off the Las Vegas 7th inning. Lavastida just missed a home run. It was a hanging slider, and he hit it to deep left. Packard knew he couldn't catch it. All he could do is hope it wouldn't go out and hit the base of the fence on the fly. Lavastida's second hit of the series. He is 1 for 3. That's his 6th double of the year. Jeff Hartlieb gets up in the Las Vegas bullpen now, as we're in the 7th inning. And the pitch, breaking ball, outside ball 1 to Jared Dickey. First hit off of Gunnar Meyer. Meyer. Big, tall righty getting set. Dickey has struck out and doubled and scored. The pitch. Dickey takes a breaking ball for ball 2. 2-0. Pitch was a little high. Meyer is in his 16th game. He's had good numbers. No record, a 1.15 ERA. 15 and two-thirds innings, only 7 hits. He has walked 10. That's a lot of walks. 26 strikeouts. Giving up 1 home run. He almost gave up another one right there to Lavastida. The 2-0 pitch to Jared Dickey. And he looks at ball 3. So Dickey is up there to pull the ball and get Lavastida over to third, but Meyer hasn't given him anything to put wood on, so it's 3-0. Answer to the Ted Weins trivia question from the last half inning coming up. First, the 3-0 to Dickey, who vigorously wags the bat near the left shoulder, and he looks at a fastball for a strike at 94 miles an hour. 3-1 on Jared Dickey. Drew Swift is on deck. Lavastida's doubled off the fence and left. The 5th Aviator hit. Muncy has an RBI single and a 2-run home run to knock in all 3 Aviator runs so far. 3-1 pitch. Dickey takes ball 4. So Dickey walks after the double by Lavastida. The batter is Swift, who is a good bunter. We'll see what they want to do. The number 9 hitter, Colby Halter, is on deck. I don't know that Fran Reardon is going to have Swift up there to bunt, maybe. The Rainiers are thinking that he will. They're in at the corners. Carson Taylor at first is on the grass. So is Leo Rivas at third. Lavastida at second. Dickey at first. And Swift squares, bunts it up the third baseline. Foul. Strike 1.
1: Now warming in the bullpen for Tacoma, number 59, Troy Taylor.
0: Troy Taylor is up in the Tacoma bullpen. Another righty. And another member of the Mariners 40-man roster. Swift does not have a sacrifice bunt this year. The Aviators only have 6 all year. 2 by Marlowe, 1 by Stefanik, 1 by Dickey. Let's see if he's bunting. 0-1, first and second, nobody out. Meyer stretches, delivers. He squares, takes a pitch high, and racing to third base is Lavastida with a steal. Good heads-up base running by Lavastida. When he saw that Rivas, the third baseman, was breaking in, he said, all right, there's nobody to cover the bag. He raced for third. Swift pulled the bat back and took a high pitch for ball 1. Then the catcher, O'Keefe, had nobody to throw to. So Lavastida steals third. First and third, nobody out. The pitch on the way, he's not bunting now, and the pitch is inside. 2-1 with Lavastida at third and Dickey at first. There's no reason for Swift to bunt now. 2-1, unless he wants to try to bunt for a hit. Swift is 0-for-2. Fly to center against the starter, Roth. Grounded out to short against the lefty, Josh Simpson. First and third, nobody out, the 2-1. Fastball high, 3-1 now. Gunnar Meyer with a 3-1 count. Again, Colby Halter is on deck. And if you're wondering, the Aviators have a couple of guys on the bench who could pinch hit, in case you're thinking that way. Here's the 3-1 on the way to Drew Swift. Meyer stretches, and he throws to first, and just getting back is Jared Dickey. Dickey was leaning to second. He just got back. Kevin Kuzmanoff walks over and says, Dickey got a steal last night. He has 2 and 2 tries as an Aviator. Lavastida off third, the pitch. Swift hits a fly ball to right. Angling toward the line is Connor Joe. He makes the catch. Lavastida tags. He's going to score on a sacrifice fly by Drew Swift. Back to first goes Dickey, and the Aviators take a 4-1 lead. Good situational hitting by Drew Swift. And good heads-up base running by Lavastida. He stole third. And again, you know, Labastida's a catcher who can really run. That's his fifth steal in seven tries. Remember, he scored from first base on a single and an error yesterday for to win the game in the ninth inning, 2-1. For Drew Swift, his 18th RBI.
1: On deck to hit for Las Vegas, number four, Chad Wallach.
0: Colby Halter is up. Colby has walked and scored and struck out. So Labastida scores and the Aviators manufacture the run. Labastida doubles. Dickey walks. Labastida in a bunting situation steals third when the base was left uncovered. And Swift knocks him in with a sacrifice fly to right. Time called. Mayer going to get visited now by the catcher O'Keefe. 1-0 on Halter. Now, I told you before the game that Max Muncy, according to Fran Reardon, would only get three at-bats. And barring a double play, Chad Wallach, who's in the on-deck area and doing some stretching, is going to pinch hit for Muncy. 1-0 on Halter. Las Vegas leading 4-1 here in the seventh inning. They're trying for their sixth straight win and fifth straight in the series. Mayer stretches. Off first base is Dickey. The pitch. And that is a called strike in the inside corner. Fastball 93 miles an hour. Halter looking back quizzically at Joe McCarthy. 1-1. Halter looking for his first hit in the series. 0-for-5. He was 0-for-4 in game one. Dickey leads off first. The stretch. Mayer checks sides with Brian O'Keefe. Throws to first. Dickey back in. Ted Wiens trivia. In 1992, there were nine pitchers who had beaten all 26 teams. Scott Sanderson, Tommy John, Don Sutton, Gaylord Perry, Rick Wise, Doyle Alexander, and Goose Gossage. Who was the other one? Hall of Famer Nolan Ryan. That's the one. You had to figure, right? Right? The runner goes, and the pitch fouled away by Halter. So Dickey running on the 1-1 pitch, and Halter fouled it away. So it's 1-2, and Dickey hustles back to first. Ted Wiens trivia for tonight. Mayer stretches, and the look, and the pitch. Swing and a miss, strike three. Halter went for a breaking ball down and away. Mayer gets his first strikeout. Halter has walked and struck out twice and scored a run. And with two outs and Dickey at first.
1: For Las Vegas, number four, Chad Wallach.
0: Chad Wallach will bat for Max Muncy. That was a changeup. I was looking at the replay. Mayer threw a nice changeup down and away. So Muncy, rehabbing, looked pretty healthy. After striking out in his first at-bat, he had a two-run home run and then hit one off the wall in right center for an RBI single. Wallach is pinch hitting. Time called. The Tacoma pitching coach, Mike McCarthy, out there to visit with Mayer and the catcher, Brian O'Keefe. Wallach hasn't played in a while. He's hitting 231, no homers, and two runs batted in. Wallach, longtime member of the Angels organization, his first year in the A's organization. This is Chad Wallach's first at-bat in basically 2 weeks. The team was in Reno, and on May 17th, he batted and went 2-for-5 with a single and a double and an RBI. He was 2-for-7 here in Tacoma when the Aviators were here late April, early May. And the big guy takes a fastball, low ball one. We're in the seventh inning. Las Vegas leading 4-1. Nick Hernandez continues to loosen in the Vegas pen. Dickey leads off first, the pitch. Wallach checks the swing, takes it low. Ball two, slider. Two balls and no strikes on Chad Wallach. Wallach, 6'2", 250. 34 years old, living in Anaheim Hills. It's in Salt Lake part of last year, was with Round Rock, too. Ground ball foul outside third and a fastball at 93. He was out in front, 2-1. Last year, Wallach combined in those two stops, played in 67 games, and he hit 248 with 10 home runs, drove in 43. He still got some pop in his bat, no doubt. Dickey at first. He has got about a four-step lead over there. He's got a sizable lead. He goes. The pitch is low. Throw to second by O'Keefe. He slides, and he's called out, and Dickey can't believe it. Oh, man, was that close. Dickey tilted his head back. Steve Hodgins called him out. And boy, oh boy, that was so close. His foot might have gotten under that tag. Very close. And it's scored a caught stealing 2-4. Eric Martins, our pregame guest tonight, comes over to console Dickey. Dickey was so upset, he jerked his head back and his helmet came flying off. In the seventh inning, the Aviators do get a run on a hit and no one left. Seventh inning stretch, Las Vegas 4, Tacoma 1.
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0: Jeff Hartlieb comes in. Ground ball to deep short grab by Swift, who throws and gets him. Drew Swift with another great play. One out. Colin Davis got a hanging slider, hit a hard ground ball to the hole at short. Swift slid down to one knee to backhand it. Threw a one-hopper to Joey Meneses, who grabbed it. And Hartlieb was more enthusiastic than anyone. He was applauding wildly into his mitt. Great play by Drew Swift. One out, bottom of the seventh. And here's Alejo Lopez. Fastball strike on the outside corner, 0-1.
1: The line for Las Vegas reliever, wow. Chen Swain. Three innings.
0: Hartlieb, the third aviator pitcher.
1: One run, one earned run, one walk, three strikeouts, one home run allowed.
0: 0-1 on Lopez. Lopez rolled one up the middle for the only hit given up by Braden Nett. Then he walked against Zhen Zhuang. High foul off to the left. That's out of play. 0-2. 96-mile-an-hour fastball. One out, nobody on, seventh inning. Tall righty Jeff Hartlieb delivers. Check swing foul to the backstop. It's 1-2. Hard slider. All right, what about Jeff Hartlieb? Spells it with a G. G-E-O-F-F. And he is 6'5", 250. 32 years old from Troy, Illinois. Time with the Yankees briefly and with the Detroit Tigers briefly. Last year, well-traveled right-hander. The pitch. A drive down the left field line, slicing foul and out of play. That's the hardest thrown pitch of the night by anybody. 97. 1-2. How has Hartlieb done? He's done a 2-0 record in 11 games. Two spot starts, an ERA of 5.03. 19 and two-thirds innings, 25 hits. Walked 6, struck out 26. And there is a slider for strike 3 to Lopez. Two outs. In the seventh inning, the batter Leo Rivas. So, on this bullpen day, so far, so good for the Aviators. Braden Nett, three innings, no runs, a hit. Two walks, two strikeouts, no decision. Right now, the man in line for the possible win would be, it's up to the official score, but you figure Zhen Zhuang, fastball, high ball, won. Three innings for Zhen Zhuang, one run allowed earned on one hit. A walk and three strikeouts. Hartlieb with two outs in the seventh, facing Rivas, who has walked and grounded out against Nett and lined out to the warning track and right against Zhen Zhuang, and a ball that Colby Halter caught as he was backing up and falling down. Pitch missing, 2-0. Hartlieb pitching for the second time in the series. He pitched 4 days ago and got the win in relief. Three shutout innings, allowing three hits. There's a slider fouled away. 2-1. Check that. It was a fastball. 2-1. In that game, he went three innings, allowed no runs, three hits, no walks, one strikeout. 31 pitches, 22 strikes. I mean, he was very aggressive in the strike zone. Pitch bounces away. It's 3-1 now. Last night, a five strong innings by Joey Estes, and the bullpen did the rest. C.D. Pelham, Stevie Emanuels, James Gonzalez got the win. Ben Bowden got the save. The night before, Mason Barnett got the win with six strong innings. Wander Suaro worked a 1-2-3 seventh. Matt Crook pitched the eighth inning, allowed two runs. Elvis Alvarado sealed it for his second save. The pitch is ball four to Rivas on a 3-1 pitch. Fourth walk allowed by Aviator pitching. It brings up Bliss, who against Nett popped out and struck out. And against Zhuang, hit a ground ball to third. That was a play where White was throwing to second base for a force out and threw the ball away. Time called. Apparently something is not right with Hartlieb. Labastida's out there along with the home plate umpire, Joe McCarthy. Trainer Jake Ruthier's out there. Fran Reardon is there. Paul Abbott wandering out there also. And the bearded Hartlieb is... He's saying, I think if I can read his lips right, he's saying he's okay. But they saw something in his body language that would indicate there may be some kind of problem, but Ruthier, Paul Abbott, and Fran Reardon are all walking back to the first base dugout. We're in the seventh inning. They're playing the band Styx here. As we wait. That song, Blue Collar Man. All right, here's the stretch by Hartlieb and the pitch. There's a ground ball to second. Diving stop by Kuroda Grauer. He gets to his feet and throws him out. Hard ground ball to Kuroda Grauer's left. He went into a dive on the lip of the outfield grass, grabbed it, popped to his feet, and threw a chest-high strike to Meneses. Great play by Joshua Kuroda Grauer. And Hartlieb works through the seventh inning. A great play by Drew Swift on the ball hit by Colin Davis. A great play by Kuroda Grauer to end the inning on a ball hit. No hits, no errors, one left. Now we go to the eighth inning. Las Vegas 4, Tacoma 1.
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0: Russ Langer back here. Aviators trying to win their sixth straight game and fifth straight in the series, leading 4-1, eighth inning. The new pitcher for Tacoma righty Troy Taylor. Chad Wallach was at the plate when Jared Dickey was caught stealing second in a very close play to end the seventh. So Wallach is up, leading off the eighth. Pinch hitting for Max Muncy with a fresh count. And the pitch is ball one. Slider at 86. 1-0. Troy Taylor, the fifth pitcher of the game, this bullpen game for the Rainiers. Taylor, no record in 21 relief appearances, a 3.6 ERA. Wallach swings and misses at a slider. 1-1. Taylor, member of the Mariners 40-man roster, 6 feet tall, 205, 24 years old. He'll be 25 in September from Fontana, California. Mariners got him with a 12th round pick in the 2022 draft. Ground ball to third, grabbed there by Rivas. He plants his feet and throws out Wallach. One out in the Aviator eighth inning. Wallach 0 for 1. He'll finish up in the DH slot now for Max Muncy, who hit a two-run home run and singled in a run off the wall in right center. Nearly had two home runs. One out for Joshua Kuroda-Grauer. So the previous pitcher, Gunnar Mayer, goes an inning and two-thirds, gives up a run earned on a hit, a walk, and a strikeout. Roth, Garcia, Simpson, Mayer, and now Taylor in the eighth. Second appearance in the series for Taylor. Fastball low to Kuroda-Grauer, who is grounded out, lined out, and struck out.
1: One two-thirds innings but pitched. One hit.
0: He's already made one splendid play in the field, robbing Ryan Bliss of a hit to end the bottom of the seventh inning. Pitches outside. It's 2-0 now. Eighth inning, 4-1 Aviators. Hartlieb worked the seventh for Las Vegas. The pitch. There is a strike. It's 2-1 now. Taylor pitched in game one on Tuesday. The game the Aviators won 4-3. The Aviators had a bullpen night in that game. Tour, Bowden, Hartlieb, and Michael Kelly, who just got called up to the A's. Congratulations, Michael. Good luck up there. Breaking ball down and away. It's 3-1 now. In that game, Taylor pitched the eighth inning in relief of Casey Lawrence and Peyton Alford. Here's the pitch. Kuroda-Grauer hits a liner over a leaping Taylor in a right base hit. Over to picking up Connor Joe. Grauer is now 1-for-4 in this game. And that's his fifth hit in the series in 22 at-bats. Batter Cade Marlowe is 0-for-3. Aviators with their sixth hit. Tacoma only has two hits in the first seven innings. Anyway, Taylor got Meneses to ground out. Struck out Tommy White, walked Brian Servant, who's not playing, and got Jared Dickey to ground out. Now he's facing Marlowe. Swinging a foul, strike one. Fouled it straight back. 95-mile-an-hour fastball, 0-1. Troy Taylor. In 20 innings, 19 hits. He's allowed one home run, 13 walks, 25 strikeouts. Overall, he's pitched well. Marlowe up with Kuroda-Grauer at first, one out. And a fastball at 97 is under the knees. The scoreboard says it's 0-2. I did not see McCarthy call it a strike, but for now, we'll go with the scoreboard, which says 0-2 on Marlowe. The pitch. A line drive into right center field. That's in for a base hit. Over to cut it off is Labrada. Joshua Kuroda-Grauer going to third. He'll stop there. Being held up by Eric Martins on a double by Cade Marlowe. And the Aviators are in business in the eighth inning with second and third and one out. And they already lead 4-1. Two strikes on him. Marlowe got around on one and launched a double to right center field. Second and third, one out. The Rainiers now pull the infield in for the number two RBI man in the league, Joey Meneses. And this game has struck out, single, and flied out. Meneses grounded out against Taylor on Tuesday, and now the rematch. Eighth inning, 4-1 Las Vegas. They've out-hit Tacoma 7-2. And Tacoma pulls the infield in. Taylor and Lopez on the right side. Bliss and Rivas on the left side. Meneses looks at a fastball for ball one, 1-0. Well, time is called by Brian O'Keefe. He's going out to speak to Taylor here.

And the Rockies signed him for 2024. There is a fastball swung on and missed, 1-2. Joe backs out of there. Connor Joe with a one ball, two strike count. So he's been all over the place. I mean, he pitched in this league for Albuquerque in 2024. Then the Yankees signed him for last year. He was mostly at AAA Scranton. The pitch to Connor Joe is a slider swung on and missed, strike three, 83 miles an hour. Second strikeout for Hartlieb. Good pitch. Dipping down and away. One on, one out for Labrada. The Aviators are leading 6-1 here in the bottom of the eighth inning. Labrada against the starter Braden Nett popped out. Against Zhuang, he flied out and grounded out. He's 0-3, 1-17 in the series. Hartlieb out of a stretch. Packard a conservative lead at first. Fastball below the knees at 94. Ball one, 1-0. Detroit signed him midway through last year, Hartlieb. He was at AAA Toledo briefly, then got designated for assignment. And Kansas City signed him in August of last year. He got to AAA Omaha with them. Swing and a miss. Good slider. Count is 1-1 now. Became a free agent after pitching briefly for Omaha. And then he's with the A's now. Jeff Hartlieb. The 1-1 pitch to Labrada. And Hartlieb stretches and throws. Fastball. Swinging a foul right behind the plate at 93 miles an hour. It's 1-2. Casey Lawrence, the 38-year-old righty, scheduled a pitch tomorrow for Tacoma. 1:35 matinee to cap off this six-game series and six-game road trip for the Aviators. 1:20 for the pregame show. Again, a thank you to Eric Martins for joining us today. The pregame show for the Aviators. And the Aviators are not sure who they're going to start. It might be Junior Tor. That's what Fran Reardon said they were leaning toward. A pitch is swung on, a slider in the dirt. That's strike three. He chased an 85-mile-an-hour pitch and missed it. Labrada having a good series in some ways, but not at the plate. Made a tremendous catch a moment ago on the ball hit by Tommy White to take an extra base hit and an RBI away from White. But now he strikes out, so he's 0-4 in this game and 1 out of 18 in the series. Hartlieb has three strikeouts, an inning and two-thirds. Here's O'Keefe, the catcher. Fastball strike 0-1. O'Keefe against Braden Nett, flied out deep to the left field corner. Then he homered off Zhen Zhuang for so far as the only run against Aviators pitching. Then Zhuang struck him out in the sixth. The 0-1 pitch from Jeff Hartlieb. Fastball, line to left, a base hit. Dickey plays one up and guns it back in. 94-mile-an-hour fastball. O'Keefe is 2-4 now, two on with two out, and the batter's a left-handed hitting Carson Taylor, who against Nett walked, against Zhuang fly to left and then fly to right. Again, they've used Nett for three, Zhuang for three. They're trying to get Hartlieb through two innings. He needs one out to finish his second inning of work. And then the Aviators would have the choice in the ninth inning of Wander Suero, Luis Morales, Nick Hernandez, Brady Basso, and maybe Alvarado. I think they might want to save Alvarado tomorrow. The pitch misses for ball one. So in the inning, Packard walked. Joe struck out. Labrada struck out. O'Keefe singled. Carson Taylor walked against Nett. Fly to left and fly to right, as I said, against Zhuang. Pitch missing. It's 2-0 now. Las Vegas 6. Tacoma 1. That base hit by O'Keefe is his second hit. Only the third hit for the Rainiers. Hartlieb stares in. Big righty set at the belt. Here's the 2-0 pitch to Carson Taylor. Fastball missing high. Now it's 3-0. On deck, the right-handed hitting DH, Colin Davis. Hartlieb, an inning and two-thirds, has walked two. Given up one hit, he struck out three. David has made a couple of splendid plays in the infield defensively behind him in the seventh. Two on, two out. The 3-0 pitch now. Taylor looks at ball four. But not exactly what the Aviators had in mind. A four-pitch walk to load the bases. With the Aviators up by five runs, here comes Paul Abbott with the jacket on. Packard goes to third. The crowd has been quiet most of the evening. They're not quiet.

0: now. It's a big crowd, and they want some action. Matt Crook is up in the Vegas pen now. So Packard is at third. O'Keefe is at second. Taylor is at first. Hartlieb's walked 2 men in the inning and 3 men in an inning and 2/3. Abbott has already finished his chat with Hartlieb. It's a brief one. Abbott having a chat with the home plate umpire, Joe McCarthy, as he walks back toward the first base dugout. All right. Hartlieb will go head-to-head with Colin Davis now.
1: Remember, Hartlieb worked 3 innings to get the win.
0: In game one, he faced Davis once, and Davis laid down a bunt single against him. Won't be any bunting now with the bases loaded and 2 down. Here's the stretch and the pitch. And that's low, ball one, a slider, 1-0. 6 runs, 8 hits, 2 errors for Las Vegas. 1 run, 3 hits, and no errors for the Rainiers. Crook loosening up in the bullpen. Hartlieb walked Packard, struck out Connor Joe, struck out Victor Labrada. O'Keefe singled. Taylor walked on 4 pitches. The 1-0, low again. He's missed with 6 straight pitches now. And the bases are loaded. It's 2-0. Alejo Lopez is on deck. Davis struck out against Nett, struck out against Zhuang, and grounded out against Hartlieb on a great play deep in the hole at short by Swift. The pitch on the 2-0. He looks at a fastball for a strike at 94 miles an hour. 2-1. Outfield straightaway, medium depth. The infield is playing him to pull. Third baseman White a step or two toward the line. Swift is swung over toward the hole, which is where Davis hit the ball against Hartlieb in the 7th. Now we're in the 8th. The pitch, swing and a miss. Fastball at 94. He went down on
2: now
0: one knee.
2: 2-2.
0: And
2: 12, Nick Davila.
0: Nick Davila is throwing in the Tacoma bullpen now. Peyton Alfred was throwing earlier. Now Davila is throwing. Bases loaded, 2 down. Hartlieb's 2-2 pitch. Davis fouls a fastball back at 95. Just flicked his wrist. The pitch right in that zone. And he fouled it away. It's still 2-2. Rainiers have him loaded in the 8th inning. Las Vegas with a 6-1 advantage. Hartlieb heaves a deep sigh. Holds the glove up to his mouth. Goes to the stretch. Bases loaded, 2 outs. The 2-2. Slider swung on and missed. Strike 3. He went to an 84 mile an hour slider down around the ankles. It was not a strike, but Davis could not resist going after it. And Hartlieb does the Don Stanhouse thing in the 8th inning. No runs, 1 hit plus 2 walks, no errors, 3 left as Hartlieb strikes out the side the unconventional way. And they leave 3 men on base. We go to the 9th inning. Las Vegas 6, Tacoma 1.
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0: Alrighty, we now go to the ninth inning. Las Vegas continues to lead. They've led the whole way. They lead 6-1, and the sixth pitcher of the night coming in, that's Peyton Alford, replacing Troy Taylor, who at one inning allowed two runs earned on three hits. No walks and a strikeout.
1: Tonight's paid attendance.
0: Breaking ball for a strike.
1: 6,983,
0: the biggest crowd of this series. Fastball low, 1-1.
1: Three hits, two runs.
0: So on this bullpen day for the Rainiers, Roth, Garcia, Simpson, Mayer, Taylor, and now Peyton Alford. The pitch, ground ball up the middle through, a base hit in the center field for Jared Dickey. Dickey takes a big turn and comes back as Labrada fires it in. Dickey having a good day. He now has singled, doubled, walked, and scored. And he was caught stealing in the seventh inning and a razor-close play at second base. Peyton Ford on the mound. He pitched in game one. He is 6 feet tall, 190, 28 years old from Florence, Kentucky. Alford has only pitched in one game since arriving here, and that was earlier in this series on Tuesday evening in the Aviators 4-3 win. Called strike to Swift. Swift has flied out, grounded out, and then knocked in a run in the seventh inning with a sacrifice fly. Dickey leads off first. He's just got the ninth Aviator hit. There's a ground ball to third. Rivas goes to second for one, on to first. That's a 5-4-3 double play. And that's the most this crowd has had to cheer for since the home run earlier in the game by Brian O'Keefe in the fourth inning. Two down. And the batter, Colby Halter. Alford had been in the lower minors. As they play It Takes Two, baby. All right, here we go. Alford worked an inning plus against Casey Lawrence on Tuesday. Halter looks at a strike 0-1. In that outing, he allowed a single to Dickey, who just singled off him again and then got a race in the double play. He walked Swift. Halter, who's up now, struck out trying to bunt. Carter Grauer grounded out, and he struck out Stefanik, who's not in there. Stefanik with a day off. Will likely be in there tomorrow. Pitches strike two to Halter. Halter has walked and scored and struck out twice. Chad Wallach will be up next if Halter can extend the inning. Alford with an 0-2 count goes to the motion and the pitch now. Slider down low, 1-2. Alford began the year at AA Arkansas, was 4-3 with a 4.18 ERA and 43 relief outings. He's had a lot of work this year. Second appearance for Tacomas is being called up from AA. Pitch missing, a fastball at 94. It's 2-2. Looking ahead of the Tacoma ninth, it'll be the 9-1-2 hitters. Alejo Lopez, Leo Rivas, both switch hitters, and then Ryan Bliss. There's a high foul outside third. Here comes Rivas, but it's back out of play. Aviators with a 6-1 lead. They led 2-0, 2-1, 3-1, 4-1, and now 6-1. Crook still throwing in the bullpen. Here's the pitch. And it's a looper foul to the right. It is still a two-ball, two-strike count. Kevin Kuzmanoff over to grab that one. Alford looking in. O'Keefe offering up a target. The pitch. In there. Strike three called, and the inning is over. Looked like a breaking ball. Got him window shopping. The Aviators are finished in the ninth inning. No runs, one hit, no errors, nobody left. It looks like Matt Crook is coming in to pitch the ninth. We go to the bottom of the ninth inning. It is Las Vegas 6 and Tacoma 1.
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0: Hey, welcome on back, friends. I'm Russ Langer. The Aviators are three outs away from winning their sixth straight game and their fifth straight in the series. And the reeling Tacoma Rainiers have lost eight in a row, and they're going to have to come up with something big here, otherwise it'll be nine in a row. Jeff Hartlieb, two innings, no runs, one hit. He walked three, a little shaky there in the eighth, and he struck out four. It's been Nett, Shenzhuang, Hartlieb, and now Matt Crook. Ground ball to third, knocked down by White, who picks it up and throws too late, and the ball gets away, backed up by Carota Grauer. Most likely an error. First pitch to Lopez. It was grounded to White. White got a glove on it, knocked it down, then hurried his throw. I don't think they would have had Lopez anyway, but that's a very playable ball right there, and most likely it'll be an error. But we'll see. He was caught between hops.
1: Base hit.
0: Okay, they're going to give him a hit. It was a bit of a tricky hop, so Lopez gets a hit. And good hustle by Joshua Carotegar to race over there and keep Lopez at first, which keeps the double play in order. Breaking ball low and inside of Leo Rivas. So for Lopez, that is his first hit, his second hit of the game, 2-for-3 now with a walk. Rivas, switch hitter batting right-handed, takes a fastball inside, it's 2-0. Rivas has walked, grounded out, lined out to the warning track and right, and a great play by Halter, then walked in the seventh against Hartlieb. Speaking of Halter, he's been pulled out of the game. Brian Buelvas is playing right field now here in the ninth. 2-0 is low. It's 3-0. When Matt Crook has his control, he's very tough because his fastball has a lot of movement, and he's got a wicked slider with a radical break to it. But he's got to get ahead of the hitter, and right now he's 3-0 on Rivas. The pitch he takes, and it's a strike, 3-1. Fastball at 86. He steered it in there. Crook, 6'4", 225, 31 years old, out of Hillsboro, California. Crook, 0-2, a 3.93 ERA. There's a slow ground ball up the third base side foul, and White over to grab it. Lob it out of play. 3-2. Lopez at first has two hits. He just scratched out. In fact, he and O'Keefe have all four hits. So we're in the bottom of the ninth inning, nobody out. 3-2.
1: Leo Lopez. Reliever, Jeff Hartlieb. Two innings pitch.
0: So Nett went three. Shenzhuang went three. Hartlieb goes two. Now Crook in the ninth. Matt Waring, 29 stretches and delivers. And that pitch hits him on the foot, and down goes Rivas. Rivas gets up gamely, but he's limping. So Crook allowed the infield hit to Lopez on a ball that White tried to play and could not. Now on a 3-2, he hits Rivas. Rivas is on all fours. And athletic trainer Amanda Lee is out to check him. So now that puts runners at first and second. The question now, Rivas is sitting up, but he's wincing, clearly in a lot of pain. I don't know if he'll be able to continue. Lopez is at second base. First and second, nobody out. The Aviators have worked out of some jams. There were two base runners per minute. Without anything doing. Yeah, that rear foot, the right foot, right on the instep. Oh, boy, that hurts. John Russell out there, you need to figure out if Rivas can run the bases now or not. Anyway, they had two on, two out in the second and didn't score. They had a walk and an error to their favor in the fifth and didn't score. And they left the bases loaded in the eighth. Well, Rivas is going to try to do it. He's not moving quickly, but he takes some mincing steps up the first baseline and gets to the bag. So two on, nobody out. And again, Crook, when he's good, he's great, but sometimes the control is wobbly. Bliss against net, popped out and struck out. Against Zhuang, reached on a fielder's choice. And against Hartley, was robbed of a hit and a sharp ground ball and a diving play by Aviator second baseman Joshua Kuroda-Grauer diving to his left. Bliss 0 for 4. Two on, nobody out. Ninth inning, the pitch. And that is a strike on the outside corner. Cut fastball, 0-1 the count. Crook pitched a couple of nights ago. The pitch is a ball, changeup, 1-1. The game that the Aviators won 5-4, Crook pitched the eighth inning, and his control again was shaky. He walked Carson Taylor and Leo Rivas, who he just hit. Bliss swings and misses at an off-speed pitch, 1-2. Then Bliss, who's up now, launched one to deep center caught by Cade Marlowe, but Crook's luck ran out when Connor Joe doubled in two runs. Then he hit Brennan Davis, and then he straightened himself out and struck out Labrada. He allowed two runs in one inning, and the Aviators held on to win 5-4. Pitch down and in, he almost hit Bliss. Bliss goes down in a push-up position right next to home plate. Count is 2-2. Crowd is booing, but the last thing Crook wants to do is hit Bliss, but apparently he hit him. Apparently he hit him, although, because Bliss is stripping off his body armor, but the three umpires want to talk it over to see if the ball hit him. I'm looking at the replay. It looked like it hit him on the right foot. It did. On the replay, it looked like it glanced off his right foot. So Crook gave up the infield hit to Lopez, hit Rivas. Now he hits Bliss. And the bases are loaded after back-to-back hit batsmen. And again, this is the last thing the Aviators want. Bases are loaded with nobody out. Paul Abbott walking to the mound. Now you got to deal with the three and four hitters, Spencer Packard, and then the very tough Connor Joe. The Aviators get busy in the bullpen. Bases loaded, nobody out. Elvis Alvarado, the hard-throwing righty, is starting to loosen up. And Fran Reardon did not want to use Alvarado, but the last thing he wants to do is see a 6-1 lead in the ninth inning get away. All right, Crook now is going to go after Packard. 0-for-3 with a walk. The pitch. Up and in, ball one. It's 1-0. Bases loaded, nobody out, ninth inning. And the crowd, 6,983, about half of them have left. Here's the pitch. It's ball two, and it's 2-0, although Labastida wants to challenge it. It's either 2-0 or 1-1. The pitch was a ball, and the Aviators burn a challenge, and it's 2-0. Crook threw 26 pitches two nights ago, and the Aviators lead 6-1, but there's nobody out with the bases loaded. The 2-0 to Packard, and he takes ball three. It's 3-0. Connor Joe, the most dangerous hitter in the Tacoma lineup, is on deck. Crook's 3-0 pitch to Spencer Packard. He's taking, and it is ball four, and he walks in the run. It's now 6-2. There's nobody out. And Connor Joe is coming up representing the tying run. Again, the Aviators entering the inning had walked six men in the first eight innings, but they managed to work around. They also committed two errors. They managed to work around all of that, but not now. Lopez scores, Rivas to third, Bliss to second. And Connor Joe is at the plate. He's hit into a fielder's choice, flied out, struck out against Zhuang, struck out against Hartlieb. Bases loaded, nobody out. 6-2 Aviators in the bottom of the ninth inning. Crook delivers. Fastball, a strike on the inside corner. It's 0-1 on Connor Joe. Joe, 3-0-2, pair of homers, 7 batted in. Right-handed batter, the left-hander, Crook delivers. Fastball, grounded up the middle. It's grabbed by Swift, who goes to Carota Grauer for one on the first, safe. Great play by Swift. That ball looked like it was going into center field for a base hit. Swift went darting to his left, gloved it, flipped it to Carota Grauer for the force out on Packard. Carota Grauer's throw to first to Meneses, not in time to turn two. Great play by Swift. That was a close play at first. They almost turned two on that. It is an RBI fielder's choice that goes 6-4 on the play. Rivas scores, which makes it 6-3. Bliss to third. Packard out at second. Joe safe at first. Running up to bunt is Labrada, and he takes ball one. This may be Crook's last hitter because Labrada's a lefty. They want Crook to get him. Swing and a miss. Good breaking ball. One ball and one strike to count. Crook struck out Labrada on a breaking ball two nights ago. Runners at the corners. One out, ninth inning. Las Vegas leading 6-3. Crook delivers. Fastball, and it just missed somewhere. That was close. Now it's 2-1. Bliss at third. Joe at first. Here's the 2-1 from Crook. Breaking ball, strike on the inside corner, a front door breaking ball. 2-2. This is the big hitter for Crook because Labrada carries the tying run. Brian O'Keefe is on deck. Crook stretches, and the pitch. Breaking ball, hit in the air to center. Moving in is Marlowe. Marlowe makes the catch, and there'll be no advancement by the base runners. The ball was not hit deep enough. Bliss tagged, and Bliss runs well, but there was no point in trying to run because Marlowe was in very shallow center. It would have been a big risk. So Crook gets a big out as Labrada flies out to shallow center. Two outs. Bliss still at third. Joe still at first, and Reardon wants Elvis Alvarado to go after Brian O'Keefe with the game on the line. Crook hands the ball to Fran Reardon. We've got a pitching change. All the games have been close, and so you have to expect something, and here we go. Alvarado is coming in. 6-3 Vegas, back after this.
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0: right, here we go. Ninth inning, Las Vegas leads 6-3. The Aviators need one out. Brian O'Keefe is going to face Elvis Alvarado. Big Elvis delivers. Fastball, up and in, ball one. I checked that. That was a slider. Begging your pardon, 86 miles an hour. At third base is Bliss. At first base is Connor Joe. O'Keefe has flied out, homered, struck out, and singled. Elvis Alvarado delivers the 1-0. And is a swing and a high foul back at a play. Fastball at 97. Alvarado throws as hard as anybody. He and Junior tour as far as the Aviators go. Alvarado, 6'4", 190, 27 years old. Picked up on waivers from the Pirates last year. 1-1. Runners at the corners, two down. The pitch. The runner from first goes. Swing and a miss at a 98-mile-an-hour fastball. Connor Joe takes second. Defensive indifference. They were not holding him on and made no effort to put him out. So 1-2 is the count. Alvarado facing O'Keefe. Alvarado struck out O'Keefe three nights ago. Here's the 1-2 on the way to Brian O'Keefe. Fastball swung on and missed. Strike three, 99 miles an hour to put this one in the back. The Aviators hang on and win by a score of 6-3 over the Tacoma Rainiers. And the Rainiers stirs things up in the ninth inning, but Alvarado comes in and slams the door for the save. The Aviators have now won six in a row, five in this series, every game close, and they'll try to do the rarity of rarities. Not only a six-game sweep, but a six-game sweep on the road. They'll try to do that tomorrow at 1:35. I'll be back with the totals for this one right after this.
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0: Welcome back, friends. Whoa. Well, for the past week, the Aviators have not lost. Their winning streak began after the 13-11 slugfest that they lost a week ago tonight at home in Las Vegas Ballpark to the Albuquerque Isotopes. That's the last time they lost, and they nearly came from behind there. The next day, they were losing in the ninth inning, 5-4. They managed to push across two in the ninth to win 6-5, and now they've won six in a row, and a series of one-run games and a two-run game, this time a three-run game, but even when they won the two-run game, 4-2, with Luis Morales on the mound, the Rainiers had the tying runs on base when the game ended. This time, they had the tying run at the plate when the game ended, and the Aviators win it 6-3. They were ahead 6-1. Tacoma did get two in the ninth inning, but Elvis Alvarado came in and struck out Brian O'Keefe on a 99-mile-an-hour aspirin, and that ended the game right there. So the Aviators continue to roll. They've won six in a row. They've won five in a row here. And again, they'll try for the rare road six

0: play Sacramento 6-4. If Reno holds on, the Aviators will be one game out of first place. They enter the night 2 back of Sacramento, but it's mighty crowded because Oklahoma City is a half game ahead of the Aviators, and Oklahoma City beat Sugarland 9-1. So, Oklahoma City could be a half a game out if Reno hangs on and beats Sacramento. The other team in a virtual tie with the Aviators at the beginning of the night, Albuquerque, lost at home to El Paso. El Paso beat Albuquerque 13-7, so the Aviators are now a full game ahead of Albuquerque in the standings in third place. But, man, it is tight, tight, tight. And we'll see about Reno. Reno's batting in the bottom of the eighth inning at Greater Nevada Field, leading Sacramento by a score of 6-4. And the other game in the PCL was in the Dell Diamond, where Round Rock beat Salt Lake 7-4. I'll be back with another segment on the Coast to Coast Fitness scoreboard, checking the big league scores next, right after this.
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0: Hey, welcome back again, friends. The Coast to Coast Fitness scores, checking out the big league scores now. In Sacramento, they're in the eighth inning. The A's lead the Yankees now by a score of 5-1. In the eighth inning in Seattle, up the road from here, the Mariners hold a 5-0 lead over the Arizona Diamondbacks. Meanwhile, they're in the seventh inning at Dodger Stadium. The Dodgers hold a slim 2-1 advantage over the Phillies. Earlier finals, the White Sox beat Detroit again, this time 7-1. And it was the Washington Nationals defeating San Diego. That was a 9-4 final out of the nation's capital. Texas held on and beat Kansas City 7-6. It was Baltimore coming from behind to beat Toronto 6-5 at Camden Yards. The Pirates got by the Twins in Pittsburgh. That was a 10-9 final. Red Sox knocked off Cleveland 9-1. And it was the Angels defeating the Rays in Tampa 14-3. The New York Mets were winners at home over the Marlins by a score of 6-1. Houston beat Milwaukee 9-2. The Cubs over the Cardinals 6-1 in St. Louis. Atlanta wins again. They're 40-19, the Braves, as they defeat the Reds in Cincinnati 5-2. Rockies were 8-3 winners at home over the San Francisco Giants. I'll be back with a little more to wrap things up from Tacoma next, right after this.
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2: We're back for a final segment of the post-game show from Tacoma. And we'll tell you about tomorrow, the last game of this six-game series, the last game of this road trip. The Aviators and Rainiers will wrap things up at 1:35. It looks like we'll have decent weather for it. At 1:20 pregame show tomorrow. Casey Lawrence, the 38-year-old righty, will be scheduled to pitch for Tacoma. He's 3-3 with an ERA of 4.06. And he did pitch decently on Tuesday in a game that the Aviators won 4-3. He went six innings, allowing three runs earned on four hits. He allowed home runs by Joey Meneses and Brian Servin. Meneses figures to play tomorrow. Servin, I don't know if he's going to play or not. Did not play tonight, but we'll see about tomorrow. The Aviators have not announced who their starter will be. Before the game, Fran Reardon, when I asked him about tomorrow's starter, hinted that it might be Junior Tor, but that's not confirmed. Tor did pitch that Tuesday game and pitched decently, 3 2/3, allowed one hit and two earned runs, striking out five and walking a pair. And then Ben Bowden and Hartlieb and Michael Kelly came in and finished up as the Aviators won 4-3. Bowden could pitch tomorrow. Hartlieb will not. He pitched two innings tonight. Michael Kelly got called up to the big leagues, but the Aviators do have a slew of arms available tomorrow, like C.D. Pelham and also James Gonzalez and Wander Suero and others. So certainly Nick Hernandez available tomorrow as well. So we'll see. And Elvis Alvarado only faced one hitter. He could be used tomorrow if needed, I'm sure. In the meantime, want to give thanks to Devon Price for producing this broadcast back in the Lotus Studios. Thanks to all of you very sincerely for tuning in tonight. Hope you enjoyed it, friends. Until tomorrow, this is Russ Langer wishing you all a very fine evening from Cheney Stadium in Tacoma, Washington, where tonight the Las Vegas Aviators won their sixth straight game, defeating Tacoma 6-3. Good night.
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0: and every week, you know, and talking to everybody. But anyway, that's a great question. I appreciate it. All right, opens up your line at 310-840-4910. All right, it is almost a cardinal sin, speaking of what we do around here, it is almost a cardinal sin to do an entire four-hour program and not mention the NFL. And Stu had a bunch of great notes about quarterbacks in the NFL. So let's do this. Let's go through some NFL stuff. Even though it is a slow time of the season in the NFL, it is never slowly or it is never completely off. The machine continues to run in the NFL. So we'll go through a few of these things, especially the quarterbacks. Did you hear the Kyler Murray versus J.J. McCarthy stuff and a bunch of other notes around NFL quarterbacks? And then we'll finish everything off in about 20 minutes at 40 minutes past the hour with Lund's Last Call, the five things you need to know to be a productive member of society on this Sunday morning. We'll do all that coming up next. It's Sports Night, late night version on Western Lund Sports and the Western Lund Sports app.
1: It's the two best words in sports. Game 7. Thunder. Spurs. Wemby versus SGA. One more time. An entire season comes down to this. Tonight, winner advances to the NBA Finals. Westwood One Sports.
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0: All these guys are going to get better. I mean, this is as bad as Harper's going to be, or Vassell, or Castle, or Wemby, or any of these guys. And then it's going to be, and nothing against guys like Champagne or Fox or whatever, but then other guys are going to want to come here. And, man, but we were just saying about this against with OKC, too. I mean, one injury, and that's what it took for OKC. Their second best player gets hurt, and that's it. So, anyway, give me your thoughts. Let's get back out to the lines. It's going to be the Spurs and the Knicks in the NBA Finals, 111-103. The Spurs win it. Let's get out to the lines. Let's start opening them up at 310-840-4910 on the Westwood One Sports Talk and Text Line. Your thoughts on the NBA Finals. We'll continue the conversation next on Sports Night on Westwood One Sports and the Westwood One Sports app.
1: 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But will the three-time Super Bowl MVP be fully ready for the Chiefs opener against Denver? Westwood One Sports.
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0: complimentary piece. He's a really, really good player still, but he's not what he was. And you start having this conversation, it's something that I'm very fond of, this talent versus tolerance. In other words, if you're really, really, really, really talented, we'll tolerate a lot. But if you're not, there comes a point in your career where your talent is not versus the tolerance. We can't tolerate because your talent doesn't outplay what we need to tolerate to have you on this team. And Kevin Durant is riding that line and maybe over it now. The talent versus tolerance. I'm not sure I want to tolerate what Kevin Durant brings to the table. Because the last number of teams he's left, they've opened the door for him. They've driven him to the airport and said adios, and the team was better off for it. The Suns were. The Warriors were. Houston might be. I like Kevin Durant, and I don't think he's going to move from Houston because I don't think that there's a huge move on the other side of it. And I think teams are finished with saying, you know what, we'll give you X, Y, Z. And I mean, if you look at the Phoenix Suns right now, they gave away all those picks to get Kevin Durant from Brooklyn, and they just shouldn't have done it. And they brought back pieces like Jalen Green and Dylan Brooks, and you know what? They jived better without him, and they got the 10th overall pick. I just don't see Houston getting this big return for Kevin Durant anymore. So anyway, give me your thoughts. We can continue to talk about the NBA playoffs as well. You did a phenomenal job, as you always did. And I'm looking at the calls still. Tons of calls across the board. Again, let's continue it then. You did a great job, and I know you'll continue to do more. We should be talking about blank. If you want to hit NBA playoffs, that's fine. Anything in the offseason in the NBA we can do. Major League Baseball, how your team is doing. NFL. North of the border, I know we still got callers from Canada as well. You want to get into the Stanley Cup Finals. Vegas is taking on Carolina. Carolina looks like a juggernaut right now, but I certainly wouldn't count out Vegas, certainly after the way they played against Colorado in the West Final as well. It is Sports Night. Hit us up at 310-840-4910. John Lund with you on the late night version. We'll continue with you next, only here on Westwood One Sports and the Westwood One Sports app.
1: For Lord Stanley's Cup is down to two. Vegas Golden Knights, Carolina Hurricanes. Whose names will be forever etched on hockey's holy grail? The Stanley Cup Finals, Game 1, Tuesday night, Westwood One Sports.
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0: Because this guy was all NBA, and you go into the Western Conference Finals and you shrink? He played scared for 7 games. He played scared of Victor Wembanyama. And to think that it was ever going to be a Wemby versus Chet thing was foolish on my part, foolish on everybody's part who thought that was going to be the case. Because Chet wanted no part of that. I understand, for Chet Holmgren's sake, that what you're asked to do with Oklahoma City is dramatically different than what everybody else in the NBA, any other all-NBA player, is asked to do. But at the same time, I don't think Mark Daigneault trusted him late in the game. He was invisible because he was on the bench for a large part of the fourth quarter. But he logged 33 minutes last night and took 2 shots. Scored 4 points. Yeah, defensively he had his moments. But buddy, you got to take more than 2 shots if you're an all-NBA player in Game 7 with the second leading scorer on the bench and one of the most improved players in the NBA also on the bench because he's hurt too. You have to step up. You have to give me a little bit of something. And the whole Wemby versus Chet thing, Wemby wants that smoke. Chet Holmgren does not. And that's the difference between being good and being great. Chet Holmgren wanted no part of it last night. Chet Holmgren, quite frankly, is not going to beat the soft allegations. Nor should he. And I would seriously consider publicly, at least in theory, revoking that All-NBA. Because he was not an All-NBA player at all in this series. And Chet Holmgren not being an All-NBA player cost him. Him not even being All-Star level cost him. He didn't even play like a starter on offense last night. And I think a lot of that was fear of the alien that had a sighting in Oklahoma City. And it made a difference in 7 games. 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But coming up, not to sound too much like Bob Seger, but it is time to turn the page, and we'll do so. The NBA Finals is set, and I'll tell you how we're going to party like it's 1999 next here on Westwood One Sports and the Westwood One Sports app.
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0: Pete Sousa, Westwood One. Couldn't be happier to be with you here on this Sunday morning, filling in for Linnell Willingham. The phone number is 310-840-4910. Again, 310-840-4910. Get involved. We're talking NBA Finals, little NFL, previewing the NBA Finals. That sounds pretty good on the heels of a Game 1 that actually delivered. I was not really optimistic about the quality of last night's game as far as the way it was going to end. I did not foresee that coming because I'm a big trends and history guy. And the recent history told us that since Game 1, every single game between the Thunder and the Spurs had been decided by 17 points or more. And when you looked at Game 7s this season in the NBA postseason, they had been decided by 18.5 points on average. 9 points was the closest Game 7 we had so far in these NBA playoffs. And then we had last night. We had Julian Champagne being the guy. You need a guy in a Game 7 to step up for you. And that was who the Spurs got. Really a huge night out of 6 of 10 from 3, finishing with 20 points. And De'Aaron Fox running the show, point guard, allowing the Spurs to have the ship steadied against Oklahoma City in that ruckus environment in a Game 7. Was that an arrival of a superstar in Victor Wembanyama? Is this now someone who's going to have a corner in the NBA right around this time of year going forward for the next decade or so? It's quite possible. And I think Adam Silver would absolutely love that. And I do want to discuss one of the reasons why I feel Victor Wembanyama is here to stay. Let me do something kind of disgusting for a second. Hold on. There you go. Sorry about that.
1: Besides being an Eagles fan?
0: Look, dude, it's not my fault you were born in the Giants. And if I could help you out and turn back the hands of time and have you grow up right outside of Philadelphia in southeastern Pennsylvania, Carlos, I would do that for you. But I don't have that power.
1: Yeah, you don't have that hatred for me either. You don't know me like that. Why would you want to wish that kind of ill on me?
0: Dude, I just want to take you out of this tough political climate right now in the New York Giants locker room. You know, I mean, we don't need that. I mean, it's a white hot time really in America, and we don't need any discord in the Giants locker room.
1: Oh man, there's nothing but unity, good vibes, and positive rainbows, and all that other crap. Giants are kumbaya, man. Don't you worry about us.
0: I will tell you, let me just give a little wrinkle on this story. I'm a guy who, I don't know stolen valor here, but I went to college to play football. I got a full scholarship to the University of Richmond. I got there, they found out that I had a heart problem. I couldn't play, but I worked with the team the whole time. They kept my scholarship. And after that, I worked in the NFL adjacent, worked for an agent and did some writing for an NFL network called The War Room, which was ultimately bought by ESPN. It was myself, Todd McShay, this guy, Jim Nagy. Nagy now is a general manager. I shouldn't say this guy. He's the general manager for the Oklahoma Sooners. And I was around locker rooms a lot, particularly in college. And I can tell you that we as a public, and we as people who surf the web and like to get on Twitter and troll the heck out of everybody who makes more money or is more successful than us. Not me and you, Carlos. I'm talking about everybody else on the planet. And if you want to call in and talk about that, you can make sure you do that. 310-840-4910 is the number. But I think they want to believe that these locker rooms are more hostile than they are. They're actually the ultimate melting pots. And I can promise you that it's more than likely that the Giants, a situation like this could actually bring them closer together. It could actually be a teachable moment. This could be the type of thing when you win a Super Bowl, you look back on and you say, hey, remember that discord that we worked through? Our quarterback probably was a little over his skis. He shouldn't be out there, by the way. Jackson Dart should not be out there introducing anybody. He shouldn't be on Page Six. He shouldn't be on TMZ. He should be, but he should be working and watching film. And I you can date whoever you want, but just try to keep it low profile. The great Bill Parcells, Carlos Ortiz, had a great quote once, and he said, I want a quarterback. I don't want a star quarterback. And Jackson Dart is a tremendous player, but he's only played a handful of games. I don't know that he should be introducing politicians at this point in time. So that's my only issue with Jackson Dart. getting vocal and introducing President Trump. And I do really think that the Giants locker room is way ahead of us on this. People like to clutch pearls and freak out and, you know, oh, this is awful. I think those grown men are going to sort it out. And when you go to war with someone like NFL guys do every day, you're in the trenches alongside someone. Football, we're really talking about gladiators. That is something that is so powerful that it unites these guys, and it's bigger than all the other stuff. And that connection, right? That ability to work together and fight and really almost feels like you're putting your life on the line. That not only brings the team closer, but it opens up doors for young men to discuss beliefs, politics, backgrounds, and find a common ground. Actually, I think people in America might want to try that a little more often. There was more discourse and conversation about politics between the New York Giants today than there probably was on Capitol Hill. So it's ironic. And Carlos, I guess maybe it's a good thing that you're a Giants fan, because apparently I think they're going to turn it around.
1: Yeah, I think so too. Well, by the way, well said by you. I can kind of echo those sentiments being in locker rooms myself before my injury derailed my career. And I was in the military.
0: What career are we talking about?
1: I was a pitcher. So I had been a pitcher since I was 8 years old, and that ended my first year of college after my rotator cuff. Had a second surgery because of bone chips in my shoulder. So, yeah, I was Dunsky. But, I still got a strikeout record in Illinois somewhere that I'm sure I can go find on the
0: Google machine. So you grew up in Chicago?
1: Yeah, yeah.
0: You were a pitcher in Chicago?
1: Yeah, so the Giants fandom is weird. I didn't watch football until I moved to New York.
0: This is an indictment on your fandom, just so you know. I'm just kind of
1: my fandom is very weird.
0: It is
1: definitely a half Chicago, half New York kind of thing, because I was in baseball and basketball when I lived there, and I got into football, and then later on my adult years, hockey, when I lived in New York, when I'm here in New York. So I have 2-2 when it comes to my teams. That being said, yeah, baseball pitcher from Chicago. So I love the Cubs, and I love the fact that we're actually not the worst team in franchise history anymore with that World Series in 2016.
0: Are you a lefty?
1: I am a right-hander, so no, I was basic Puerto Rican dude, but I was a flamethrower. The problem was my arm was 23 and my body was 16, so like I couldn't handle how hard I was throwing, so I broke down.
0: Man, how did you handle it on the back end? Where'd you go to school?
1: Iona. I knocked out.
0: No
1: so,
0: kidding,
1: yeah,
0: okay. Kind of, New
1: yeah,
0: row.
1: So, that's right. New row, stand up, man. MAC conference were only relevant when Patino was coaching the team for a couple of years. They get to win that tournament twice. That being said, so I'm like, how did I handle it? I'm still kind of trying to figure that out now, and I'm 41.
0: Yeah.
1: I'm working in sports. That's the only way I can kind of keep my sanity. Is like, you know, you can't get away from the game too much, man. I had invested too long, so I'm like, all right, I'll get into broadcasting. So that led me to you right now in this moment. The universe
0: and you
1: doesn't
0: know what
1: collapse
0: this says, by the way?
1: Otherwise.
0: That this leads into my next point, which is guys like Carlos Ortiz who really carry it, right? It's not – baseball probably didn't choose you. You chose baseball. And even though Victor Wembanyama is 7'5", it feels as though he chose basketball. Basketball did not choose him. And in the history of big men on planet Earth – that is almost never the case. Outside of Bill Russell, who now I'm really aging myself, and I can promise you guys, I have great news. I did not see Bill Russell play myself, okay? But I used to work for the Philadelphia 76ers, and there was a guy who was really a basketball historian. His name was Harvey Pollack, and he put together all the stat books. He was the guy who wrote 100 on Wilt Chamberlain's card that Wilt held up. He was a PR guy for the Sixers. But Harvey, I would end up in his office a lot at the time, and he would talk to me about Bill Russell and Wilt Chamberlain. And he swore that Wilt was better than Bill Russell, but he wasn't. I mean, Wilt was a better athlete and a more exciting player, and he was more blessed with God-given talent. But Bill Russell was a guy who knew how to win. He understood the secret. And the secret was not betting thousands of women. The secret was not winning or finishing the season with a different record every year. You know, Wilt was the kind of guy who went into a season and said, I'm going to lead the league in assists. I'm going to lead the league in points now. I'm going to lead the league in rebounds. To the point where If he was going to have a wide open shot near the basket, but he wanted to make sure that he was going to lead the team and assist that game, he would defer to a teammate. It was craziness. He still dominated, still won a couple titles, but he was by no means someone who lived up to his God-given potential. You could even say that about Shaq. Shaq's playing for Phil Jackson. Tex Winter, the assistant coach, the mastermind of the triangle, was always all over Shaq's rear end because he felt like he didn't reach his potential. He was too, you know, loosey-goosey, having too much fun. The guy that we love and we see on Inside the NBA and on all the commercials and truly is like a brand ambassador of the NBA and someone who we love, Shaquille O'Neal, probably could have gotten a little bit more out of his natural God-given ability. You can go down the list. Joel Embiid is a current example. I grew up in Philly. I'm a Sixers fan. The guy makes me mental. Now, it's none of these guys' fault that they were blessed with this size and athletic skill. You can do with it whatever you want. But when you do with it what Victor Wembanyama is doing with it, with the grit and the fire and the determination and really the psychotic dedication that it takes to win over and over and over again in the NBA, you've got something real special, and you've basically got a unicorn. 7'4", doing things that nobody has ever done. And a lot of the young stars that come into the NBA, they're consumed with brands. They want to be an influencer. They want to be an entrepreneur. They want to be a podcaster or a celebrity. Wembanyama seems bothered by all that. His public image is basketball, training more basketball, and trying to be the best at anything he does. Last night after the game, it was very clear where his mentality was at when he talked about the emotion around winning. Lee, can we play that shot too?
2: The NBA Finals are set. It's a 1999 rematch. Knicks, Spurs. Will New York win its first title in 53 years? Or will San Antonio continue its championship legacy? Now with Wemby leading the way. Game 1 tips Wednesday night. Westwood One Sports.
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8: Hello, good morning, and welcome back to Neon and Beyond here, live from Lotus Broadcasting. I'm Clay Baker here with you on this beautiful and perfect Sunday morning, and thank you so much for being with us. You know, it's fun living in Southern Nevada because there are many inclusive events for everybody, including all residents of Clark County. Recently, they have embarked on this unique venture, and it's to be a part of our nation's 250th anniversary, also known as America 250. You see it all around the country, and especially here in Southern Nevada. And this time around, the community is going to celebrate this milestone with art and music and storytelling for a very unique exhibition that will take place inside the Rotunda Gallery at the Clark County Government Center. And that'll be on July 16th, 6 to 8 p.m. In fact, there'll be select performers going live on that date. But there's also a wonderful showing at the gallery itself at the Rotunda inside the Clark County Government Building from June 8th through June 16th. And to talk more about this is Mickey Sproat. She's the Cultural Program Supervisor for Public Art at Clark County, Nevada, in the Department of Parks and Rec. And Mickey, it is so good to talk to you. You've done so much great work here in Southern Nevada and for Clark County over the years. But this one's very interesting because this is one in which residents are, they did an open call a couple weeks ago for the Expressions of Clark County. And this will be a great community showcase that highlights a lot of local residents and their perspectives on the nation's past, present, and future. What's it like to take on something like that? Because everyone is going to have a very subjective view about America's 250.
0: That's very true. Well, thank you for having me, Clay. I really appreciate being here today. And, you know, with that call, we did close on May 10th, and I've been reviewing the submissions. And, of course, you're going to see the typical Americana items coming through, the image of, you know, red and blue, for coloring. Mm-hmm. And then also, like, for instance, one of the pieces submitted was a photograph of one of our Air Force planes within a very colorful red and blue picture frame around it.
8: I like that.
0: Yeah, but then there's some other ones that are a little bit more subdued. We have an artist that has submitted one of the pieces, is kind of found leather from baseball gloves, and he's put it into a larger collage of all these different types of pieces of leather and netting, you know.
8: Wow, that's really cool. Well, because baseball is America's pastime. It's actually part of, like, what makes the culture of America a little more unique when baseball was very important 100 years ago.
0: Yep, that's exactly it. It is not the only baseball piece that was submitted. Another artist highlighted, she used all this blue cool tone through the whole piece, but it is a baseball player. And so she talked about in her submission that, you know, Vegas has become this sports town, and so she wanted to celebrate that. And then, of course, this call also, for the first time, we did a call for performing artists as well. And so we have a ukulele player that one of their songs that they submitted was Take Me Out to the Ball Game.
8: Oh, I love that. This is really cool. Mickey Sproat is here with us here on Neon and Beyond as we take a look at the Expressions of Clark County, this fantastic community showcase highlighting, you know, local voices and creative perspectives for the nation's past, present, and future for America's 250th anniversary. That'll take place July 16th at the Rotunda Gallery, 6 to 8 p.m. And going even further for that, like you've asked for, like, all right, let's find local voices to share what America means to them. And I often wonder about, you know, the perspectives, because as Las Vegas and Southern Nevada continues to grow, we are drawing people from everywhere, not just this nation, but this has become a global city. And I've often wondered how the local voices kind of take this on, is if they kind of share their own stories perspective, either they've emigrated to Southern Nevada or they have moved here from somewhere else. I wonder how they bring their traditions and their look at Las Vegas as they now call this place their home.
0: Yeah, you're spot on that. So we did have a submission from a woman that is from India, or her lineage is from India, and so she is portraying a scene that was traditional in India, and she talks about how she has moved to America and, you know, while she thinks about her other nation often, she is proud to be American and glad to be in America. We also have a performer that submitted. She's a dancer, and she's a folk dancer of Chinese dance.
8: Oh, great.
0: Yeah, so she's connected with the Chinese American Association here in town. Again, we don't know who we're going to be selecting for this exhibit, so we're kind of going over just anyone mm-hmm. that is submitted. But hopefully we will see this young woman performing at our reception.
8: Oh, I would love to see that, because these submissions are still being evaluated and everyone's processing and going over through them to find the select performers for this live show. And when you think about the Chinese dance and the interpretation behind that, there is so much storytelling that goes on with every little movement and detailed motion that I've often thought about as America's 250. People want to go and be a part of this storytelling process. And you can do that in many different ways of expression, whether it be art or through dance.
0: That's exactly it.
8: And yep. I mean, that's got to floor you in some ways, because we even see how in Nevada's early beginnings, especially in southern Nevada, that it was the Native American rituals and the Native American culture and their folklore and their dance that also told the story of this this area's history.
0: That is correct. And I'm hoping that in this exhibit we will see a bit of that as well. So part of this exhibit was the call to artists. However, we will also have a America 250 timeline provided by our juror, A.B. Wilkinson. He is a historian here in town. We will also have the Chinese American Association. They are bringing a 21 panel history about Chinese Americans. Bringing in the railroads into northern Nevada.
8: Absolutely.
0: And then telling unique stories of Chinese Americans here in Nevada.
8: We're speaking with Mickey Sproat here with us on Neon and Beyond. She's the Cultural Program Supervisor for Public Art at Clark County in the Department of Parks and Rec, and she has done a lot here in Southern Nevada. We'll get into some of that, but as we're talking about America 250 and the very special event they'll have on July 16th, 6 to 8, over at the Rotunda Gallery at the Clark County Government Center, and inside the Rotunda leading up to that, June 8th through June 16th, a lot of the art and expressions submitted will also be on display. But I've often thought about the younger generation. You know, my son is 14 and he is so proud to be born and raised in Las Vegas. But he also knows when he looks outside the window and he sees the massive structures on the strip in downtown that he knows that's 21 and over. I've often wondered about the perspective of the youth of Southern Nevada as they participate in this, as well as the families that are involved as well, and what their perspective is like, because this is a town that tries to serve everybody as best as they possibly can. But this is also a very unique spot, because outside of the strip, that's where the culture really starts.
0: Yeah, no, that's very true. I do believe we had one youth that did apply. Just so everyone knows, when we do calls, all of our calls are open from 8-year-olds and up, and so any of our calls, people can have their children apply, and we'd love to see them in our shows. One artist in particular that is not a youth, but I think it is a fun piece that she submitted, Jamie Zabita, submitted a image of a 7-Eleven. So I think that was a fun perspective for a younger artist. Yes. We know it. We see it. We all want to go get our Slurpees on 7-Eleven day. So, yeah.
8: Mickey, when you and I were growing up, if we could find a 7-Eleven near us, that was our zone. I mean, that was something, a place that we could afford something to buy. But the 7-Elevens back in the day had a newsstand magazine rack. They would sell cassettes for music artists. Like, for me, living in Detroit growing up there, like, the 7-Eleven was my home. That was an area that I could control. But that meant a lot to me, because I knew I could always count on that.
0: That's right. Well, and, you know, it is a place, even though here in Vegas we do have gambling in those as well, but it is a place where youth can go. So you do see them going and picking up you know, candy and that kind of stuff from 7-Eleven. So it's a little treat for the youth.
8: What do you think about the spoken word submissions that have been in here? Because there's poetry, there's storytelling, there's many different ways to express what America's 250 means to the individual, but also to cultures that are very diverse here in Southern Nevada. You know, and for storytelling, it could be one in which, you know, how much does it captivate an audience, but actually, how much does it mean to the individual that's speaking and telling this story? Because what they're doing is they're sharing a piece of themselves.
0: Oh, absolutely. Well, this program, we house the Clark County Poet Laureate, which is a 2-year term. And so this public art office, we really support poetry. And in fact, next month we will have a Juneteenth celebration that's going to be at Winchester Cultural Center that's going to highlight poets and local musicians. So super fun there. But we did have one submission in this exhibit that was poetry. She provided it instead of a performance. The person had provided it as a visual element, as an art piece. Mm. And the poem is about Star Spangled Banner and what that means to her.
8: Oh, this is fantastic. You could go online and learn more. America's 250 will be taking place July 16th, 6 to 8 p.m. inside the Clark County Government Building in the Rotunda Gallery, as well as June 8th through the 16th. More submissions will be on display there. But this is very important because the Public Arts Office at Clark County is so active and so widespread, and it continues to grow and evolve. It's one of the best aspects about living here in Southern Nevada, and Mickey Sproat has been a big part of that by helping so many different things and in ways for the, you know, operating free galleries. You can always call the office to find out what kind of, you know, public art calls are going in and around your area. And I would tell you, write this number down, 702-455-8685. You can also kind of like go online and Google Public Arts Office in Clark County. You can also go online, clarkcountynv.gov/parks, to learn more, as well as you see this incredible display of how much activity you have going on. And I'm sure, like, when you started out here, did you realize how large scale this was going to be? Because when you just click on certain things like the galleries or projects, the list is immense of how many things are going on in Southern Nevada. But you're not only just educating, but you're also finding a way for artists and expressionists to find a place where they can call home, but they can also feel like, you know what, I am part of a larger family.
0: Yes, that's exactly it. I think our reception spaces are a great time for people to connect. So each exhibit has a reception at the end of that exhibit, and it is a place for our community to come together. And I encourage people, you know, even if you don't have a friend that could go with you, to come to our spaces and build a community. Our arts community is so open-hearted.
8: Yes, yes.
0: And they really enjoy dialogue about their community, about their artwork, any of those things. So I do encourage anyone that's interested to come and participate. And then as far as our kind of global programming, when I started in this program 8-9 years ago, it was really in its infancy. It only started back in 2013. I came into the position in 2017. And so we still had a lot to learn. But at this point, we have grown. We have more full-time staff and part-time staff.
8: Great.
0: And we're truly here to help everyone and anyone. So we do not turn away people. We try to help them, or at least guide them in the right direction. We understand that, you know, it's hard to navigate sometimes, like where these things are going. And so we try to help everyone. And we do like one-on-ones with our artists. So any artist that doesn't know how to start Public Art. We're there to help guide. We offer free programming. We offer, free professional programming for artists to develop their skills. We are now offering poetry the same experience. So we're bringing in professional poets to help our poet community. And then as far as the average viewer, if they need information, maybe they just want to hire an artist to paint a mural in their backyard.
8: Yeah.
0: While I can't recommend a person being the government, I do send them in the right direction where they can find our local artists. And speaking of that, our Nevada Arts Council does have an artist registry now. It is on their website, where anyone that is interested in getting a hold of a musician, an artist, a theater person, a dancer, whatever they want, is on that website now.
8: And we remind you, please go online, clarkcountynv.gov/parks. You can get all the information, all the resources, from poetry to community outreach, the projects that are constantly ongoing. There's so much expression going on in Southern Nevada that it takes a website to go and go just try to like find out, look at it all. You can join the email list. I highly recommend that. You can also contact their office at 702-455-8685. Mickey Sproat is here with us. And just to give you an idea, like the way art has helped Southern Nevada, it's immense in many ways. I mean, need only looking at the power of murals if you go down to the Arts District here in Las Vegas, but also if you just go around town. And I've heard you talk many times in interviews, Mickey, when you say Las Vegas and Southern Nevada, it's a driving community. And part of the public arts program was kind of like celebrating certain areas of the public by reinventing public places with the utility box murals. That is something that is very unique. And I know every time when I bring in people from out of town, they drive around. That is one of the things that they notice the most, and it endears them. And they're not even certain of, they've never even been to these parks, but they want to go stop and take a picture of themselves by the utility box mural because it means something to them. It speaks to them. Can you kind of discuss kind of like how important that is and where that project started and where it's continuing to go?
0: Yeah, I love it. Thank you for that. So we just wrapped up our 20-year anniversary of the ZAP program. A ZAP program started in 2005 by our my predecessor, Patrick Gassi. He was the program supervisor at Winchester. And that, how he kind of started it, he had modeled it off of another city or a few cities that had already started to do utility projects. And this was also at the same time that City of Las Vegas was starting to talk to all their stakeholders about city turning 100 years, and they wanted 100 murals to celebrate that. And so Patrick came up with that great plan. Fun note, Patrick's wife said to him, what are you going to call this project? And he says, oh, I don't know. I guess, like, you know, utility project. And she said, Patrick, that's so boring. She goes, why don't you call it ZAP? And so that's the name of it, was from his wife. And both of them are retired and still live in town, and we appreciate everything that they did for the program. One of the exciting things about ZAP is along the lines of America 250, I am working with a graduate student from UNLV, Angela Schroeder. She is getting her master's in history.
8: Wow.
0: And so we're working with her to do America 250 utility box project. We're going to do, we've identified 20 sites, but we're going to do 9 utility boxes. We're going to wrap it with kind of the same America 250 theme, but at each location is going to tell the history of that location. And so, of course, we're going to do Welcome to Las Vegas sign and talk about the woman that created that sign.
8: Great.
0: we're going to go into Fruit Loop and kind of talk about that. We do have a few out-of-town areas, so Laughlin, Indian Springs, and Overton, where we're going to put up a banner. All of that info, all 20 of those sites will be drawn back to our website. It's going to be on our Clark County Museum website, and people are going to be able to learn about our history in those areas.
8: Wow.
0: But I think it's a really fun project. I expect, what I'm hoping is we will see by June 30th these boxes out in our landscape and the website up shortly thereafter.
8: This is fantastic. Mickey Sprout, you're doing fantastic work. You and your crew over with the Clark County Public Arts Program is really fun to have you on, and they just detail all the amazing things that you're doing and continue to do here in Southern Nevada. We'd love to talk to you again soon, and we really appreciate the work you're doing for America 250, and we'll come out there and make sure to see the gallery over at the Government Rotunda Gallery June 8th through the 16th, and America 250, the celebration, Expressions of Clark County, 6 to 8 p.m. on July 16th. Mickey, thanks again for your time. Let's do it again soon.
0: I love it. Thank you, Clay, for having us. I really appreciate it.
8: Oh, the pleasure's all mine. That's Mickey Sprout here with us on Neon and Beyond, live from Lotus Broadcasting. I'm Clay Baker.
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8: Welcome back to Neon and Beyond. I'm Clay Baker here on this Sunday. Thank you so much for joining us. You know, May is ALS Awareness Month, and in May, it's when we need to address ALS in Southern Nevada. You know, this community is seeing rises in number of cases, much like the rest of the country. But also, there's a rise in support and services for those with ALS. And joining us now is Dawn Newberg, Executive Director of ALS Nevada, an independent organization, the only one in Southern Nevada that's just simply designed for ALS. And Dawn, I'm glad you're with us this morning, because how often do you get asked, you know, can you differentiate what ALS is and why raising awareness is so important? Because we have a hard time kind of understanding what exactly that neurological disease is.
0: I know, I get asked that a lot. You know, it sometimes mirrors other diseases, and unfortunately, you know, ALS, there isn't one definitive diagnostic tool for it. So ALS is a progressive neurological disease that causes patients that have been diagnosed to lose the ability to use their voluntary muscles, the muscles you use to walk with, the muscles you use to breathe, swallow. All of those things, as the disease progresses, just continue to atrophy, and the signals from your brain to the rest of your body, there's a disconnect in that signal. And so ALS is a neuromuscular disease like Parkinson's, like MS. However, ALS is fatal. There is no cause. There is no cure. There's still, it's a mystery disease, and raising awareness for this disease is critically important, because it's devastating. You know, ALS awareness helps families and patients receive possible early diagnoses and connects them with, you know, essential resources more quickly. So it's really important that we talk about the disease. We talk about how rare it is, but yet it's not so rare. And like you mentioned in the beginning, you know, more people are being diagnosed every day with ALS. Mm-hmm. Approximately every 90 minutes, someone is diagnosed with ALS, and approximately every 90 minutes, someone loses their life due to the fact that they have ALS.
8: We're speaking with Dawn Newberg here, the Executive Director of ALS Nevada, here on Neon and Beyond. You can go online and learn more, alsofnevada.org, alsofnevada.org. And that was very alarming, you know, when you think about those sobering numbers that you bring, that you give to us, and especially when you... Early on in the last century, when it was coined Lou Gehrig's disease, it was important for people to understand that not only can anybody get it, but at the same time, the life expectancy is 2 to 5 years normally. And that's something that ALS Nevada has been very good of doing, especially when it's talking about, you know, prolonging a quality of life and offering many links to many services here in this community.
0: Right, we do. You know, I mean, it is, once diagnosed, the average life expectancy is 2 to 5 years. And like I said, it takes a while to diagnose because it does mirror other diseases, which it ends up being a process of elimination. No, you don't have Parkinson's. No, you don't have this disease. Unfortunately, you have ALS. And so by the time diagnosis does happen, a lot of times people have been having symptoms for 18 months as well, or maybe even up to 2 years. So it is devastating. The services that we provide, we have multidisciplinary clinics, which bring all the experts together that need to help people diagnosed with ALS live their lives to the fullest. So we have OT, PT, speech, dietary. We have our neuromuscular doctor. We have our care service team, which helps with case management. They all come together in our clinic, and patients can come and kind of be a one-stop shop. They can see all of their clinicians in one location. So they're not traveling from one side of town to the other to see their PT, then an OT, and then speech, but then they can also kind of understand where their progression is, how their progression is going, and what they may need in the future. We offer support groups. When families receive these, a diagnosis, it's devastating. It affects the entire family. We have patients that are diagnosed at the age of 28. We have patients that are diagnosed at the age of 70. Yeah. But it affects the entire family. So we have support groups.
3: We offer transportation assistance. You know, once you become extremely immobile, it's not as easy to get in and out of your car, and mm-hmm. you can't always afford a vehicle modification. So we help with transportation assistance. We help with respite reimbursement. And all of our services are really in place to just greatly improve the quality of life for both the patient, family, and caregiver.
4: Listen, that's fantastic. Having that kind of support goes a long, long way, especially for the families who have been, you know, you get traumatized when you go through this. It's one in which it's hard to even think clearly, and you also wonder, where is the support coming from, because you feel so alone. And having the support groups there, one thing, hats off goes to all the great people in the transport industry that always do a great job. And in the summer months of Southern Nevada, it's very hard to sit in the car and in the buses. They always find a way to go and do that and make it comfortable for all the patients that have this. We're speaking with Dawn Newberg, Executive Director of ALS Nevada, alsofnevada.org. You know, when you think about family at the same time, what is it something that families should pay attention to? Are there some symptoms that you feel like are early indicators for those who may need to look a little further in them once they see them and identify them?
3: Sure. Some of the common early symptoms may include, like I mentioned, muscle weakness in your arms, your hands, your legs, your feet. Even though the early signs of ALS are very different from person to person, the symptoms often begin very subtly. But early warning signs usually involve like unexplained muscle weakness, and difficulty with everyday physical tasks. It might be muscle twitching or cramping, loss of coordination, maybe changes in speech, because there is, you know, some ALS cases have what's called a bulbar onset, which is in your throat, in your mouth area. Trouble swallowing, any weakness that gradually spreads to other areas of your body over time, you know, are things that you should look at and things that you should go see your neuromuscular doctor about. And like I said, there's currently no single test for ALS, but physicians will do, you know, specific exams and EMGs and make sure that, you know, they can rule out similar conditions and also help you with an ALS diagnosis.
4: And ALS of Nevada is very active in the community. I not only see you over at the ballpark in Summerlin for the Aviators games, it's great to see you there, but I also see you doing the great annual 5K, and this time it's over, ready to get underway today, Sunday, the summer kickoff, COT 5K, Cornerstone Park, 1600 Wigwam in Henderson, of course. And what's that like, though, to get together every year? Because this is one in which you can run for others, because there's so many ways to go and remember those who have died because of ALS.
3: Absolutely. You know, this 5K is really exciting for us. It starts at 7 a.m. For check-in. You can register day of if you haven't registered yet. You can always come to the park and register that morning, and the race begins at 7:30. It's a family event. Unleashed pets are also welcome, so that's all part of your family, right?

0: You know, it's those that are living and being a caregiver for those in the ALS community here in Southern Nevada. They have and they rely on the kind of funds and donations that go into ALS of Nevada. And you could do so at ALSofNevada.org because we are all that we have out here in Southern Nevada. You know, we're kind of like an isolated community. We have to rely on ourselves. And this is one in which is hitting more and more people every day, more than you realize.
1: Exactly. I mean, it plays a vital role in bridging gaps by offering those direct support services and then helping families navigate one of their most challenging moments, really. And being able to have that community support helps do that. The average out-of-pocket expense for a family that's been diagnosed with ALS or has an ALS diagnosis is about $250,000 a year. There are so many things that are not covered by insurance that people with ALS need to improve their daily living. Also, many people that receive an ALS diagnosis as the disease progresses can no longer work, so they lose that income. And so being able to step in as the only nonprofit in the state that is dedicated to ALS really makes a big difference, but we cannot do what we do without community support.
0: Please go online and donate and to learn more, ALSofNevada.org. Don, this is really good. I'm glad we get a chance to talk, especially when we can kind of go over how the families and the people around us can kind of notice things that we don't. And others, maybe this is the kind of year that we need to be more aware of some of the simple signs and see what needs to go further with it for our loved ones and for ourselves.
1: Exactly. And how we can come through together as a community and support those that need our support. I really appreciate being asked to talk about this today.
0: Let's do it again.
1: Because like I said, just having that awareness out there and having people understand what ALS is and how it affects our community is huge.
0: Well, I think it's an important conversation. Let's do it again, Don. Thank you for your time.
1: Okay, thank you so much, Clay.
0: Thank you. That's Don Newberg, Executive Director of ALS Nevada, ALSofNevada.org. And I know they're off to having a great start today for that summer kickoff 5K at Quarterstorm Park, 1600 Wigwam in Henderson. Of course, it's Neon and Beyond this Sunday here on Lotus Broadcasting. Thank you so much for joining us. I'm Clay Baker. Did you know of all the great events that are coming up here? There's one on June 6th that's really starting to really get a lot of steam here, and a lot of IUs are watching it. It's over at Allegiant Stadium, a free event, and it's called the Day of Gratitude. Peter Palivos joined me, and here's a snippet of our conversations. We talked about and an understanding, a very special spot in your heart for veterans, military families, and first responders.
2: When we first started these events, it was for involving 100 veterans or 100 military folks that were being deployed or who were returning home from overseas duty. And those 100 people gradually turned into a couple hundred and 500. And then about 6-7 years ago, we did an event for 1,000 military families at the International Church in Las Vegas. 2 years ago, we did an event for 15,000. And this year, we're going to cap it off with an event to show gratitude to our military and veteran and first respondent heroes by having 20,000 people at Allegiant Stadium on June 6, 2026.
0: Oh, this is amazing. You can go online and register, be a part of this event with military and first responders, dayofgratitudeamerica.com. And you can be a part of this Saturday, June 6. Doors open at 11 a.m. In fact, why was June 6, the anniversary of D-Day, chosen for this day?
2: Great question. I was at D-Day Normandy last year to honor our fallen heroes. And when I was there and saw 100-year-old American war heroes with tears in their eyes saluting their fallen comrades, I prayed over the matter and I realized we had to do something for the remaining war heroes here in America. So when I came back home to Las Vegas from France, I started making some calls and said, let's do something special on June 6, 2026, which is the 82nd anniversary of D-Day for all remaining war heroes from World War II who are still with us. And gradually, what became just a few phone calls became a reality. So now we have the Allegiant Stadium on June 6, 2026, to honor all remaining World War II heroes in America.

0: that day.
1: Oh, this is fantastic. You know, when I think about Normandy and I think about that era, every day we're losing more and more, and finding a moment where we can go and cherish those who fought during World War II when the world was in absolute chaos and their future was absolutely uncertain when they were sent across the ocean, either in the Pacific or the Atlantic. They weren't sure if they were going to come home, but the whole country had to find a way to sacrifice and ration and do whatever they could, buying bonds to help the war effort. But when they came back, those soldiers came back, it was a hero's welcome. But in another way, as the years go on, that hero's welcome needs to continue to turn into gratitude.
0: Absolutely. We must not forget that over 16 million Americans served during World War II. And now fast forward, currently we have only a few thousand still left with us. And in our state of Nevada, we only have about 20 left. So this is a very special event for them. We have made contact with all World War II heroes. We've invited them to the stadium. We're willing to accommodate them with transportation and a free hotel. So if you're a World War II hero out there anywhere in America, please contact us. We want to thank you. We want to show our gratitude, our respect, and our love for you for what you did for our country.
1: Please go online and register for this event, dayofgratitudeamerica.com. We're speaking with Peter Palivos here on Neon and Beyond here at Lotus Broadcasting. I'm Clay Baker, and I've always wondered, because this event keeps getting larger, and now to think like 20,000 seats available for Day of Gratitude, what can families expect when they attend? Because this is more than just a celebration.
0: We're really grateful to a number of organizations that helped us put this together. The Raiders have been just fantastic in giving us a stadium for free.
1: Wow.
0: They've only done that twice in their history, and they've done it for us, the veteran community. I want to reach out and thank CityServe, a philanthropic organization that is partnered with us, and Love Has No Limits. Through the assistance of these great organizations and over 600 volunteers who worked for free, we're going to put on this spectacular event on June 6, 2026. We're going to have live entertainment there by top groups, including Big and Rich, Colfe Anderson, who does some wonderful patriotic songs. The military is involved with us. They're going to honor three war heroes with military medal presentations on that day. And we also, people attending the event will get, each family will get a voucher, which will give them access to a shopping experience that will take place in one of 22 different churches that are partnering with us all over Las Vegas after the event, so they can go pick up merchandise that is available for them and their families for free. And just to give you the scope of this, Clay, we're going to have about $3 million in home goods, toys, and other things for our American families who we are going to show gratitude to on that day.
1: Oh, I'll tell you what, Edmund, when you think about living here in Southern Nevada, people often complain, like, there's no events to bring the whole family. There's one. There's a free one at Allegiant Stadium. If you haven't been inside this beautiful stadium, world class, you could do it on June 6th, 2026, the 82nd anniversary of that amazing moment so many years ago, dayofgratitudeamerica.com. You mentioned how Mark Davis and the Raiders, they're opening their doors for you for free. But you've also made, Peter Palivos is here with us, you've made great connections around the country as well as here locally with the people like Voice of the Veteran, CityServe, you mentioned, Love Has No Limits. Can you kind of describe those organizations? Because they're ones that also have been pillars of this community because their heart is in the right place and their mission is to help those who have served.
0: I'm just amazed by the kindness and the acceptance this event has across the board. The Raiders, in my opinion, are the Super Bowl champs of philanthropy. They now have given us the stadium twice for free to honor American war heroes. So shout out to Raiders president Mark Davis, the owner Mark Davis, and the president Sandra Morgan. A CityServe is a national philanthropic organization. During COVID, they fed over 17 million families. And Love Has No Limits is another partner with relationships in the entertainment world, and they've been great. And, of course, Voice of the Veteran and my teammates and Bob Maxwell and Dan Kamanow out there. These are great Americans who believe in what we're doing. And right now, there is a thirst in our country. Unfortunately, we are divided, and this event unifies us. Mm-hmm. And it unifies us around love of country, because as I said many times, we are not a red America. We are not a blue America. We are red, white, and blue Americans. And when my ancestors now for five generations served our country starting in 1917, World War I, they served it up as Americans. And we must go back to that basic principle and unite around what unites us, which is love of country, and leave the nonsense outside the door.
1: 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What an event that's going to be June 6th at Allegiant Stadium. We'd like to thank both Peter Palivos and Day of Gratitude, as well as Don Newberg, the Executive Director of ALS Nevada. 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Thank you for joining us here on Lotus Broadcasting's Neon and Beyond. I'm Clay Baker.
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14: Everyone, this is Neon and Beyond. I'm one of your hosts, Steph McKenzie, and I hope you're having a fantastic summer. 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Also, if you miss any of the great interviews here on Neon and Beyond each and every Sunday, you could go and check those out at point97.com, and each individual segment is there for your listening enjoyment. But we're going to jump right into some summer fun that is coming up around the corner. One of my favorite things are water extravaganza with help of Southern Nevada. And the Chief Community Relations Officer, Miss Abby Quinn, is joining us. Abby, good morning to you.
15: Good morning. How are you?
14: I'm amazing. I can't believe we're already here, ready to jump into it and all the details coming up. And then, of course, the amazing, the one and only from Smith's, Miss Tina. She is here with us. Tina Murray, Division Head of Communications and Public Affairs. Tina, how are you today?
15: Doing great. Thank you, Steph. Great to be here.
14: Yeah, I appreciate you ladies coming by. I cannot believe it's already been a year, first of all. And we got to jump into these details because we've kind of pivoted, shifted, but making it bigger and better this year, landing at one of the Smiths, and Tina will get to you in just a little bit. But Abby, tell us about Help of Southern Nevada, and then let's talk about why this water drive is so important for everyone here in Las Vegas.
15: Help of Southern Nevada, we are celebrating our 56th year in our community.
14: Wow.
15: We're a social service agency, and we are looking to prevent and end homelessness. And we're doing that one youth, one individual, one family at a time. And we're wrapping services around those clients so that we can avoid future homelessness and create some self-sufficiency in their lives.
14: Which I love the most right there. And you guys have been doing so much work. I think I see you guys everywhere at every event that is going on in town lately. So kudos to you, Abby, and your whole team.
15: Thank you. We know that it's very difficult for the people that we serve to always get to us. So we're trying to be in different places. We also do a walk-in Thursday where people that are unhoused or becoming unhoused can come to us and receive services. We're just, I guess, having done this for so long, we know what works for our clients and what doesn't, but it's changing. Our scene is changing, and there's different people, different types of people needing different types of help. And so we're always trying to improve and be the best that we can be in this community.
14: Oh, absolutely. 100%. And that takes us to, because first of all, I want to just spotlight Help and a little bit about what you do. You can find out more by going to your website. What is that, Abby, for everyone?
15: Help.onv.org.
14: Okay. So I encourage everyone to go and check that out, because really they are there for people that you're looking for help, you have fallen on hard times. But more specifically this morning, since we are talking about the water extravaganza, kind of what is this all about? Why do we do this? What is the point of all of this? We know it's hot, we know people need water, but where do you guys come in and us partnering with you?
15: Quite literally, the water drive, the water from the water drive is going to save a life. So we have our teams, they're called the homeless response teams. They go out 7 days a week, and what they're doing is they're trying to make that first connection with people who are unhoused. And we're looking to get them into housing. We're looking to build trust. And really what the water does is it saves their life, because we know we've already had 100-degree weather in the last couple of weeks and even months. And so there's just no shade. There's not always places for our unhoused to go. We know we have cooling stations, which is amazing, but they have to get there. They have to bring their items. They have pets. Like, there are a lot of barriers that stops a lot of our unhoused from getting into those cooling stations. So So we have to make sure that they have the basic life-saving need of water. And that's why we do this water drive every year, and we hope to collect enough so that we can use it throughout the entire year, because they're not just in need of that resource during the extreme heat, but it's vital that they have cases, not just a couple of bottles, cases of water, until we can get back to them in the next encampment another time.
14: This morning on Neon and Beyond, our water extravaganza here at Lotus Broadcasting is right around the corner with amazing partners from Smith's Food and Drug and Help of Southern Nevada, who we are benefiting. Abby Quinn, that's who you're hearing from. She is the Chief Community Relations Officer, and all the things of why we do and how we all benefit and help Help of Southern Nevada. So we're going to kind of shift it over to you, Miss Tina. With you coming on board, meaning Smith's and your whole amazing team, let's start with why you jump in and why this is important for Smith's to team up with all of us.
16: Well, thank you for the question, Steph. I mean, many listeners already know Smith's as a longtime partner of the Turkey Drive each November. We partner with you all on that great event because hunger relief is such an important part of what we do outside of our stores, and that's a year-round effort. And this, the water extravaganza is just a natural extension of being able to provide people with the nourishment that they need so that they have access to the nutrition, the hydration, so that they can, as Abby said, they need that to live. And so it's so critical for us to be able to partner with great community partners like Help and The Point to do events like this and partner with our community to make that stuff available for people who really are in need.
14: Well, and we couldn't do it without you guys, and I can't thank Smith enough, because really we've come together in the past few years and we just keep getting bigger and bigger on great things to do together. So thank you so much, Tina.
16: We really appreciate the opportunity. Are we going to talk about the great event on June 5th?
14: Yes, I was just going to ask you. I was just going to say, you have to give us the address and tell us why this particular Smith is one we chose.
16: Well, we're going to be at our Henderson Marketplace store on Lake Mead Parkway on June 5th. We're going to be at that location because it's an awesome location, first of all. Customers love coming to that store. That's a high-volume store. So it's a great opportunity for a lot of people to get involved in the community and contribute to this water extravaganza.
14: Absolutely.
16: So come and see us on June 5th.
14: Now, I don't want you to share any of the special surprises that we're still working on behind the scenes, but I do know that you guys always have some fun treat surprises up your sleeves, and we here at Lotus Broadcasting are going to be bringing some incentives, so we're making it easy. You just got to come by. You could get water at Smith's. They have water. Wow, isn't that a concept, Tina and Abby? And then you can leave it with us, and then Help is going to make sure that it gets distributed throughout the whole year. And Tina, I know I want to say a lot of love to you guys. You had some hardships here in Las Vegas the past few months, but we send our love here at Lotus Broadcasting. We love partnering with Smith's. You guys help end hunger, and we're trying to do that one person, one event at a time, and now jumping on board to do the water extravaganza, and we get to be there all day. I'm so excited. I love this store. Thank you.
16: Thank you, Steph, and thanks for sending your love, and thank you to everybody in the community who's also demonstrated and shown so much love to the families and associates.
14: Absolutely. And before we let you go, is there any last minute things you'd like to tell everyone besides they better come and see us from 6 a.m. to 6 p.m.?
16: Yeah, don't miss out on the opportunity to come by on June 5th at our Lake Mead Parkway. That's 845 East Lake Mead Parkway.
14: All right. I love it. Tina, thank you so much. I appreciate it. Tina Murray has been joining us. She does amazing things for Smith's. She's division head of communications and public affairs. So thank you, Tina. I appreciate you. And Abby, you know, yes. We're here we go. We're rocking and rolling 6A to 6B, and we're making it so easy for everyone this year.
15: I know. And I just have to say, Smith and Tina, I mean, when we thought of this idea And we just wanted to make our water extravaganza event with Lotus and the Point bigger this year. And Tina just, as quickly as possible, said yes. And so I'm so excited to be out there. It's going to be really easy. You just, like, just as years before, you just need to come out, see us. You can grab a case of water. You can bring a case of water with you. You can bring cash. There's so many ways to do this, and it quite literally saves lives. And I think it's, what, $5 maybe for a case of water, if not less. And so it's really manageable, and a lot of people can come out and participate. And you don't need tons of money to affect change in our community and help someone.
14: And I will say this real quick too, Abby, that the water that we collect, not only because our community is so amazing, we try and get this to extend for as long as we can, especially into the holidays, right?
15: Absolutely. And it's a water and weather drive, so it's going to benefit us during this summer months. And then, like you said, I mean, it really doesn't cool off until October. And so we'll use that water all as long as we possibly can. We will use it.
14: And like I said, we got some fun little treats along the way. We're going to have all kinds of personalities, some big guests stopping by. So this year, you don't want to miss it. And 6A to 6P, everybody listening has the opportunity to stop by. So ladies, I'm so excited for this. Our water extravaganza. Here we go. Bigger and better. 845 East Lake Mead, the Smith's Marketplace. Thank you so much.
15: Thank you, Steph. You Thank bring you. Us together, so we appreciate you just as much.
14: All right, June 5th. I hope everyone has it on their calendars. Ladies, I'll see you really soon.
15: Sounds good.
16: See you there.
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2: It's a two-step verification. Is Fernando getting the job done in terms of what he needs to do, playing, processing, and is the O-line right? 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It just needs to be improved, but they go hand in hand. Taking a step up is a must for the offensive line. Taking a massive step for the offensive line, is that likelier than Fernando Mendoza surpassing Kirk Cousins and being able to start week one?
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5: 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Clint Kubiak, best coach that was available this offseason. Like, it's hard not to get excited about that.
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5: The one big takeaway so far up to May 28th, 2026, is that everyone with this staff, everyone who's working in that building right now, is all about ball. 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And what did John McClain tell us on this very show? Clint is just like his daddy, Gary. Gary didn't go out there, you know, rah-rah anybody. 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He coached ball, and he was very good at it. 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
1: 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It's unnecessary roughness.
5: 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Not what we want, but what we need. 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
3: 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Here's 12-time Nevada Sportscaster of the Year, Russ Langer.
4: A very pleasant good afternoon to you, and it is a beautiful afternoon in the Pacific Northwest here in Tacoma, Washington. Russ Langer with you, the Aviators Director of Broadcasting. Glad to be describing the action today, and it could be a special day. If the Aviators win, they'll put off a real rarity. They have won 6 games in a row, 5 of them in this series. This is a 6-game series, so today's the last game. If the Aviators win today, they'll complete not only a sweep, but a 6-game sweep, and not only a 6-game sweep, but a 6-game sweep on the road, a really rare thing in the Pacific Coast League, and it hasn't been done all that much. For the Tacoma Rainiers, while the Aviators are trying for their 7th straight win overall, the Rainiers are sprinting in the opposite direction, having lost 9 straight games. And so they're trying to break a string of their own, and a rather unpleasant one here today. Beautiful day, crystal clear.

0: innings, two of them spot starts, a 5.04 ERA. Tour did pitch in game one. He's a big guy, big right-hander from Cuba originally. And Tour, in that game, pitched into the fourth inning. He went 3 2/3, giving up one hit and two runs earned, walking two, striking out five. And the Aviators won that game 4-3. And Jeff Hartlieb went three innings to get the win. Michael Kelly got the save, and Kelly now has been promoted to the A's. Tour is being opposed by the guy who opposed him on Tuesday. That's Casey Lawrence. Lawrence is the oldest pitcher in the league. He is 38 years old, and he's a ring-wise old pro, that's for sure. Lawrence is not a power guy. Fastball in the mid-upper 80s, curveball, slider, changeup. He went six innings, allowed three earned runs on seven hits to the Aviators. He did give up solo home runs to Joey Meneses and Brian Servin in that game and had no decision when it ended finally. So the Aviators and the Rainiers going at it here in just a little while. And our pregame guest is the assistant hitting coach and first base coach of the Aviators, Kevin Kuzmanoff. The Aviators playing their best baseball of the year. Well, they started off the year 9-2. This is pretty close. We'll get Kevin's thoughts on that and other things coming up right after this.
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0: Beautiful afternoon here in Tacoma, Washington, as the Aviators look to wrap up a six-game series against the Tacoma Rainiers. And Kevin Kuzmanoff, assistant hitting coach and first base coach, is our guest right now. Kevin, is this as good as the team has played all year?
5: You know, we definitely have some momentum going, and hopefully we can keep it going today, you know, and wrap up the series. But, boy, I mean, you know, we've been pitching, we've been hitting, we've been playing defense, we've been running the bases. You know, we're making a lot more smart base decisions. You know, we're getting outs when we need to on defense. You know, this ballpark is tough to hit in, big gaps. So the ball gets hung up, so they're low-scoring games. But, you know, we've been taking care of the baseball and playing some good baseball. It's been fun to be a part of.
0: I want to address one of the aspects of your job in any hitting coach, which is the psychological aspect. I know, I remember Bobby Cox, when he managed the Braves and recently passed away, he would take a young hitter aside and say, you know what, I don't know if you're going to hit 300 for the season, but try hitting 300 for the week. He would try to get guys to break things down in bite-sized pieces. Can that be helpful?
5: Absolutely, because I think it simplifies everything. And, you know, if we are not hitting the amount of homers that we want to hit or getting the extra base hits that we want to get, we try to do too much and we try to hit three home runs and one at bat, and that's impossible. So I think breaking it down, keeping things simple.

0: you know, and for a right-handed hitter, it's just simple as getting a base hit in that four hole in between first base and second base, and building off of that, you know, and just being a hitter, you know, and that also forces you to swing good pitches, to be on time. And, you know, I think at this level, maybe even the level below at Double A, most of the guys got the talent for what it takes, you know, but the higher up you go, it's you know, above the shoulders, you know, up in the mind, you know. And so how can we, you know, keep that going, keep things simple and play the game and just let our natural talent go, you know, without trying to do too much.
1: I know you've had extensive discussions with Tommy White, and obviously he's got a great deal of potential. He's only walked once since he's been here, but yet he's made a lot of solid contact. What is the fine line, Kuz, between trying to let a guy just act out his full potential and not try to take away that aggressiveness that it seems to benefit him?
0: Well, Tommy is an aggressive hitter. He's a swinger. He's going up there and he's got a bat, and his job is to swing the bat. And he is able to make contact, very little swing and miss. You know, when he gets his pitch to hit, you know, he wants to find the barrel, wants to drive something. You know, that's what he did in college and in the minors and here, hitting the middle of the order. So it's his job to, you know, pound those runners in, you know, that are in scoring position. You know, I also think that, you know, he's so good bat to ball skills, where those borderline pitches that are balls, if we can take those, you know, instead of, you know, being 0 for 1, we're 0-1, we get to the next pitch, you know. And so he's learning that right now, you know. And at the big league level, you know, it's important to attack the fastball, hunt the fastball, be able to hit the fastball. And we're all learning that. You know, sometimes, you know, he sits on certain pitches, which is great. You know, helps him slow the game down, you know. But he's been doing a good job of attacking fastball, sitting the off speed. But it's, you know, he's been another guy, you know, fun to watch. But, you know, a controlled aggressiveness, a controlled violence, you know, is I think what we're honing on a little bit more, and he knows that. So it's good. He knows what, you know, he wants to work on, what he needs to work on, you know, and we'll just continue to work.
1: Kevin, I appreciate it a lot. Thanks.
0: You're welcome.
1: Kevin Kuzmanoff joining us on the pregame show. I've got the starting lineups from Tacoma next, right after these words.
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7: Welcome back, friends. We're here in Tacoma, Washington, and the starting lineups right now for the visiting Las Vegas Aviators. The A's AAA team managed by Fran Reardon, and they're 31-23, and they're looking for their seventh straight win today. Leading off at third base, the rehabbing Max Muncy from the parent A's. Hitting second, shortstop Joshua Kuroda-Grauer. Hitting third in center field, Cade Marlowe. The Las Vegas designated hitter bats fourth today, that's Joey Meneses. Hitting fifth at first base, Tommy White. In the sixth spot, second baseman Michael Stefanik. Batting seventh for the Aviators, left fielder Jared Dickey. Hitting eighth and catching Chad Wallach. And batting ninth in right field, Colby Halter. On the mound for Las Vegas to start, Junior Tour. Big tall righty from Cuba, 1-0 with a 5.04 ERA. The Rainiers of Tacoma, managed by former Major League manager John Russell. Seattle's AAA team is 23-33, and they're trying to break a nine-game losing streak today and try to avoid getting swept here by the Aviators. Leading off the shortstop, Leo Rivas. Batting second, left fielder Ryan Bliss. In the third slot, third baseman and on big league rehab, Miles Mastroboni. Batting cleanup, the designated hitter, Connor Joe. In the fifth slot, center fielder Victor Labrada. Hitting sixth and catching Jackson Reitz. In the seventh slot, first baseman Carson Taylor. Batting eighth in right field, Colin Davis. And hitting ninth for Tacoma, second baseman Axel Sanchez. On the mound, the veteran righty, Casey Lawrence, 3-3, a 4.06 ERA. That's the pregame show brought to you by With Love Always. I'll be back with the first pitch of the game from Tacoma next, right after this.
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7: Hey, welcome back. I'm Russ Langer, and we're set to start now. Righty Casey Lawrence delivers, and the first pitch to Max Muncy lifted to shallow right. Moving in is Colin Davis, and the ball is caught right there. One out. One pitch and one out. And the batter, Joshua Kuroda-Grauer. We'll take a look now at the Tacoma Rainiers on defense with one pitch and one out here in the first inning. Carson Taylor at first, second baseman is Axel Sanchez. At short, Leo Rivas. And at third base, the rehabbing Miles Mastroboni. Ryan Bliss is in left field as Kuroda-Grauer takes a strike on a fastball at 87 miles an hour, 0-1. Victor Labrada out in center. And in the sun-drenched right field, it's Colin Davis. Jackson Reitz catching for Casey Lawrence. And there's a swing and a miss at a fastball. Two quick strikes on Joshua Kuroda-Grauer. Hitting .358, one homer, 11 batted in. Joshua had been a little quiet in the series, 5 out of 22, but he's hit safely in 12 of his last 14. There's a ground ball to short, right there to grab it is Rivas. He throws high to first, and grabbing the ball, jumping up in the air, the first baseman Carson Taylor caught the throw and then tagged with a sweep tag, Kuroda-Grauer going by, two down. That easily could have been a throwing error, but a nice play at first by Carson Taylor to save the off-target throw by Rivas. Two outs, and here is Cade Marlowe. And Lawrence delivers. That one sinks in low. Ball one, changeup. One ball and no strikes the count. Cade Marlowe, 318. Five homers, 31 batted in. Play for the Rainiers last year. And now with the Aviators. Here's the wind by Lawrence, the right-hander's pitch. There's a fastball foul back just off to my left up here. Look out for that thing. That the fellow right in front of me, I could almost reach out and touch him out of this booth here, ended up with, he's got a two-tone cap, got his buddy sitting next to him, and he got that one. Meanwhile, there's a line drive into center field that's going to be caught by Victor Labrada angling toward right center. So Marlowe lines out to center to finish the inning, and the Aviators are out very quickly against Casey Lawrence. 1-2-3, they go. At the end of half an inning of play, Las Vegas nothing, Tacoma.
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0: Tacoma, Washington, everybody. The Aviators went out quickly and quietly in the top of the first against 38-year-old righty Casey Lawrence. And now Junior Tour on the mound. The pitch is a sinking fastball for a strike at 95 miles an hour to the switch-hitting Leo Rivas. Strike one. Rivas standing in, hitting 136. No homers and one run batted in. Switch hitter batting left-handed. And that pitch dives in low at 95. One ball and one strike to count. Rivas in the series, 1-for-8, but he's walked five times and was hit by a pitch yesterday. Junior Tour, 6'6", 193. He'll be 27 in August from Santiago de Cuba in Cuba. Pop fly down the left field line. Foul. A little pop fly that was sinking quickly. Muncy went out from third. Corona Grauer angled out from short. Jared Dickey came in from left. None of them had a chance because the ball wasn't hit that high and wasn't in the air that long. And it came down. It was slicing, and it was just barely foul. Maybe a foot at the most. Oh, a ball and two strikes on Leo Rivas of the Tacoma Rainiers. Rivas is only 5'8", 150. 28 years old from Maracay, Venezuela. Been around the block and good defensive player. Usually hits better than this, but he, like I said, he's under 190 coming in now. Ryan Bliss on deck, then Miles Mastroboni. All right, no score, bottom of the first. Rivas back in the box. Here's the 1-2 from Junior Tour. And a slider is in there. Strike three call. That was a nasty snapdragon slider at 86 miles an hour. One out, and the batter Ryan Bliss now. Las Vegas defensively for the finale in the today's matinee of this six-game series. Tommy White at first, Michael Stefanik at second, Joshua Corona Grauer at short, and Max Muncy is at third. Max will be in for six innings on his rehab assignment today. Then he'll give way most likely to Drew Swift, according to Fran Ridden, with whom I spoke before the game. Fastball up and in, ball one to 95 miles an hour to Ryan Bliss. Jared Dickey in left field for the Aviators, out in the sunshine and center, Cade Marlowe, and stationed in right field, Colby Halter. Chad Wallach is catching the strike. And the count 0-2. Brian Servin's had the last 2 days off. Bliss wants to challenge it. He didn't think the pitch was a strike. ABS is showing us that it was a ball. So a first-inning challenge. Rainier's challenged the strike call, and the challenge is successful. The call is overturned. 2-0. Of course, Bliss is only 5'8", so he does not have the biggest strike zone. Tour getting ready. The 2-0 to Bliss. And he swings through that fastball at 95 miles an hour. Strike one. Two balls and one strike is the count. Bliss starts off at 2-0-2. One homer, 15 batted in. And the pitch from Tour. High fouled off to the right, 94 mile an hour fastball. A good ball goes out of play, 2-2. Bliss 4-for-21 in the series. He can run. But he had three of those hits in one game. For the most part, they bottled him up pretty well. Last night, he was 0-for-4 and was hit by a pitch by Matt Crook. So, base is empty, one out, bottom of the first, no score. Tour mostly fastballs and sliders. And the fastball swung on and missed, strike three. 95 miles an hour, blown right by him. So two quick strikeouts. That's a tough pitch near the outside half of the plate. Here's Miles Mastroboni on a rehab assignment because of a pulled calf muscle from the parent Seattle Mariners. He's had six at-bats in the series, 2-for-6, including a home run. And the pitch. And it's a strike. Nothing and one. Mastroboni played for Tacoma last year as a regular member of the team, but now again, he made the Mariners, but is here on rehab. Here's the pitch now. Ground ball to first. It's backhanded by Tommy White, who goes to the bag and hustles there ahead of Mastroboni. It's an easy inning for Junior Tour. Two strikeouts and a ground ball to first unassisted. And the Rainiers do what the Aviators did in the top of the first inning. They go out in order. At the end of one in Tacoma, there's no score.
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0: Welcome back. Russ Langer here in Tacoma. Top of the second inning. No score. Each team breezed through the first inning. Casey Lawrence out on the mound facing Joey Meneses. And the Aviators DH today takes a sinker for ball one. But Jackson reached the catcher, wants to challenge it. He felt that it was a strike. The pitch was a strike at the very bottom of the zone. So instead of 1-0, it is 0-1. Plate umpire today for the finale of this series is Tim Barreras. The first base ump, Steve Hodgins. He's the crew chief of this trio. And Joe McCarthy's at third. Meneses swings, high fly ball, left center. Labrada and the left fielder, Bliss. Bliss makes the catch with the sun reflecting off his shades. One out. Meneses skies out. Joey, third in the league in RBIs with 49. He came in hitting 328 with 8 home runs. He flies out. One out. The batter, Tommy White. Want to thank Kevin Kuzmanoff, the crushing Russian, Aviators first base coach and assistant hitting coach, for joining us in the pregame. He spoke extensively about Tommy White and his potential as a hitter. There's a breaking ball for a strike, 0-1. Tommy White, known as Tommy Tanks, 6'1", 228, 23 years old, second-round pick by the A's just 2 years ago. Native Floridian, he drives one in the air to left center field and hit pretty deep. And again, it's the left fielder, Bliss, to make the catch a couple of steps in front of the track. White gave that one a good ride. Tommy came in at 297 with 3 homers and 21 batted in. And that deep drive means there are 2 outs and a batter, Michael Stefanik. Casey Lawrence, previously big league time for Toronto and the Cardinals. He also spent time in Japan for the Hiroshima Toyo Carp. Pitches a strike, 0-1. Lawrence is the oldest guy on an active roster in the PCL at 38 years old. He is 6 feet tall, 180, from McSherrytown, Pennsylvania. There's a bounding ball fouled outside there, a low breaking ball. Eric Martin showing good form to reach down and scoop that up and lob it over the netting about 5 rows deep into the crowd. 0-2, Michael Stefanik. He's hitting 293 with 2 homers and 20 batted in. 7 out of 16 in the series. He's having a good, solid series. In fact, he's had a good, solid 3 weeks. Pitch is in there. Strike 3 called. A sinker got him looking. And so Lawrence has sailed merrily through the first 2 innings. 6 up and 6 down. He's gotten the Aviators easily in the first 2 innings. And at the end of an inning and a half in Tacoma, the Aviators and the Rainiers are scoreless.
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0: 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There's a hot shot to third grab by Max Muncy on the first pitch to Connor Joe in the bottom of the second. And Muncy, like an NHL goaltender, makes the catch on the fly in that rocket. Line drive hit one step to his left. He almost lost his balance. That ball's ripped better than 100 miles an hour. One pitch and one loud out here in the bottom of the second. And with one out and nobody on, no score, here's Victor Labrada. Pitch up and in ball one. 1-0. Junior Tour. Tall righty from Cuba. Delivers. Fastball missing at 92. Two balls and no strikes to count. Labrada 248. A home run, 12 batted in. He was hitting better than that when the series began, but in the series he's 1 for 19. Left-handed batter takes inside, and he's ahead 3-0, and he backs out of the box. Three balls and no strikes to count. Labrada is from Cuba also. You have fellow countrymen going at it here. Junior Tor and Victor Labrada, the 3-0, and that's a strike, a fastball at 95, 3-1. Junior Tor has been good all year. He's had two bad outings, one at home against the St. Paul Saints, one at home against Albuquerque. Here's the pitch. Way high, ball four. So a one-out walk to Labrada, and the Rainiers have their first base runner. Labrada has eight steals, has been caught twice. I wouldn't be surprised to see him run, because if you are the Tacoma manager, John Russell, at this point you are flat-out desperate for a win. The Rainiers have lost nine straight games going into today, and they are in danger of getting swept at home in this six-game series if the Aviators win. And so they're going to try to do everything they can to drum up some offense. There's a high foul to the right out of play, strike 1-1. Last night, for example, the Rainiers did not get one single hit with men in scoring position, and the Aviators ended up winning 6-3. Here's the look now, the 0-1 on the way. Tour stretches. Labrada leads off first the pitch. And Reach takes a fastball, maybe inside. Close. 1-1. The right-handed hitting catcher, Jackson Reach, spells it R-E-E-T-Z. They challenge that. And catcher Chad Wallach of the Aviators challenge it. And the call is overturned. The pitch actually was a strike instead of a ball. So the Aviators' first challenge is a success. Instead of 1-1, the count is 0-2 to Jackson Reach. Reed's hitting 273 in 77 at-bats, two homers, nine batted in this series, 2 out of 7. Right-handed batter waits. Labrada off first and one out, the 0-2, and that's a slow ground ball to the right side, picked up by Tour, and Tour will reach out and tag Reed's going by for out number two. On the play, Labrada advances to second. Now Carson Taylor is up. Reached out for a slider down and away, and Tor able to tag him out. Carson Taylor starts off at 254 in 130 at-bats for the Rainiers. One homer, 17 batted in. In this series, he's 1 out of 9. Left-handed batter hitting in the seventh slot. Labrada at second, two down. Bottom of the second, the pitch. It's a little pop fly foul over the third base dugout, and right in front of me down here. Nice play by a fan. I'll tell you what, this side of the ballpark, the fans here making some good defensive plays early on. One strike to count. Carson Taylor waiting on Junior Tor. Bottom of the second, no score. The pitch. Fastball a little low at 95 miles an hour. One ball and one strike. When Junior Tor was pitching in Cuba back in 2021, he was considered the best closer in Cuba. And when the A's signed him, he became a starter. And now he's back to relieving again. Here's the 1-1 on the way to Carson Taylor. Tour look at second, comes home, and that one is a slider down low. Two balls and one strike to count. You know, Tour's got the mid-90s fastball with good movement. Hard slider, mostly two pitches. And talking with Fran Reardon today, he'll say, look, we're just going to let him go until he runs out of gas today. There's a ground ball up the third base side. That is a foul ball. A little late on that cutter at 91 miles an hour was Taylor. He chopped it fouled outside third. No score, bottom of the second inning. Russ Langer here in Tacoma on a great crowd and a beautiful day, a beautiful afternoon in the Pacific Northwest, to be sure. Tour has a new ball. Tour's last outing when he pitched here on Tuesday, 58 pitches, 34 strikes. It's the most pitches he's thrown in a game, so he could go 60 or more if need be. Long drive to right, deep down the line, curving. It is fair, and it is a home run off the foul pole. Carson Taylor hit it right down the line. It was curving toward foul ground, but it deflected off the foul pole. And it's 2-0 Rainiers in the bottom of the second inning. Never any doubt about the distance. The question was it going to curve foul? It was curving toward foul ground, but it hit the foul pole. 2-0 Rainiers. It's the first time in a long time that the Rainiers have had a lead, and now they lead 2-0 on the home run off the right field foul pole that clanked right off that pole by Carson Taylor. Fastball's high, ball one. It is 1-0. For Junior Tour, that's only the second home run he's given up this year. St. Paul's Sabato hit a two-run home run off him back on May the 5th. So, here's the pitch. And it's a swing and a miss. 96-mile-an-hour fastball, 1-1. For Carson Taylor, that's his second home run of the year. RBIs 18 and 19. Colin Davis, 273 the average, 5 homers, 19 batted in. Right-handed batter. And he tried to hold up on a high pitch. He went way around on that 96-mile-an-hour fastball around the letters. Strike two. 1-2. Davis has 2 hits and 17 at-bats in the series, so they've bottled him up pretty well to this point. 2-0 Rainiers in the bottom of the second inning. Junior Tour squints in. Chad Wallach sets up the target. And the 1-2. Fastball is too high at 95. Ball two.
1: 2-2 to count. The Rainiers never led in last night's game. They never led in the 2-1 loss when Joey Estes pitched. They never led in the Mason Barnett game, which the Aviators won 5-4. The pitch misses, and the count is now full. 3-2. So this is the first time in the entire 6-game series that the Rainiers have ever had a lead. They've been tied, but they've never had a lead until now. Here's a 3-2 to Colin Davis. Slider, foul back at 90. Still 3-2. Axel Sanchez on deck. And again, the bullpen day, and the Aviators going into today have, again, a bunch of guys available to come out of the bullpen. Brady Basso, Ben Bowden, James Gonzalez, Nick Hernandez. The pitch is ball four off the glove of Wallach. And that two-out walk is the second walk of the game and second walk of the inning for Tour and the batter Axel Sanchez. C.D. Pelham, the newest member of the team, the left-hander. Luis Morales could pitch. Wander Suero. So they got a whole bunch of guys who can pitch, and they got the day off tomorrow. So we'll see now. Here's Axel Sanchez, batting ninth. Right-handed hitting second baseman, hitting 0-83, just 1-for-12. The one hit a home run. 3 RBIs. In this series, though, 0-for-7. Big chopper to third, gloved by Muncie. He plants his feet and throws a one-hopper to first, and they get him. Good play by Tommy White. That was a one-hop throw by Muncie, well to the inside part, the home plate side of first, and White stretched out and grabbed that ball on one hop, and the inning is over. The Aviators fall behind those. The Rainiers get their first lead of the series on the two-run home run off the right field foul pole by Carson Taylor. 2 runs on 1 hit, no errors, 1 left, and at the end of 2, Tacoma 2, the Aviators nothing.
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0: Bye.
1: Welcome back to Tacoma. Russ Langer with you. Top of the third, 2-0 Rainiers. And the pitch is inside to Jared Dickey. Ball one, breaking ball from the veteran Casey Large, who's retired all six so far, and now has a 2-0 lead into the third. Dickey takes a strike. Changeup. 1-1. Jared Dickey, 6 feet tall, 204. 24-year-old from Juliet, Tennessee, out of the Kansas City organization. They got him in a trade 2 years ago, the same trade that netted the A's Mason Barnett. Pitch foul back. 1-2. Dickey has done well in the 17 games he's played in since being summoned from AA Midland, hitting .303. Two homers, seven batted in. He's hit safely in six of his last seven games, and in this series, he's done nicely, 6 out of 18. Nobody on, nobody out. Top of the third, 2-0 Tacoma. The pitch from Lawrence, that's up and in, and it's a two-ball, two-strike count. Casey Lawrence went to DeLone Catholic High School in his hometown of McSherrytown, Pennsylvania. And the pitch, Dickey fouls that one back, a changeup, 2-2. McSherrytown was home to the headquarters of teddy bear manufacturer Boyd's Bears. And an old-time cigar manufacturer. It's the fourth oldest town in Adams County, Pennsylvania. There you go. Population, only 3,000 as of the census a few years ago. Fastball missing, and it's 3-2 now. So now the payoff pitch to Jared Dickey. That's low. Ball four, leadoff walk. First walk allowed by Lawrence, first Aviator base runner. And the batter is Chad Wallach now. Lawrence was not chosen in the 2010 Big League Draft. Signed with the Blue Jays as an undrafted free agent and rose through the ranks. Single A, Double A, New Hampshire. Triple A, Buffalo. They called him up in 2017. Big bounding ball to third. Glove there by Mastroboni. He goes to second for one. On to first. Safe. They should have had a double play on that. But the throw from Axel Sanchez was off target. That's the second bad throw that Sanchez has made playing second base for the Rainiers, trying to turn a double play. Good play by Mastroboni to charge and short hop that ball. Caught between hops. The throw by Sanchez after making the pivot was to the inside portion of first base, the home plate side. And Carson Taylor came off the bag to grab it, tried the sweep tag on Wallach going by very close as I'm looking at the replay. And in fact, it looks like Taylor might have tagged him before he got to the bag, but the call is safe. And because of the errant throw, they avoid the double play. If you're scoring, it's a fielder's choice. It goes 5-4. One on, one out. Wallach is now 0-for-2 in the series.
2: Error on the second baseman, E4.
1: And the pitch is a strike, 0-1. That's weird. They're saying it's an error on Axel Sanchez, but the rule book says you're not allowed to assume a double play. Halter up with a strike on him, and the next pitch, Colby lines one in on the second baseman, Sanchez, who throws to second for one. That's all they're going to get. Sanchez went to his left to glove it, threw to second to Rivas, the shortstop, with a force out on Wallach, and that's all they could get on that. Nice play by Sanchez, angling to his left, getting to the edge of the outfield grass. Two outs. So, here's Max Muncy. I'll check between innings on that, but my understanding is you're not allowed to assume a double play. And we'll see. Muncy flat out to right to open the game on the first pitch. He takes a strike, 0-1. Max, native Californian, homered and then hit one off the wall in right center for a two-run base hit, knocking in three of the six Aviator runs in last night's 6-3 win. 2-0 Tacoma. Top of the third. Muncy waits. Lawrence stretches. And the pitch. And that's in for a strike. Fastball. It's 0-2. Muncy coming back from a broken bone in his hand. He's suffered that injury a couple of times already. Lawrence getting set. Two strikes on Muncy. Halter off first in the pitch. And that's a called third strike. Cut fastball at 88. Froze him. And so Muncy's 0 for 2, and the Aviators are finished in the third. No runs, no hits. They're seeing one error. I'll check on that for you. One left, and at the end of 2.5, it's Tacoma 2, and the Aviators nothing.
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0: nothing. Going out the bottom of the third, and the Rainiers against Junior Tor have the top of the order. Leo Rivas, Ryan Bliss, and Miles Mastroboni. Here's the pitch. And it's a strike. Fastball at 91, a cut fastball, 0-1 on Leo Rivas, who took a called third strike in the first inning. Rainiers leading 2-0 on a two-out, two-run home run off the right field foul pole by first baseman Carson Taylor. And the pitch is high, a fastball. One ball and one strike is the count. Tour opening up the night, the day, I should say, 25 innings, 24 hits, a dozen walks, 33 strikeouts. And he's pitched better than the ERA would suggest. There's a slider swung on and missed, 1-2. Actually fouled off, 1-2. He had the one bad outing on May 5th at Las Vegas Ballpark when St. Paul scored three runs off him in an inning and a third. Then he had the awful outing on May 19th in Las Vegas against Albuquerque when they racked him up. He couldn't throw strikes. He walked four men in a third of an inning and allowed five runs earned on the four walks and one hit. Pitch is high, 2-2. But in every other outing, and this is his 16th outing, he's either been pretty good or extremely good. Now he's trailing 2-0 in the third. Here's the 2-2 pitch to Leo Rivas. Fastball, he checked his swing. He took it high, cut fastball at 90 miles an hour. It's 3-2 now. We'll see how long they let Tour go. He pitched into the fourth inning on Tuesday, his longest outing of the year, throwing 58 pitches. Here's a 3-2 to Rivas, who's 1-for-9 in the series. He swings a ground ball that rolls in the right field for a base hit. A cutter at 89, and it was not a well-hit ball. He just hit a little skittering ground ball between Tommy White and Michael Stefanik that managed to sneak through the right side. Rivas' second hit of the series in 10 at-bats. Second hit of the day for Tacoma as they try to break a 9-game losing streak. And here's Bliss, who struck out swinging his first time up. Rivas takes his lead at first. Tour stretches and throws. There's a slow ground ball back to Tour. He looks at second, thinks better of it, and throws to Tommy White at first to retire Bliss. So a slow bouncer. Tour wanted to throw to second, and Joshua Carota-Grauer was there in that little chopper, but Tour thought better of it and made a wise decision to go to first. It's the old when in doubt, get the out. And so with one out, Rivas is at second. Here's Mastroboni, who grounded out to first his first time up. Top of the third, bottom of the third, I should say. It's 2-0 in favor of the Tacoma Rainiers. Mastroboni looks at a fastball outside at 95 miles an hour. Ball one, 1-0. Mastroboni from San Ramon, California. The Mariners got him 2 years ago, rather a year and a half ago, I should say, in a trade with the Cubs. Pitch clock violation has now been called on Junior Tor. So with that, the count goes from 1-0 to 2-0. Rivas at second, one out in the bottom of the third. Tor's pitch. Mastroboni takes a cutter down low. 3-0, throwing the cutter a lot this inning. And it's now a 3-0 count on Miles Mastroboni with Connor Joe on deck. So Tour had that long outing here on Tuesday in the spot start. Here's the pitch. There's a strike, 3-1. The outing before that in relief, remember I told you he had that bad outing against Albuquerque May 19th at Las Vegas Ballpark. 3 days later, he had his best outing against the very same team. Three shutout innings against Albuquerque, giving up one hit, one walk, four strikeouts. But now, on a 3-1 pitch, he throws a low fastball to Mastroboni. That's the second walk issued. It does set up a chance for a double play, although now you got a really quality hitter up there, Connor Joe. Joe swung at the first pitch at the bottom of the second and hit a rifle shot right at Max Muncy at third, who was able to catch it. Now, time call. Paul Abbott, the pitching coach, having a little chat here with Tour, and the catcher, Chad Wallach. One out, runners at first and second.
1: In the previous half inning, just a fielder's choice. There's no error on second baseman Sanchez.
0: And that old chat with the scorer in between innings, and he indeed is saying no error on Axel Sanchez on the throw to first that was off target. On the ball hit by Wallach, because you're not allowed, as I was saying, to assume a double play. So, there you go. No errors on the board. 2-0 Rainiers. Connor Joe, the DH, opened the game with an average of .296, two homers, eight batted in. Rivas at second, Mastroboni at first, and the fastball missed for ball one at 90. Again, a cutter, but the Aviators are challenging. Chad Wallach was sure it was a strike. We'll see about the challenge now. The pitch was a strike, absolutely. And Wallach is right. Most of the Aviator catchers are usually right. Wallach, Brian Lavastita, and the two Brians, Lavastita and Brian Servin, pretty good about those challenges. The two runners now fake a steal, so Tour steps off the rubber. Rivas at second was breaking and then stopped. Same thing with Mastroboni at first. First and second, one out. And the 0-1 pitch to Connor Joe. Tour delivers. And that pitch comes in low. 1-1 is the count. The Aviators would love to see Tour at least finish this inning. Rivas at second. Mastroboni at first. One out. Infield a double play depth, playing him to pull. Here's the 1-1 on the way. Tour looks at second, comes home, and the pitch is low. Ball two, a slider, 86 miles an hour. Breeze is blowing in now from right field. Two balls and one strike to count. Rainiers leading 2-0 on a two-out, two-run home run in the second inning by Carson Taylor. First baseman off the right field foul pole. Here's the 2-1 now. That one is ball three. Fastball at 95, missed. 3-1. On deck, Victor Labrada. Tour peers in. Wallach transmits a sign, sets up the target. The 3-1 to Connor Joe. High fouled off to the right, sliced out of play, went back to the cutter at 89. And the ball goes back toward the picnic area. 3-2. Full count. We'll see now if the Rainiers want to send the runners. Rivas is at second. Mastroboni is at first. 3-2 on Connor Joe. Tour sets himself. And the runners do not go. And the pitch is a ground ball foul outside third. He got a slider at 85 and pulled it foul. And the coast-to-coast fitness scores a little later on in the big leagues and the PCL. Connor Joe grounded out and walked against Tour on Tuesday. Rivas leads off second. Mastroboni off first. Another 3-2 coming to Connor Joe. Tour, a backward glance at second, comes home. And there is a good slider. Swung on and missed. Strike three. Well, that ball had good tight spin on it at 84 miles an hour. And on a 3-2 count with a good hitter like Joe, that is called making your pitch.
1: Nick Hernandez
0: with that gets up in the Vegas pen. Nick warmed up last night but did not get into the game. That's the third strikeout for Tour. And here's Labrada, who walked and scored on the Carson Taylor home run in the second. Now we're in the third. Labrada takes a strike. Changeup. 0-1. Labrada led off on Tuesday, the only time he's led off in the series. He's actually led off again in the Cade Morris game, too. But in that game, he flat out and grounded out against Tour. And in this game, he walked and scored against Tour. There's a high drive in a deep center field. Marlowe fighting the sun. He's got it. And the inning is over. Boy, that ball way up there in the bright sunshine. And Marlowe, with the shades on, was fighting it all the way. But he stayed with it, and he got it. And Tour is out of the inning. Most likely he's out of the game. No runs for Tacoma in the third. One hit. No errors. They leave two. And at the end of three, Tacoma two and the Aviators nothing.
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Welcome back, friends, to Tacoma. We're in the top of the fourth inning, capping off the six-game series. The Aviators are trying for a very rare accomplishment. Not only a six-game sweep if they win today, but a six-game sweep on the road. They're trailing 2-0 as we enter the fourth inning. First pitch, breaking ball. Strike one from starter Casey Lawrence to Joshua Kuroda-Grauer, who grounded out to short his first time up. 2-3-4 for the Aviators in the fourth. Kuroda-Grauer, Cade Marlowe, and Joey Meneses. There's a swing and a miss. Good breaking ball. 0-2. You hear the term crafty left-hander a lot. If there's such a thing as a crafty right-hander, Casey Lawrence fits the bill. The 0-2 on the way to Joshua Kuroda-Grauer. And he takes that one below the knees. Fastball. 1-2. Lawrence, fastball will top out at 88, 89. Well below average. But he's got a good slider, changeup straight. And he's got a curveball. There's a fly ball hit to right, moving in to make the one-handed catch as he angles toward the foul line is Colin Davis. One out. Aviators don't have a hit yet here. We're in the fourth inning. Here's Cade Marlowe, who lined out to the center fielder, Victor Labrada, in the first. That was a changeup that Lawrence threw. A good sink on it. And Kuroda-Grauer still got decent wood on it, but he flies out. Here's Marlowe. Hit safely in 11 of his last 12 games. The pitch on the way from Lawrence. And that sinker is in low. Ball one. 1-0.

0: They just, the way they carve up hitters and change speeds and move the ball around, they will not overpower you. Diaz didn't. Lawrence doesn't. Here's the 1-2, and it's a foul ball off to my left over here. And let's see. Fan down about six rows ahead of me off to my left ended up with that one. 1-2. It's two near misses for the radio guy. Here's the 1-2 now to Marlowe. Lawrence with the new ball rocks and delivers. Fastball up and in, moving him off the plate. Two balls and two strikes now. K.C. Lawrence. If you're a Triple-A team, you love having a guy like this, an older guy who can show younger guys the ropes. There's a one-hopper back of the bag at second, grabbed by Rivas, who throws, and they just get Marlowe in a close play at first. Boy, that ball was really hit hard. Fortunately for Tacoma and unfortunately for the Aviators, the ball did hit a portion of the mound, which slowed it down. Rivas threw, and they get Marlowe at first on a fairly close play. That ball really hit. Two down. Here's Meneses. Joey flat out to left his first time up, and he looks at ball one. Anyway, we were talking earlier about Lawrence undrafted out of school, and then he went signed as an undrafted free agent by Toronto, spent several years in their minor league system, swing and a miss by Meneses, a changeup, 1-1. And the Mariners got him in May of 2017, claimed him off waivers, and got some big league time with them. Then he went to Japan for 2019. Meneses lines one to left. That's caught by Ryan Bliss. A fastball. Joey hit it hard, but lines out to left fielder Ryan Bliss. And the Aviators still don't have a hit through four against K.C. Lawrence. 1-2-3 they go. And we head now to the bottom of the fourth inning in Tacoma. The score remains. The Rainiers 2 and the Aviators nothing.
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nothing Tacoma. Junior Tour delivers. Fastball foul back, strike one. Nothing and one is the count. To Jackson Reitz. That's 54 pitches, 32 strikes for Tour. Nick Hernandez has been throwing in the evening to the bullpen. We'll see how long they let Tour go. Reitz is 0 for 1. He hits a ground ball to third. Two hops for Max Muncy. Max plants his feet and fires a knee-high strike across to Tommy White. And there's one out in the bottom of the fourth inning. Reitz routed back to Tour's first out, but now he grounds out 5-3. Two down. And here is Carson Taylor. If Tour finishes the inning, it'll be a four-inning outing for him for the first time this year. Last time out here, he went 3 2/3. Taylor has provided the offense today. Fastball in there for a strike at 95. Down the middle of the belt, 0-1.

did hit one with a runner at first and two outs in the second, right down the right field, and it was curving foul, but it hit the foul pole for a two-run home run. Pitch bounces away, off-speed pitch to the backstop. 1-1 is the count. Lawrence, for his part, is doing what Lawrence does. In four innings, he's only thrown 40 pitches, 31 strikes. And again, mixing it up beautifully. There's a changeup then missed for ball two. 2-1 on Taylor. Colin Davis on deck, one out, nobody on, bottom of the fourth. 2-0 in favor of the Tacoma Rainiers. Coast to Coast Fitness scores coming up. The pitch is a fastball at 91, foul back. Strike two, 2-2. Oklahoma City, ninth inning, leading at Sugarland 5-1. Albuquerque leading El Paso in the eighth inning. In Albuquerque, 6-4. At the end of five, or in the bottom of the fifth, Sacramento leading at Reno 3-0. But what a race. One game separates three teams. Sacramento in first place, and the Aviators in Oklahoma City right there. A game back. There's a pop-up on the left side. Max Muncy in foul ground. Max on the dirt, and he makes the catch and snow cones it as he gets right near the photographer as well. Good play by Muncy. It's a tough sky because it's what they call a high sky with a lot of sunshine and no clouds to provide perspective. He snow coned that baby, ended up leaning into the netting right in front of a fan. He could have had a handshake with that fan. Two out for Colin Davis, who walked his first time up. Good play by Muncy. Pitch foul back, strike one. Bottom of the fourth, 2-0 Rainiers. Davis walked his first time up. It's as tight as it can get in this race. 75 games for the first half, 75 for the second half. Fastball high, 1-1. The Aviators, barring any more weather adventures, will play 73 games because they had two games rained out in Sacramento earlier that will not be made up. This is game 55 for them. Here is the 1-1 on the way. And Davis checks his swing on a slider, takes it for a strike, 1-2. Now, here's the 1-2 look. Davis digs back in. Axel Sanchez on deck. So, Tour ready with a 1-2 pitch to Colin Davis. Tall righty lets it fly. There's a ground ball, diving stop by Muncy, who pops to his feet and throws him out. Great play by Muncy, diving to his left to take a hit away from Colin Davis. Whoa, baby. What a fine play by Muncy on rehab. And the Rainiers go out 1-2-3 in the fourth inning. So we head to the fifth in Tacoma. The Rainiers 2 and the Aviators nothing.

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5: 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That message brought to you by the Nevada Department of Wildlife. Fifth inning, 2-0 in favor of the Rainiers. The story, the two-run home run off the foul pole and right by Tacoma first baseman Carson Taylor in the second inning. And veteran righty Casey Lawrence has not given up a hit. First pitch was a ball to White. Second pitch, fastball, is a strike to Tommy White. White turns and asks Tim Barreras about the call, but no challenge. White flied one to deep left center, caught by the left fielder Bliss. His first time up. Aviators have made some solid contact, but no hits yet. Pitch down and in. It's 2-1. I want to thank Kevin Kuzmanoff for joining us in the pregame show. He was talking about how this is one of the more challenging places to hit. Infield is not particularly quick, so balls hit on the ground can get corralled, and where they would not necessarily be in other places. Ball ripped foul outside third, 2-2. And we're at sea level, so, you know, to hit the ball out, you really got to hit it straightaway right or straightaway left. The alleyways, maybe, but you go gap to gap, and it's forever out there. It's 425 with a tremendously tall batter's eye, kind of a washed-out green. The bottom portion of the wall is more of a darker green, but not the easiest place. It's really, overall, it's a pretty fair ballpark, though. Here's the 2-2, and that's high. No, a called third strike. Tim Barreras hesitated, took a step back, and went, boop, you're out.
6: Third strikeout for Lawrence.
5: White is 0-2. Aviators, again, they only have the only base runner. Dickey drew a walk, opening up the third, and was forced out by Wallach, who in turn was forced out by Halter. And Muncy struck out. Here's Stefanik. He took a call at third strike his first time up. Casey Lawrence rocks and delivers. Swing and a grounder fouled outside first. Strike one, 0-1. Well, that ball took a weird bounce, had a lot of spin on it. It started off several feet foul and was actually slightly curling toward fair ground. And first baseman Taylor let it roll as if to say, yeah, keep coming, keep coming. You're going to fair territory. We got an easy out. But it never got that far toward the foul line. The organist here playing a little smoke on the water. One out, nobody on. Fifth inning, 2-0 Tacoma. And Lawrence with the 0-1 now. Stefanik takes that one for ball one. Change up. One ball and one strike to count. Check some big league scores on the Coast to Coast Fitness scores. Of course, the Ted Weins trivia question. Also, here's the pitch. Stefanik looks at one, and the pitch is a called strike, 1-2. Now the pitch from Lawrence on the 1-2. Stefanik takes that one down low, ball two. Two balls and two strikes to count on Mike Stefanik, who had big league time with the Angels last year, a little bit with the Toronto Blue Jays. Jared Dickey is on deck, and if anyone gets on, Chad Wallach will be up. 2-0 Rainiers, top of the fifth inning. Rainiers trying to salvage the last game of this series. The Aviators going for a sweep. There's a called third strike to Stefanik. 89-mile-an-hour fastball. I'll tell you what, Lawrence is carving up the Aviators so far. Four strikeouts, one walk, no hits through 4 2/3. Pitch started off outside and tailed over the outside corner. What a pitch. Good pitch. Here's Dickey. He walked, the only man to reach so far. And Jared up now, the pitch. Swing and a miss, strike one. First pitch changeup, 0-1. Dickey standing in. If he reaches, Chad Wallach will be next. The 0-1 now. Popped up. Shallow right. Sanchez, the second baseman, backing up to make the catch. And it's yet another easy and economical inning for Casey Lawrence. I don't think he's got more than 50 or 55 pitches. And he's pitched 5 no-hit innings. We are halfway through this game. After 4.5, Tacoma 2 and the Aviators nothing. Reliable.

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longest outing of the year. He goes four innings, but he goes out trailing 2-0, but he pitched well. Two runs earned on two hits. Three walks, three strikeouts. And I'll give you the pitch count as soon as I get it. The new pitcher, righty Nick Hernandez. The first pitch is a fastball swung on and missed by Axel Sanchez. Strike 1-0-1. Hernandez hasn't pitched in a while, been on and off the active list. And Nick is 6'1", 212, 31 years old, from Missouri City, Texas, from the Houston area. The pitch is a swing and a foul on a breaking ball. Ball rolling to the backstop, 0-2. Sanchez had one at-bat against Tour and bounced out to third. Hernandez is in his 14th game, 0-1 with an 8.47 ERA, 17 innings, 23 hits, 14 walks, 19 strikeouts. But he pitched way better than that for Sugar Land last year. Here's the 0-2, and it's a little outside with a breaking ball. One ball and two strikes to count. The only scoring, and we're in the bottom of the fifth, a second inning, two-out, two-run home run by Tacoma first baseman Carson Taylor off the foul pole and right. Only two hits in the whole game. The Aviators don't have a hit through five against Casey Lawrence. Good off-speed breaking ball. Swung on and missed, strike three. Pitch had nice break to it at 78 miles an hour. Sanchez is out, one out, and the batter Leo Rivas, who has struck out and single to right. Overhand hook by Hernandez got him right there. Hernandez, in his first game in more than a week, the last time he pitched was 9 days ago in Las Vegas against Albuquerque. Change up his outside ball into Rivas, who against Tour struck out and rolled a single right. The only hit in the game other than the Carson Taylor home run, which clanked off the foul pole in the second inning. Hernandez did pitch well in his two outings against Albuquerque. There's a changeup for a strike, and it's 1-1. He ended up going 4 1/3 innings in two outings with no runs, three hits. He walked five, and he struck out three. When he pitched here in Tacoma on April 30th, he went two innings, allowing one run on one hit with a walk and a strikeout. There's a drag bunt, and it's foul, so it's going to be 1-2. Rivas trying to bunt for a hit, but it's a ball and two strikes. All right, here we go. Back to the plate is Leo Rivas. One out, nobody on, bottom of the fifth inning. Again, a good outing overall for Tour, but he goes out trailing 2-0. Beautiful day. Absolutely gorgeous. Bright sunshine. Temperatures in the 60s. And it's not a cloud in sight. And for this area in the Pacific Northwest, that's unusual, no matter what time of the year it is. All right, Hernandez ready. Rivas took some extra time, consuming a bit of time. Now it's a 1-2 count. Hernandez ready and delivers. Overhand curve, spins in low at 80 miles an hour. Ball two. 2-2 now. Ryan Bliss waits his turn on deck. The Aviators will fly back to Las Vegas after this game, get in tonight. Day off tomorrow. And then Tuesday, they start a homestand, a six-game homestand at Las Vegas ballpark against the in-state rival Reno Aces. The pitch is a little low, and that was a fastball at 90, so it goes to 3-2 now. Hernandez delivers, and it's high, ball four. One out walk to Rivas, and the batter Ryan Bliss, who against Tour struck out and hit a little comebacker. Nick Hernandez. Nick, big league Tom of the Padres and the Astros, made his big league debut 3 years ago. Graduated from Dulles High School in Sugar Land, just outside Houston. Played collegially for Alvin Community College for 2 years. Then transferred to the University of Houston, pitching for the Houston Cougars. He deals a strike, off-speed pitch for strike one to Bliss. One on, one out in the bottom of the fifth, 2-0. In favor of the Rainiers. Astros grabbed Hernandez in the eighth round of the 2016 draft, 10 years ago, when he was in his early 20s. The runner goes, swing and a miss, throw to second by Wallach, and he's in there, close. And Rivas
got in there, while a pretty good throw to Michael Stefanik. But Rivas is safe with his first steal of the year in just two tries. He had a good jump. And he just beat the throw. That was close. It's a good throw right at the corner of the bag, but Rivas just did beat it. The pitch. Ground ball to the hole. It's short. Diving stop by Kuroda Grauer, who knocks it down and has no play. And everybody's safe. Rivas, with a play in front of him, holds it second. It's an infield hit for Bliss. Kuroda Grauer diving to his right to prevent that ball from going into the outfield. That was a good pitch by Hernandez. A breaking ball down and away. Kuroda Grauer diving on the shallow part of the outfield grass to stop the ball, but it's an infield hit for Bliss. So Rivas at second, Bliss at first. It's the first hit off Hernandez, the third hit of the day. All for Tacoma. The Aviators don't have a hit through five. Mastroboni has grounded out and walked. He looks at a pitch a little low. Fastball, ball one, 1-0. Hernandez worked his way up through the Astros farm system. It was a AAA Sugarland in 2022. Pitched okay for them. Padres signed into a minor league deal for 2023. He pitched for El Paso. The Aviators are his third AAA team. And Hernandez has been called for a pitch clock violation, as Junior Tor was earlier. So it moves from 1-0 to 2-0. And the pitch to Mastroboni now. Change up in for a strike, 2-1. Hernandez signed a minor league deal with the A's right before New Year's. And here he is, 2-1 the count. Second, off second is Rivas, Bliss at first. And the pitch. Breaking ball, swung on and missed. Good downward action on that hard hook at 80 miles an hour. And the count has gone from 2-0 to 2-2 on the rehabbing Miles Mastroboni. Grounded a first against Tour, walked against Tour. Infield set, looking for two. Left-handed batter, Mastroboni waiting, bat resting on his left shoulder. There's a breaking ball that dips in low. 3-2, big pitch now. With the Rainiers up 2-0 in the fifth inning. Hernandez stretches. Rivas off second. Bliss off first. The pitch. Swing and a miss. Strike three. A good off-speed pitch at 82 miles an hour. And Hernandez made his pitch. Really a fine 3-2 pitch. The strikeout, a major league hitter, Miles Mastroboni. That was an overhand curve that probably was not a strike, but it was too close to take with two strikes. So Hernandez now has struck out two here in the fifth inning, but still has to deal with Connor Joe, who against Tour lined out to third and struck out swinging. 2-0 Rainiers in the bottom of the fifth. The pitch. Fastball comes in a little low, 1-0. Major League scores on the Coast to Coast Fitness scoreboard in Denver. Seventh inning, Giants 12, Rockies 5. Sixth inning, Mariners right up the road from here in Seattle, leading Arizona 1-0. Fifth inning, the Yankees are hurting the A's in Sacramento. 13-3, they lead the A's in the fifth. Connor Joe takes a fast strike at 91, 1-1. It's about as fast as Hernandez is going to throw a pitch, 90-91. In Dodger Stadium, they're in the fifth inning. Dodgers 4, Phillies nothing. Cubs and Cardinals later on in St. Louis. And earlier, Baltimore beat Toronto by a score of 9-5 at Camden Yards. 1-1 pitch is low. Breaking ball, 2-1. In the nation's capital, Washington beat the Padres 4-2. Pirates a home victory over the Twins, 9-3. Pirates are four games over now, 32-28. Red Sox got a road win in Cleveland by a count of 9-4. Connor Joe swings and sends a high fly ball to left, playable for Jared Dickey. He's got it, and the inning is over. More scores when we come back. Hernandez gives up a walk and an infield hit and nothing else. In the Tacoma fifth, no runs, one hit, no errors, two left. And now, at the end of five, complete the score. It is Tacoma 2 and the Aviators nothing.

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0: when I was drunk. All right, welcome back again, friends. I'm Brett Slanger. We're in the sixth inning. Beautiful sun-drenched afternoon in Tacoma. The Rainiers lead 2-0. Casey Lawrence has not given up a hit into the sixth inning. And Chad Wallach takes a sinker for a strike on one. In the Las Vegas bullpen, righty Luis Morales begins to loosen. So it might just be the one inning for Nick Hernandez. We'll see. Wallach hit into a force play his first time up. He hits a hard ground ball through and a center for a base hit. And there is the first Aviator hit. Labrada brings it back in. And so Wallach, his first start in the series, giving Brian Serban and Lavastida, both on the bench today, a break. And Wallach bounds a single to center. There's the first Aviator hit against Casey Lawrence. And the tying run comes to the plate in Colby Halter, who hit into a force play his first time up. 2-0 Rainiers in the sixth. Aviators trying to battle back and get a win, which would get him a sweep here. And there's a strike on the inside corner at the knees. 0-1 on Colby Halter. Going over the scores in the big leagues on the Coast to Coast Fitness scoreboard. And just want to finish the scores. Tampa beat the Angels 5-2. The Reds prevailed at home over the Braves 6-4. Halter takes another strike, 0-2. Mets, a win at Citi Field over the Marlins, 10-1. White Sox beat Detroit 2-1. The White Sox are five games over now at 32-27. Milwaukee got a win in Houston 2-0. And the Texas Rangers won at home over Kansas City 6-3, the final there. Wallach at first, a very short lead held on by Carson Taylor. And the pitch is a little high. Fastball, 1-2 on Colby Halter, looking for his first hit of the series, 0-8. Colby at 176 since being called up from middle, and no homers, one RBI. Left-handed batter, Wallach off first, and the pitch. A ground ball into right center for a base hit. Wallach rounding second, heading for third. The ball picked up by Davis, he fires it into second. So Colby Halter, after the single by Wallach, the seldom-used Wallach, and Halter gets his first hit of the series after Wallach got his first hit of the series. A ground ball in the right center, and Wallach went first to third. So the Aviators are in business in the sixth inning against Casey Lawrence with their first two hits. And they're down 2-0, but they got Wallach at third. Halter, who runs pretty well, is the tying run at first. And here is Muncy out to the mound as the catcher, Jackson Reitz. Muncy has flied to right, and he has struck out looking. This will be Max, most likely his last at-bat, because manager Fran Reardon said that on his rehab assignment today, Max, who's sporting his A's helmet, as rehabbers will do, is only going to play six innings, and most likely Drew Swift will go in for him. Max homered and singled and knocked in two yesterday. Now, he's up with a chance to make a difference. Pitch fouled away, strike one, 0-1. Once he coming back from the broken bone in his hand. Last year he had a broken bone in another hand. There's a swing and a foul ball right by the third base dugout. In 2024, he had another hand injury. So 0-2 to count. Between Max Muncy and Brett Harris, you got a two-man MASH unit there with hand and thumb and finger injuries. Harris broke his thumb and still on the mend. Throw to first, and Halter back in there. 0-2. Wallach stands at third. Eric Martins with his arms folded, watching from the third base coaching box. Halter off first. Carson Taylor holds him on. The 0-2 pitch to Max Muncy. There goes Halter. The pitch is low. Throw to second base. Halter dives in with a steal. Pretty strong throw by Reitz, but Halter had a good jump on that one and steals it with a head-first dive. Halter's third steal not getting caught. So now that takes care of a double play possibility. Second and third, nobody out. 1-2 on Max Muncy. The outfield straight away fairly deep for Max. The infield playing into pull. Here's the pitch. Up and in with that fastball. Ball two. Max bending back out of the way. Two balls and two strikes on Max Muncy, wearing number two. Lawrence holds the glove up against the left side of his chest. Wallach at third. Halter at second. Nobody out. Sixth inning. Muncy goes for a low breaking ball, fouls it away. 2-2 to count. On deck, Joshua Kuroda Grauer. Muncy standing back in. Wallach off the bag at third. The infield is back. They'll give up a run for an out here. There's a ball pull foul right by the third base dugout. One of the Rainiers reaches up and snatches that as it bounces off the netting. 2-2. Wallach stands at third, hands on his hips. Halter, perched at second base, starts to walk off the bag. Big battle here between the veteran Lawrence and Max Muncy. The pitch, high drive in a deep straightaway center. Labrada going back, has a play, and makes the catch. Wallach tags and scores. Tagging and hustling to third, standing up is Halter. The Aviators get their first run on a fly ball to center by Max Muncy, which cashes in the run. Good situational hitting by the Aviators, and the Rainiers lead is cut in half. It's 2-1 now as Wallach scores the run and gets high fives in the dugout. So Halter, who singled, stole second, and took third on that fly ball, is now the tying run 90 feet away. Now the Rainiers pull the infield in. Joshua Kuroda Grauer has grounded a short and flat out to right. The pitch, he takes it under the knees. Change up for ball one, 1-0. Kuroda Grauer, 348, a home run, 11 batted in, and the pitch. He takes a strike, another off-speed pitch, 1-1. Halter at third, ready to go on anything on the ground. It's generally with the infield in and one out, you're going on contact. 1-1 on Kuroda Grauer. The righty Lawrence delivers. There's a drive into the shallow right field. It's going to plop in there for a base hit. Halter went back toward third. Now he comes in and scores with a head-first dive. And the Aviators have tied it on an opposite field single by Joshua Kuroda Grauer, his sixth hit of the series. Halter was breaking back for second because for a moment it looked like Colin Davis might have a chance to catch it. But the Aviators have tied it now at two. For Joshua Kuroda Grauer, his 12th RBI, and that evens things up here. And the batter, Cade Marlowe. Only one out. Here's Marlowe, the stretch. Lawrence ready. Throw to first, and Kuroda Grauer dives back in before the tag of Carson Taylor. Marlowe has lined out to center, hit a hard ground ball up the middle, but the shortstop, Rivas, got it behind the bag and threw him out. So Cade is a rather loud 0-for-2. He's hit safely in 11 of his last 12 games. 5 out of 21 in this series, including a home run. There's a fly ball to shallow left. Bliss is there moving in to make the catch. Two down. Kuroda Grauer fades back to first. Marlowe 0-for-3 in the batter, Joey Meneses now. So, Junior Tour is off the proverbial hook. He'll get no decision, and now it's a Hernandez worked the fifth inning for the Aviators. But it looks like it's going to be Morales in the bottom of this, the sixth inning. Luis been throwing for quite a while on the bullpen down there for the Aviators. Here's Joey Meneses. Hit two fly balls to left. He looks at a strike, 0-1. Meneses homered and doubled against Lawrence on Tuesday, but he's been quiet against him so far this afternoon. The 0-1. Fastball missing inside at 87. One ball and one strike to count. Joey has hit safely in 7 straight and 12 of his last 13. Kuroda Grauer at first base with 2 down. Kuroda Grauer 3 steals without being caught since being called up from Midland. Carson Taylor holds him on. He's got maybe a 3.5 step lead over there. Meneses swings at a breaking ball, fouls it back. A one-handed cut, and it's 1-2 now. If he reaches, Tommy White will be next. 2-2 tie in the sixth, and it's identical line scores for each team at this point. 2 runs, 3 hits, and no errors for each team. Lawrence peers over his shoulder. Kuroda Grauer takes a slightly larger lead. The 1-2, Meneses swings at that off-speed pitch on a one-handed cut, fouls it away, same place, right to Tommy White in the on-deck area. 1-2. One-two stretch. The look by Casey Lawrence. Kuroda Grauer leads the pitch. Ground ball down the third baseline. It is a foul ball. It was grabbed by Mastroboni on the line, but it was just foul. Plate umpire Tim Barreras making the call. And Joey Meneses will come back and try it again. Joey, 7 out of 25 thus far in this series. Playing the theme from the Sting here. Now the stretch again. The 1-2. Meneses takes ball 2. Fastball it missed. It's 2-2. Entering the day, Joey, 3rd in the league in RBIs at 49. Guzman of Salt Lake, Jay Tibbs of Oklahoma City, just one ahead of him, each with 50. Throw to first and scrambling back in there again, Joshua Kuroda-Grauer. In the inning, Wallach singled. Halter singled Wallach to third. Max Muncy, sacrifice fly, cashed in Wallach. And then Kuroda-Grauer single and Halter to tie it. Marlow flied out. This will be a 2-2 pitch to Joey Meneses. Throw to first, and again, scrambling back in on all fours is Joshua Kuroda-Grauer. 2-2. Breeze gently blowing in. Again, Lawrence looks over his shoulder. Kuroda-Grauer walks off the bag. A short lead. Meneses swings at a low breaking ball. Fouls that one back. Still 2-2. Quite a battle going on here between these two guys. Two-two tie. Top of the sixth. We'll have the Ted Weins trivia question coming up in a little bit here. Meneses waiting patiently. Kuroda-Grauer leads off first. The 2-2. Joey swings, lines one down the left field line. It's hooking, and it is a foul ball. Again, an off-speed pitch, 80 miles an hour. Lawrence throws a lot of those. And Joey dropped a bad hit on that sinking pitch and hit it pretty hard, but he hooked it down the line, and it did go foul. Not by much, but it's foul. Well, if that ball's fair, Kuroda-Grauer with 2 outs is off to the races, and they might have sent him. And this lengthy at-bat continues. Meneses standing in again. Big right-handed batter. 325 average. The stretch and the pitch. That's inside 3-2. What a great at-bat by Meneses. Now with a full count and 2 down, Kuroda-Grauer will be moved. So Casey Lawrence reaching deep into his bag of tricks, throwing everything but the kitchen sink at Meneses in this 10-pitch at-bat. 3-2. Kuroda-Grauer leads. The stretch. Kuroda-Grauer goes. 3-2 pitch. Ground ball on the right field base hit. Kuroda-Grauer hits the bag at second, heading for third. He'll make it. What a great at-bat by Joey Meneses. They don't come any better than that. That's his 8th hit of the series. It caps off a lengthy duel with Lawrence. Meneses now has hit safely in 8 in a row and 13 of 14. And the batter's Tommy White. Time call, and the pitching coach Mike McCarthy out to have a word with Lawrence. So Lawrence hadn't given up a hit through 5. He's given up 4 hits here. But that is a capital at bat by Joey Meneses. Better believe it. Tommy White is flat out to deep left and struck out looking. And the conversation at the mound is brief. And it is now over. White was 0 for 3 against Lawrence on Tuesday, popping out, hitting a hard comebacker, and then lining out. So Meneses, who homered and doubled against Lawrence on Tuesday, caps off a fabulous at-bat with a base hit to right center, chasing Kuroda-Grauer to third. There's a ground ball to third, grabbed there by Mastroboni, who throws to second for the force out of the sliding Meneses. White first ball swinging, hit it right at Mastroboni, and the inning is over. But the Aviators do tie the game with 2 runs on 4 hits. No errors, they leave 2. We go to the bottom of the 6th inning. Aviators 2 and the Tacoma Rainiers 2.
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0: Well, I'm so glad you could join us today. Russ Langer here in a beautiful afternoon in the Pacific Northwest. The Aviators and the Tacoma Rainiers are tied at two in the bottom of the sixth inning of the final game of this six-game series. It's a 2-2 tie. The new pitcher, the Cuban righty Luis Morales. First pitch grounded foul outside first. Oh, my. Jacob Nottingham, the first base coach of the Rainiers, nearly got smoked by a hard ground ball on the first pitch of the bottom of the sixth, a 98-mile-an-hour fastball. And Labrada, I guess he was ready for a fastball. He pulled it. The pitch is low, 1-1. He hit a rocket of a ground ball, and Nottingham... Had to be a Cirque du Soleil specialist as that ball went sizzling right between his legs as he jumped up out of the way. Whoa. Pitches a swing and a miss, 1-2. Luis Morales, 23 years old. Luis, 6'3", 178. Living in Mesa, Arizona now in the Phoenix area, but originally from Cuba. Labrada has walked and scored and flied out. Time called. Out to the mound goes Chad Wallach. He and Morales have not worked much together this year, so they're going to talk it over. So Nick Hernandez goes one inning, allowed no runs on one hit, a walk, and two strikeouts. Generally threw well. And Labrada batting fifth, followed by Jackson Reitz and Carson Taylor. A lefty, a righty, and a lefty against Luis Morales. Third pitcher of the game. Junior Torre went four. Hernandez went one. There's a line drive base hit to center. 99-mile-an-hour fastball. Labrada was all over it. And it's only his second hit of the series in 21 at-bats, but it does put the go-ahead run on. And here's Jackson Reitz. Reitz against Torre, grounded back to the mound, and then grounded out to third. Overall, Morales is 0-1 with an ERA 9-4-1. This is his 11th game. He's made three spot starts early in the year and moved to the bullpen. Fastball, and that's ball one at 98 miles an hour, 1-0. Morales stretches and delivers. Fastball foul back out of play at 97. 1-1 on Jackson Reitz. Labrada just picked up the fourth hit. It's an, again, identical line scores here in the bottom of the sixth inning. The Aviators and the Tacoma Rainiers each with two runs, four hits, and no errors. And that breaking ball is in high, 2-1. Morales, basically a two-pitch guy, especially out of the bullpen. Fastball in the upper 90s, and a slider in basically the middle 80s. Luis got a save a couple of nights ago, his first of the year. Breaking ball's in for a strike. Good pitch, 2-2. That was the game that Cade Morris pitched on Wednesday, game two. Las Vegas won the game 4-2. Fly ball hooking foul to the left out of play and a slider, still 2-2. Morales, after Morris threw a great seven-inning performance, worked the eighth, got Alejo Lopez, who's not playing today so far, to ground out, struck out Axel Sanchez. Labrada, who just got a base hit, got a base. And then Bliss struck out to finish the eighth. The pitch is a ground ball in the left field, base hit. Past a diving Muncy. Dickey gets it back in, so Morales is greeted by a base hit by Labrada on a 98-mile-an-hour fastball and a base hit by Reitz on a 97-mile-an-hour fastball. Two on, nobody out. Now the Rainiers have something going on. Here's Taylor, who hit a two-run home run off the right field foul pole in the second inning off Tour. The only runs that Tour allowed. Then he fouled out to Muncy at third. Taylor, 2 out of 11 in the series. Infield at double play depth. They're not expecting the bunt from Carson Taylor. Anyway, when Morales got to the ninth inning, the Aviators were leading 4-1. He allowed a home run to Mastroboni. Then he struck out Brennan Davis, got Connor Joe to ground out. He hit Colin Davis. Then Reitz popped out, but Reitz has just now singled. Here's Taylor. Swing and a miss at a first pitch slider. Good pitch. Strike 1-0-1. The outing before that was a week ago today, Sunday day game. The Albuquerque Isotopes were in town. That was the game where the Aviators came from behind with two in the bottom of the ninth. And Morales had a great outing. Two hitless innings, striking out three men. The pitch misses, and it's 1-1, a slider. Morales was called up by the A's at last week of April. And so when the Aviators were here in late April, early May, Morales was not here. Fastball down and in, a cut fastball at 88. It's 2-1 now on Carson Taylor. Bottom of the sixth, game tied at 2. And the Aviators have a slew of available arms. First and second, nobody out. Here's the 2-1 pitch to Carson Taylor. Swing and a miss. Good slider. He was out in front, apparently looking for his fastball, and he was leaning, swinging off his front foot, way out in front on that 84-mile-an-hour slider. Strike two. 2-2. Infield a double play depth. Probably the last inning for Muncy, who's playing third. Labrada at second. Reitz at first. Morales, 2-2 pitch. A check of the runners and the pitch. Slider swung on and missed. Strike three. Boy, that pitch was diving down low, but too close to take with two strikes. Morales, a big strike out of Carson Taylor. Good pitch. Good downward action. Here is Colin Davis against Tor. He walked and grounded out to third in a fine diving play by Max Muncy to end the fourth inning. He was the last man Tor faced. 2-2 score. Bottom of the sixth. Morales with first and second and one out delivers. Davis takes it, breaking ball low. One ball and no strikes out. On the bench, just so you are aware, Brian Buelvas, Drew Swift, who likely will come in for Muncy in a little bit here. Brian Servin, Brian Lavastida. The 1-0 with first and second, one out. And that is an off-speed pitch that falls in there for a strike. One ball and one strike on Colin Davis. Against Morales with that upper 90s heat, you have to be ready for that fastball and try to adjust to something else. When he can get that breaking stuff over, he's extra tough. Fastball rides high at 97. Ball two. 2-1 on Colin Davis. Davis was hit by a pitch by Morales, the one time he faced him on Wednesday. 2-1 pitch. Fastball missing for ball three at 96. 3-1. On deck, the number nine hitter, Axel Sanchez. Three balls and one strike. Morales squinting into Wallach. Stretches a look back at Labrada at second. The 3-1 pitch to Colin Davis. Fastball, foul back, 3-2 now. An opportunity now for Morales to make his pitch. Tour made his pitch on a 3-2 to Connor Joe in the third inning with first and second and one out to strike him out for a big strikeout, then got Labrada to fly out to finish the inning. Then Hernandez made his pitch on a 3-2 pitch to the rehabbing big leaguer, Miles Mastroboni, for a big fifth inning strikeout. 3-2, big pitch now. 2-2 game, bottom of the sixth, first and second for Tacoma, one out. The stretch by Morales and the pitch. A line drive in a left field for a base hit. Dickey picks it up, Labrada around third will stop, and now the runner at second goes too far. Now trying to score is Labrada. The throw, the slide, and he is out at home. A base running mistake by Jackson Reitz. He went around second too far. Labrada was held up at third by the third base coach, Eric Ferris, which was the right decision because Dickey's got a good arm and he was charging that ball on one hop. Two hops he got it. Made a strong throw. He threw it into Muncy, and the runner from first, Reitz, was halfway between second and third instead of holding it second. When they threw to get Reitz, Labrada...
5: 4-2 single.
0: Labrada tried to score, and he got thrown out by Michael Stefanik. And the Aviators catch a big break. Instead of the bases loaded and one out, runners are at the corners with two outs. And Morales can get out of the inning if he could get Sanchez, who grounded out against Tour and struck out against Nick Hernandez. Fastball up and in, ball 1-1-0. If you're scoring, it is a single by Colin Davis. And Labrada is out 7-5 to 4-2. Dickey to Muncy to Stefanik to the catcher, Chad Wallach. Pitch misses 2-0 now. This is the guy they want Morales to get. They don't want any part of Rivas, the leadoff man who's on deck. First and third, two down. Morales checks signs. Chad Wallach sets the target up on the 2-0. And the pitch to Sanchez. He takes a strike. Good off-speed pitch. It fell in there at 81 miles an hour. Changeup. 2-1. So, Davis is at first, Reitz at third, two outs, bottom of the sixth, game tied at two. There's a chopper toward third, charged by Muncy. He gloves, throws it away, and the run scores, and over to third goes Davis, and it's 3-2 Tacoma.

0: Muncy charged the ball, grabbed it on the run, and made an off-target throw. He threw it to the home plate side of first. Tommy White tried to get it and couldn't get it. And there's a pitch for a ball. So the Tacoma Rainiers base running mistake by Labrada is offset by the throwing error by Muncy. And the Rainiers lead 3-2. That's the first error of the game for either side. Rivas has struck out, singled, and walked. And the pitch is a strike, and it's 1-1. It's an error all the way on Muncy on the ground ball by Sanchez. Reitz scores on the throwing error. The inning should be over. And Davis goes first to third. Davis at third, Sanchez at first, the pitch. Fastball below the knees. Cut fastball at 89. 2-1. It's the first time Rivas and Morales have faced each other. The pitch. Slider swung on and missed. Good pitch. He swung early. The count evens at 2-2 with two on and two out. So three hits and an error in the inning, and it's now 3-2 Tacoma. Remember, the Rainiers, the main strength of this team is the bullpen. But it's only a one-run game if Morales can get through the inning. It's a 2-2 count with two out. Davis at third, Sanchez at first, aboard on the error. Morales set, and the 2-2 on the way. That's in the dirt. Good save by Wallach. And down to second base goes Sanchez, probably a wild pitch. It was a 90-mile-an-hour slider. Morales overthrew it, and Wallach did a good job to block the ball. Otherwise, Davis would have been breaking for the plate. It's a wild pitch to get Sanchez to second. Ball ended up loose on the ground, and Wallach went after it, but Sanchez took second, so that takes care of the force out. And it's a 3-2 count on Rivas with Ryan Bliss on deck. Morales checks the runners, delivers. Slider in there. Strike three called. Rivas wants to challenge it, though. Plate umpire Tim called it. And the Rainiers are out of challenges. The inning is over. But the Rainiers get an unearned run on three hits. One error. They leave two. At the end of six, Tacoma three, the Aviators two.
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Welcome back. I'm Russ Langer. They're doing the twist here with Chubby Checker in Tacoma. Beautiful day. Big crowd and another close game in this series. All six games have been close. And the Rainier is trying to break a

EA. The righty's in for his second appearance in the series. Chad Wallach is on deck. Pitches a strike to Dickey. Fastball, 1-1. Zulueta, part of the Mariners' 40-man roster, 6'1", 190. 28 years old. He's from Cuba also. They got him in a trade with the Reds this past January, the Mariners did. The pitch. Dickey takes a fastball way high at 97. Two balls and one strike now. That's three Cuban pitchers in the game. Zulueta for Tacoma, Junior Tor, and Luis Morales for the Aviators. Wallach, the on-deck hitter, and if anyone reaches, Colby Halter will be up. Breaking ball low, 2-1. Zulueta is in his 21st game, all in relief. 2-2 with a 5.5 ERA, 18 innings, 18 hits. He's allowed, so far, no home runs. Walked 14, struck out 20. Fastball, and that's ball four, and the Aviators have the tying run on, and Dickey has pretty good speed. We'll see. Dickey has two steals and three tries since coming up from Double-A Midland. And here's Wallach, who's hit into a force play and then singled and scored in the sixth. The pitch. It's a no pitch. It's a balk. A balk has been charged to Zulueta. So Zulueta, I think perhaps he didn't come all the way set. And that's a balk. And so Dickey's now at second. And so here is, that's the tying run at second now with one out. The pitch. Wallach swings and sends a fly ball to fairly deep right. Davis has room fighting the sun, makes the catch. Dickey tags and races to third and makes it standing up. So Wallach's opposite field fly ball is the second out. Dickey now at third with two down, and here's Halter. Colby has hit into a force play and then broke his 0-for-8 skid in the series with a single, a stolen base, and he scored at what was at that time the tying run on Joshua Kuroda Grauer's base hit in the sixth. Now we're in the seventh. Yosver Zulueta, he's had a couple of days off since he threw one inning in the 5-4 Aviator win. That was a game that Gabe Mosser pitched for Tacoma against Mason Barnett. Barnett outdueled Mosser. In that game, Zulueta pitched the seventh inning, struck out Meneses, got White to hit, ground out, and then struck out Lavastida. He only faced three hitters. And Halter is up now. Top of the seventh inning, 3-2 Rainiers. Rainiers desperately trying to salvage this last game and avoid a six-game sweep at the hand of the Aviators. Dickey at third. And the pitch is a called strike, 0-1 to Colby Halter. Drew Swift is on deck to pinch hit for Muncy. That's if Halter reaches. Dickey down the line from third. Zulueta looks in. The Cuban righty set and the pitch. Fastball inside, backhanded by Reitz right near the belt buckle of Halter, who backs out of there. One ball and one strike is the count. 1-1. Now again, Zulueta from the stretch. Dickey off third, and Halter swings and misses at a cut fastball at 88 miles an hour. One ball and two strikes. Halter steps out, does some fidgeting with the batting gloves. Tacoma 3, Aviators 2, seventh inning. Zulueta peering in. Reitz sets up the target on the inside, and the pitch. Fastball, swung on and missed, strike three. I'll tell you what, Zulueta reached back and threw it in at 98 miles an hour. And the Aviators lead the tying run at third. No runs, no hits, no errors. And they leave Dickey at third. We now go to the stretch half of the seventh inning. And the score here in Tacoma, the Rainiers 3 and the Aviators 2.

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0: are back here in Tacoma. And it is trying for their seventh straight win, and Tacoma trying to break a nine-game losing streak. Luis Morales throws a fastball for a strike at 96 miles an hour in the bottom of the seventh inning to Ryan Bliss, who against Tour struck out and grounded out and then had an infield hit against Nick Hernandez. Morales, in his second inning relief effort, he worked the sixth, allowed an unearned run that broke the 2-2 tie. Pitch fouled away. Fastball at 96, 0-2. Bliss, the number two hitter. Miles Mastroboni is on deck. And then Connor Joe after that. Michael Stefanik has moved from second to third. There's a slider low by Morales, 1-2. So if you're scoring, Stefanik moves from second base to third base here in the seventh inning with Max Muncy out of the game and Drew Swift in the game at second. There's a slider, poke foul behind the plate, one-handed swing. So Swift will go into Muncy's spot, which is the leadoff spot. Fastball missing at 94. Ball two. 2-2. And the next one. He swings and misses at a slider, strike three. For Morales, that's his third strikeout. Bliss is 1-for-4. Good pitch. Good break on that ball. It was outside, but he chased it. One out for Miles Mastroboni. All righty, Ted Wiens trivia. Three players who have played for Tacoma's parent team, the Seattle Mariners, have gone on to the Hall of Fame. Who are the three? Three players who have played for the Mariners have gone on to the Hall of Fame. Answer coming up. Here's the pitch from Morales, and it's outside ball one, a cut fastball, 88 miles an hour. Mastroboni against Tour grounded to first and walked, and against Nick Hernandez, he struck out on a 3-2 pitch. Connor Joe on deck. Morales deals, and that breaking ball is low, 2-0. Three runs, six hits. No errors for Tacoma. The Aviators, two runs, four hits, and one error. And the error led to the run that's the difference in the game. Throwing error by Muncy. Pitch is low, 3-0 now. Morales threw 41 pitches in that game here 4 days ago, and he collected his first ever save at the professional level. Pitch is a strike at the knees. Fastball at 95. It's 3-1 now. So Tour went four. Hernandez went one. Morales has an inning and a third thus far. And here's 3-1 pitch to Mastroboni. And that's a strike. It's gone from 3-0 to 3-2 now. Mastroboni is challenging it. And it was a strike. And now Tacoma has exhausted all of their challenges. No more challenges for the Rainiers. 3-2 Tacoma in the seventh inning. It's a full count on the left-hand hitting, rehabbing major leaguer, Miles Mastroboni. The pitch, fastball, swing and a miss, strike three. He got him, and so that's three straight strikeouts for Morales and four in an inning and two-thirds. And the batter's Connor Joe. When the Aviators bat in the eighth inning, they'll have the top of the order. I don't know if it'll be Zulueta or somebody else, but it'll be Swift hitting in the leadoff spot where Muncy was. Then Joshua Carota-Grauer and Cade Marlowe join Meneses, do it about fourth. There's a liner in the right field in there for a base hit by Connor Joe. Joe, a little flare that plopped in there in front of the oncoming Colby Halter. For Connor Joe, his first hit of the day, 1-for-4, though it's his ninth hit of the series in 24 at-bats. He was jammed and just inside out of that ball with a soft drive in the right. It's the fourth hit off of Morales in an inning and two-thirds. And the batter's Labrada, who's walked and scored and flat out against Tour and singled against Morales. And then he was caught trying to score. There's a swing and a miss, strike one, and a breaking ball. When he made Jackson Reitz made a base running mistake, and Labrada was the one who paid the price by getting thrown out at the plate. There's a check swing. Did he go? No. 1-1 is the count on Labrada. Pitch was low. So Bliss struck out to begin the inning. Mastroboni struck out. Connor Joe with a single. That's the seventh Tacoma hit. They've out-hit the Aviators 7-4. They lead in the ballgame 3-2. Now, the stretch and the pitch. That's in the dirt. Rolling a little bit behind Wallach. Down to second base goes Connor Joe. And most likely going to be a wild pitch.
1: Wild pitch.
0: It is a wild pitch. Wallach tried to block it and the ball kicked away. Now, with his right foot on the rubber, Morales stares in hard at Wallach, looks back at Connor Joe. That's a big insurance run. And he deals a fastball just below the knees, a cut fastball at 89 miles an hour. Ball three, 3-1. The Arizona Diamondbacks AAA team, the Aviators' in-state rivals, the Reno Aces, are coming to Las Vegas Ballpark next week. Series will start on Tuesday. There's a good off-speed breaking ball. Swung on and missed, 3-2. Morales, right foot now on the rubber, holds the glove up against the left side of his chest, squinting in now. Joe at second base, Connor Joe. 3-2 stretch, and the pitch to Victor Labrada. Fastball low, ball four. 97 miles an hour. That extends the inning now with two outs for Jackson Reach, who's grounded out twice and singled and scored. He's 1-for-3. Morales allowed the unearned run in the sixth. Got the first two men out here, then the single, the wild pitch, and the walk. And Reitz is the batter. Reitz popped out against Morales three nights ago to end the game. He was the tying run when he popped out to short to end the game, and Las Vegas won the game 4-2. So Connor Joe at second, Labrada at first, the pitch. A swing and a miss. Good fastball at 97, strike one. It's 0-1. Pitch clock rolling, 11, 10, 9, and Morales uncoils and throws. Slider outside on the appeal. Nope, no swing down at first, indicates Steve Hodgins.
2: Now warming in the Vegas bullpen, number 23, C.D. Pelham.
0: Left-hander C.D. Pelham, the newest member of the Aviators. He's pitched once in this series. Throwing now. Left-hander. Here's the 1-2. Breaking ball low. 2-2 now. So it's been Tour for four. Hernandez for one. Morales is trying to finish his second inning of work now. And the Tuesday game, that's Reyes de Plata. Part of Copa de la Diversión. That'll be Tuesday, 7:05 at Las Vegas Ballpark, 6:50 pregame show. It's the Reno Aces. Pitches inside, the count goes full. 3-2 on Jackson Reitz. Connor Joe will move from second on the pitch with two outs and a full count. Victor Labrada the same way from first. Outfield shading him to pull. Infield straight up. 3-2 stretch. The runners lead. The runners go. Pitch way high. Ball four. Tried a breaking ball at 81 and missed. So with two outs, all of a sudden, a single and two walks. Now the bases are loaded. And the batter is a left-handed hitting Carson Taylor, who got the scoring started in the second inning with a two-out home run off Junior Tur that hit the right field foul pole. Here comes Fran Reardon. And we'll see if he goes to Pelham now. It looks like he will because Taylor's a left-handed batter. Yep. Fran's going to go to Pelham now. We have a pitching change. It looked like Morales would get through the inning with two outs and nobody on, but a single, a wild pitch, a walk, and another walk, and he's going to have to come out. And Pelham will come in. We have a break in the action. Seventh inning, Tacoma has the bases loaded with two outs, and the new Vegas reliever, C.D. Pelham, will face Carson Taylor with the bases loaded and two out on the bottom of the seventh inning when we return right after this.
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0: Here we go. We're in the bottom of the seventh inning. The Aviators are trailing 3-2. The Tacoma, with two outs and nobody on, has loaded the bases to chase Luis Morales. Now the lefty, C.D. Pelham, who worked a scoreless inning a couple of nights ago in his Aviators debut up from AA Midland. He's going to go after Carson Taylor. The pitch, fastball, right down the middle for a strike at 93 miles an hour. It is 0-1. Taylor has homered, fouled out, and last at bat struck out against Morales. It's been Tour, Nick Hernandez, Luis Morales, and now C.D. Pelham. And with the bases loaded and two outs, his 0-1 pitch to Carson Taylor. Fastball, he checked his swing. Did he go? Nope, no swing. One ball and one strike on Carson Taylor. C.D. Pelham, 6'6", 238 pounds, 31 years old, from Lancaster, South Carolina. He was a AA Midland last year, put up respectable numbers. And again, good numbers this year. Now here he is at AAA. The pitch is a breaking ball in for a strike. Good slider by Pelham. And the count, one ball and two strikes. Pelham, left foot on the rubber, bases loaded. Two down, and we're in the bottom of the seventh inning. 3-2 Tacoma, the 1-2 pitch. A bounding ball up the first base side, fair. Grabbed by White, who stomps on the bag, and the inning is over. And Pelham comes in and strands all three men to keep the game close, and that chopper right down the first baseline. In the Rainier seventh, they threaten, but they get no runs on one hit, no errors, and they leave three. They have left 10 through seven. We go to the eighth inning. Tacoma 3, the Aviators 2.
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0: Hey, friends, when you're in the market for sports collectibles in Las Vegas, the one place to go is Legacy Sports. And the pitch is ball one in the eighth inning to Drew Swift. Made some changes defensively for the Rainiers. We'll get to that in a moment. Swift's first at bat. This is where Max Muncy was on rehab. Swift checks his swing, and the pitch is low, 2-0 from Yosver Zulueta. The count is 2-0. Drew Swift, as we're in the eighth inning, 3-2 Tacoma. Swift hitting .268. No homers, 18 batted in. Drew 3-for-13 in the series. And he takes ball three, 3-0. 95 mile an hour pitch. After Swift, it's Joshua Carota Grauer and Cade Marlowe, and due up fourth in the inning, the cleanup man, Joey Meneses. The 3-0 he's taking, and it's a strike, 3-1.
1: Now warming the Tacoma bullpen, number 13, Robinson Ortiz.
0: Robinson Ortiz starts the throw now in the Tacoma bullpen out in left field. He's pitched once in the series. Zulueta worked the seventh. They want him to work the eighth. Swift takes it low. Ball four.
1: Warming in the Vegas bullpen.
0: And the Aviators have the tying run on. Opening up the eighth, Wander Suero gets up in the Aviator bullpen now. The batter, Joshua Carota Grauer, 1-for-3 with an RBI single in the Aviators' sixth inning when they tied the game. His single tied the game, knocking in Colby Halter. Zulueta delivers. Fastball, a call strike in its own one. Ted Wiens trivia. Who are the guys who play for the Mariners who ended up in the Hall of Fame in Cooperstown? Well, Ken Griffey Jr., Edgar Martinez, Ichiro Suzuki, and Randy Johnson. That's the quartet. Here's the 0-1 on the way from Zulueta. Breaking ball, foul back. He got a slider and got a good swing on it, but fouled it back, so it's 0-2. Swift at first base carries the tying run. Drew came in as a pinch runner the other day and stole a base. He's got 8 steals, and he's only been caught once. Zulueta working on Carota Grauer. And Swift does not have a big lead, but draws the throw, and it gets away. It gets away from Taylor in the right field foul territory. Swift round second, heading for third. The ball picked up by Davis, who will fire it back in toward the plate. A big break for the Aviators. We'll see if the error goes to Zulueta or the first baseman, Carson Taylor. But any way you slice it, Swift, with good speed at... is at third base with nobody out. They're going to give the error to first baseman Carson Taylor. It was a high throw, but it was a catchable ball. And Taylor reached up and the ball ticked off his mitt. So now the infield is in. And the 0-2, and Carota Grauer hits a bounding ball into center field for a base hit. In to score is Swift, and the game is tied at 3. Big turn by Carota Grauer. He goes back to the bag. Another clutch hit by Carota Grauer. His sixth inning single tied it. His eighth inning single ties it. A chopper up the middle with 2 strikes. And now Carota Grauer represents the go-ahead run. We're in the eighth inning of a 3-3 game. What a series. I mean, the Aviators have won all 5 games, all of them close. And another nail-biter. This is a 3-3 game in the eighth inning. Here comes John Russell, the manager. He's going to pull Zulueta and go to Ortiz right now. We've got a break in the action in Tacoma. Eighth inning, 3-3 tie. More action coming your way right after this.
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0: Hey, welcome back. The lefty Robinson Ortiz comes in to become the third Tacoma pitcher. And there's a ground ball up the middle, base hit into center field by Marlow. Around second is Corrado Grauer going to third. He's in there with a head first dive. And the Aviators, who have already tied the game at three, now have the go-ahead run 90 feet away. Another clutch hit by Marlow. They brought Ortiz, a left-hander, in to get the left-hander hitting Marlow, and he crossed him up with a ground ball base hit in a right center. Corrado Grauer racing from first to third. First pitch from Robinson Ortiz, hit in a right center, and the game is tied at three, but the Aviators are threatening with the number three RBI man in the league, Joey Meneses, at the plate. The lefty Ortiz with the infield in, runners at the corners, nobody out, and the pitch. Slider lined inside third, down the line toward the corner. In to score is Corrado Grauer. Here comes Marlow. Here he comes. Here comes the relay. No, no throw. He goes in head first. It's a two-run double by Meneses. And the Aviators lead 5-3. Crowd is booing because they wanted Meneses' line drive to be called foul. John Russell is out there to speak to the plate umpire, Tim Barreras. Barreras is going to go talk to Joe McCarthy and the crew chief, Steve Hodgins. The three men are talking on the grass between third base and the mound. From where I am, I'm looking at the replay. Let's see. Very close. If it was fair, it hit the inside of the chalk on the foul side. And apparently it's going to stand. Boy, Russell's really angry. You know, you can understand it. It's a razor close call. And, you know, Russell's upset anyway. He's got to be frustrated. His team has lost 9 straight games, and now they could be in danger of losing their 10th straight and getting swept at home in a 6-game series. And he's really upset. It was a very close play. Even on the replay, I couldn't tell. And Russell is barking and really angry. And the crowd is with him, as you can clearly hear. On the replay, it looked like it hit the dirt in foul ground. The question is, did any part of the ball nick the chalk? That's the question. And the umpires have said it's a fair ball. It's a two-run double by Meneses. Corrado Grauer and Marlow both score. There's still nobody out. Tommy White is the batter. The ball hit the dirt just to the left of the chalk in foul ground. The question is, did any part of the ball hit the chalk? If any part of the ball hit the chalk, it's fair. From the angle I saw, it looked to be foul. But, again, we don't have all the angles here. There's a ball foul back. And so, the Aviators get a two-run double from Meneses, who now has 51 RBIs. The co-leaders ahead of him, Guzman of Salt Lake and Tibbs of Oklahoma City, each with 50 at the beginning of the day. Slider in the dirt. And Tommy White up there with a one ball, one strike count. White has flied out, struck out, and grounded out. The lefty Ortiz delivers. And a fastball foul back. Strike two. One ball and two strikes the count. So, Three runs in, one man on, and nobody out. The Aviators lead 5-3. Luis Morales is off the hook. He allowed one unearned run in an inning and two-thirds on four hits. He walked two, struck out four. Pelham finished the inning by getting Carson Taylor to ground out with the bases loaded. Fastball foul back, still 1-2 on Tommy White. Nobody out in the eighth inning. Robinson Ortiz, the third pitcher for Tacoma, a member of the Mariners' 40-man roster, 6-foot-tall, lefty, 180 pounds, 26 years old from the Dominican Republic. And the pitch is a breaking ball in the dirt, 2-2 on Tommy White. Stefanik is on deck. Ortiz stares in, a look back at Joey Meneses, and the pitch to Tommy White on the 2-2. Ortiz fires, and the pitch is line foul behind Kevin Kuzmanoff off the netting beyond the first base dugout. Aviators are doing some milling around in the bullpen. Let's see. Wander Suero is up. He's making some throwing motions, but he's not throwing at the moment. Off second base, Meneses. Eighth inning, 5-3 Aviators. And the pitch. White takes an off-speed pitch in there. Strike three call. Backdoor breaking ball got him. White says something over his shoulder at Tim Barreras as he walks away. And he motions with his right hand. And I think he was really unhappy with that call, but no challenge. One out. And the batter, Michael Stefanik, who began the game at second base, now playing third base.
5: With the rehabbing Max Muncy no longer in the game.
0: Stefanik 0 for 3. Two strikeouts and a ground out. He takes a strike, 0-1. Robinson Ortiz, 0-2 in 18 games prior to today, a 3.38 ERA. 18 and two-thirds innings, only 12 hits. Two of them home runs. 15 walks, that's a lot. 22 strikeouts, that's a lot. Here's the pitch to Stefanik. He swings and fouls it back. So three runs in. Meneses at second, one out, eighth inning, and the Aviators lead 5-3. Stefanik having a good series, though. 7 out of 19. Jared Dickey is on deck. Here's the look. The strike two pitch. Fastball high, 1-2.
5: Ortiz worked a scoreless inning when the Aviators beat the Rainiers.
0: Third game of the series, 5-4. That was on Thursday. He allowed no runs and a hit. Dickey, who's on deck, single off him. Swift flied out. Buelvas struck out. He walked Carota Grauer, and he struck out Stefanik, and Stefanik is up again. Here's the 1-2. Michael takes that breaking ball down around the ankles. 2-2 now. The Aviators trying to win their seventh straight and complete a rare road six-game sweep. They lead 5-3 in the eighth. They've been trailing most of the game. Here's the pitch. And that's outside. It's gone from 0-2 to 3-2 on Michael Stefanik. Well, one question for the Aviators. Now, Suero has resumed his throwing. He was throwing a while, then stopped, and now he's throwing again. Will they let Pelham start the eighth, or they bring Suero in right away? We'll find out soon. Here's the 3-2 to Michael Stefanik. Ortiz checks Meneses at second. Left-hander delivers. Fastball, high chopper, back of the mound. Ortiz gloves, fires to first base, safe. And on the play, Meneses takes third. That was what they used to call a Baltimore chop. It hit the front lip of home plate and caromed way up in the air. You could almost lose a ground ball in the sun with how hard that ball was chopped way up there. And Ortiz actually made a good athletic play to go back and get the ball, turn and fire to first, too late. Stefanik was just quick enough to beat out that high chopper for an infield hit. Meneses took third. Here's Jared Dickey, who in this game has walked, popped out, and walked again. Dickey has six hits in the series, one of them against this pitcher, Ortiz, a couple of nights ago. Runners at the corners. That's four hits in the inning for the Aviators. They have 8 hits now. They lead 5-3. Here's the pitch. Dickey takes a fastball under the knees at 95 miles an hour. Ball 1, 1-0. One ball and no strikes on Jared Dickey. Infield playing for two, except over at first. Taylor is holding Stefanik on. Here's the look and the 1-0 pitch. A slow ground ball back to the box. Grabbed by Ortiz. He throws home, and Meneses is tagged out by Jackson Reitz as Joey went in standing up. Fielder's choice on a broken back comebacker. Bat cracked. He was jammed. Slow ground ball back to Ortiz, who threw home, and Meneses didn't bother to slide. He's out. So Meneses out at home. That's out number two. Mike McCarthy, the pitching coach, trots out to speak to Ortiz. Meneses out at home 1-2. On the fielder's choice, Stefanik goes to second. 3 runs in, 2 men on, 2 men out, and the batter, Chad Wallach, and the conversation is all about how to get Wallach out. Wallach in this game has hit into a force play, single and scored and flat out to deep right. Big Chad is 1-for-3. The Aviators leading 5-3 in the inning. Swift walked. Kuroda Grauer, after Swift took third base on an errant pickoff attempt. Kuroda Grauer singled him in. Ortiz came in, gave up a single to Marlowe. Then the controversial play. Meneses ripped the double down the line. It was called fair, and the replay said showed it easily could have been called foul. The pitch, and Wallach takes it low. Ball one. But it drove in Kuroda Grauer and Marlowe. And then White struck out. Stefanik had a chopper for an infield hit. Dickey hit a comebacker, resulting in Meneses being thrown out at home. Here's the 1-0 pitch to Chad Wallach. Swing and a miss. Fastball at 92, threw it by him. 1-1 on Chad. Dad Tim, former All-Star third baseman, played for the Montreal Expos, the LA Dodgers. 1-1 the count. 5-3 Aviators in the eighth inning. Stefanik at second, Dickey at first, two outs. Ortiz ready, and the 1-1 to Chad Wallach is on the way. He swings, ground ball wide to third, diving stop, and the throw goes to first base in the dirt, and everybody is safe. The Aviators have the bases loaded on a throwing error. Throw in the dirt. Over at first, trying to backhand it was Carson Taylor, and he couldn't do it.
6: Attention, please. Attention for the Aviators. Now the hanging back, number 21, Brian Redmond.
0: Second error of the inning. Stefanik at third. And Dickey at second. Wallach aboard at first on the throwing error. And now Halter is due up, but they're going to send Brian Buelvas up to pinch hit for him. Welvis takes it low and inside, ball one. It's 1-0.
1: Pinch hitting for Vegas, number 21.
0: Welvis hitting 268 and 41 at bats. No homers and 6 batted in. The pitch. He hits a high foul off to the right out of play, and the count is 1-1. So Bliss moved over to third. The pitch fouled away. It's 1-2. Bliss gets the throwing error. He moved from left field to third base an inning ago. Alejo Lopez in the game in left. Rivas still at short. Bases loaded, two down. And the 1-2 pitch to the pinch hitter, Buelvas. Fastball up and away. 2-2. Talked to Buelvas earlier today. Young man from Colombia. And not that many players from Colombia. So I said, remember Dilson Herrera? Goes, oh, I know him. Holber Cabrera? Yeah, I know him too. Stick together. Bases loaded. Two down. 2-2 pitch from Ortiz to Buelvas. And it's in there with a breaking ball. Strike 3 called. But the Aviators take the lead with a 3-run rally. They score 3 runs in the top half of the 8th inning on 4 hits. There were 2 errors, and they leave 3. We go to the bottom of the 8th inning, Las Vegas 5 and Tacoma 3.
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0: We are back. I'm Russ Langer in Tacoma. With Las Vegas Aviators with a three-run rally in the eighth, leading 5-3, and they bring in their fifth pitcher of the night, Wander Suero. And the fastball foul back, strike 1-0-1. So it's been Tour and a bullpen night for four. He pitched well. Nick Hernandez pitched a scoreless fifth. Luis Morales goes an inning and two-thirds, gives up one unearned run on four hits, two walks, four strikeouts. The pitch is a strike, fastball at 92 from Suero. It's about as hard as he's going to throw one. He throws fastballs from 90 to 92 generally, and the count 0-2. C.D. Pelham came in with the bases loaded and two outs in the seventh and got Carson Taylor to ground out to strand the bases loaded. Pelham is out of there. One-third of an inning, zeros across for him. And Wander Suero working now. Colin Davis swings and doesn't get that one and strikes out. All fastballs. That one was 90. Suero strikes out Colin Davis. One out, bottom of the eighth. Then the batter, Axel Sanchez. Pelham, even though he only faced one hitter, is the pitcher a record now for the Aviators. Tour, Hernandez, Morales, Pelham, and Suero. Suero has gone one inning, and he retired all three men a few nights ago. Now, Eric Ferris, the third base coach, is getting into it with the umpires, and John Russell is out there to try to protect him, but Ferris might have been ejected. Ferris is in the dugout. I think he's done. And John Russell, it's been a rough day for the Rainiers. They still have a chance, obviously. It's 5-3 in the eighth, one out, nobody on. And I don't know if it was balls and strikes or what it was, but Russell is really upset. Ferris got into it with the umps over something or other, maybe balls and strikes. They might still be upset, of course, about the Meneses line drive that was called fair, and the Rainiers were sure it was foul. And now it looks like the third base coach, Eric Ferris, has been ejected. He's gone. He's not in the third base coaching box. He went into the dugout. And now Russell is angry. And he is really giving the crew chief, Steve Hodgins, a piece of his mind. I don't know if Russell is still in the game or not. One out, nobody on. The batter is Axel Sanchez. We're in the eighth inning. Las Vegas leading 5-3. One out, nobody on. Sanchez in this game against Tour grounded a third. Against Nick Hernandez, struck out. And against Luis Morales, reached on a throwing error by Max Muncy, who's no longer in the game. Stefanik's at third. Swift is at second. The pitch. Fastball swing and a miss, strike one. Wander Suero, 6'4", 196, 34 years old. And here's the pitch. Swing and a miss again. He's thrown five pitches in the inning, all fastballs, all strikes. And it's 0-2 on Sanchez. Suero is in his 19th game, one win, one loss, a 7.13 ERA. And the righty delivers as a foul back. No balls, two strikes to Sanchez, who's hitless and 10 at-bats in the series. Leo Rivas is on deck. Suero was having a pretty good year from the beginning of the season until mid-May in 15 outings. He had a 4.5 ERA, 1-0 with two saves. There's a swing and a foul ball outside there and a breaking ball at 75, still 0-2. But then the Albuquerque Isotopes came to town, and Suero got smoked. He allowed six earned runs on six hits and only two-thirds of an inning for two outings. Nick Davila throwing in the Tacoma pen. There's a high foul to the right out of play and a fastball at 91, 0-2. Fran Reardon said later on that the problem was that Suero got some advice from somebody he knew from his past. There's a pop-up foul near the first base dugout. Here comes White, but the catcher, Wallach, makes the call and makes the catch. Chad Wallach handles it, and Sanchez fouls out to the Aviator catcher for out number two, and the batter, Leo Rivas. And apparently this buddy was telling Suero, you're doing this wrong and you're doing that wrong, and so he tried to implement his friend, with quotation marks around the word, his friend's suggestion. And the result wasn't so good. He had two blown saves and a loss. And the pitch is ball one, meanwhile, to Rivas. And then they got him re-straightened out. He's had one outing since then, and that was here. 3 days ago when he got all three Reneers out and threw 11 pitches, 7 for strikes. So he might be back on track. Pitch foul back, and it's 1-1. He's got a strikeout and a foul out here. Rivas is 1-for-3. He struck out and singled against Tour. He walked against Hernandez, and he struck out against Morales. He is 2-for-11 in the series. The pitch is down low.
1: Breaking ball. 2 balls and a strike.
0: Suero pitched an inning in relief when Mason Barnett won that 5-4 game a couple of nights ago. The pitch misses, and it's 3-1 now. And he faced Labrada, Colin Davis, and Brian O'Keefe. They all flied out to right. Rivas is up now. Ryan Bliss on deck, the 3-1, and that fastball's a strike, and it's 3-2. Rivas up with Bliss on deck. And I believe it's Alejo Lopez after that. But now there are two outs and nobody on. A full count. Suero squints in, has Wallach sign, and the 3-2. A swing and a high fly ball to right center. It's playable up in the sun. Marlowe and Halter. And Colby Halter makes the squeeze and a ball hit to deep right center. And Suero chips in with a 1-2-3 eighth inning. We go to the ninth inning. Las Vegas 5, Tacoma 3.
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0: back, friends. Well, we've reached the ninth inning of the last game of this six-game series. The Aviators are three outs away from completing a six-game sweep in Tacoma and winning their seventh straight. The Rainiers have lost nine straight. And the new pitcher for the Rainiers, opening up this one, is Nick Davila, D-A-V-I-L-A. He's going to face Drew Swift. And the right-hander's pitch is a first-pitch slider in low. Ball one, 1-0. Swift began the game on the bench with Max Muncy on rehab, and Swift came in and has had one at-bat since then. He walked and scored, opening up that eighth inning, and he takes ball one. One ball, check that, ball two, 2-0 now on Swift. Joshua Carota-Grauer on deck, and then Cade Marlowe. Robinson Ortiz goes an inning, gives up a run on three hits. No walks, two strikeouts. The pitch is a strike to Swift, who wants to challenge it. Tacoma's out of challenges. I think the Aviators have one remaining, and Swift's going to use one here in the top of the ninth. The pitch was a strike at the top of the zone. Two balls and a strike on Drew Swift. Nick Davila. No record. He's only pitched in one game since arriving here. That was earlier in this series. Fastball, strike on the inside corner,
1: and that balances the count of two balls and two strikes. Davila worked the ninth inning of the Aviator win that 5-4 game a few nights ago. The Aviators won.
0: Pitches ball three, 3-2. Or Reitz thought that was a strike. He wanted to challenge it, but the Rainiers are out of challenges. So he turns and says something to Tim Barreras,
1: and Barreras shakes his head like, nope, that's ball three,
0: 3-2. Davila got Marlowe to line out, got Meneses to fly out. White singled, and Lavastida, who's not playing, popped out. And the 3-2 to Drew Swift. He swings and doesn't get that fastball at 88 miles an hour. Strike three, one out. Joshua Carota-Grauer is up. Elvis Alvarado, who got the last out last night with a strikeout and a 99-mile-an-hour fastball to preserve the Aviator win, is throwing in the bullpen. Pitches a strike to Carota-Grauer, 0-1. Ninth inning, it is a 5-3 lead for the Aviators. Then Lawrence, Zulueta, Ortiz. There's a line drive base hit over a leaping Taylor in the right. Over to pick it up is Colin Davis. And Joshua Carota-Grauer has a 3-for-5 day going now, with a line drive the opposite way off Nick Davila. And that brings up Cade Marlowe. Davila is 6'3", 230, 27 years old, from the Miami area, Hialeah, Florida. Marlowe, 1-for-4. He rips one foul outside first. That almost got Kevin Kuzman off. He had to jump out of the way of that rocket. One strike. Marlowe has lined out, grounded out, flied out. And then in that big three-run rally in the eighth, he chipped in with a single on the first pitch that lefty Robinson Ortiz threw. And he's 1 out of 4. Got 6 hits in the series against his old team. Carota-Grauer off first with 1 out. The Aviators now with 9 hits. The pitch is a swing and a miss by Marlowe on a fastball that was up at 95 miles an hour. The Aviators will go back home tonight. The Rainiers will be on the road next week in Sacramento. So the Aviators will become Rainiers fans. Sacramento ahead of them in the standings just by a little bit. Breaking ball missing, and a count 1 ball and 2 strikes. The count now. By the way, the ejection of third base coach Eric Ferris is the first ejection of a Rainier player, manager, or coach this season. Here's the pitch. Marlowe swings and pops it up in a shallow left field. Moving in is Alejo Lopez to grab that one. It's one thing that makes Lopez as valuable as he is. He can play the infield and the outfield. 2 outs. Marlowe 1-for-5, and here's Meneses, who has singled and then doubled. He hit one off Ortiz down the left field line. That was fair right at the line, and the replay showed it could have gone either way.
1: There's a ground ball to short. Right there is Rivas. He goes to second for Sanchez. And Sanchez apparently forgot how many outs there were because he made a strong throw to first like he wanted to complete a double play, but the inning's already over. The Meneses ground ball to short goes 6-4, and the inning is over. In the Aviator ninth, no runs, one hit, no errors, one left. We go to the bottom of the ninth inning. Here comes Elvis Alvarado to try to close it out as the Aviators go for a sweep. Las Vegas 5, Tacoma 3.
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All right, fasten your seatbelts. We're in the bottom of the ninth inning in the last game of this six-game series. The Aviators have won the first five, all close games. They're trying to sweep another close game. And they're at 5-3, Elvis Alvarado facing Ryan Bliss. Alejo Lopez is on deck. Fastball inside, ball went at 96 miles an hour. Alvarado got the last man out last night to earn the save in the Aviator victory. He only threw four pitches and striking out Brian O'Keefe to finish the game. And the pitch on the way. Bliss takes a strike. Fastball at 97. It is 1-1. Bliss has an infield single in four bats. It's been Tour, Hernandez, Morales, Pelham, Wander Suero goes an inning, three up and three down with a strikeout. And now Alvarado in the ninth. Here's the one pitch on the way. And it's way up and in. Did it hit him? It did not. Bliss bailed out and hit the dirt on a pitch up and in that nearly hit him. The count 2-1. Alvarado's been in 11 games before today. 2-0 with three saves and the best ERA on the Aviators, 2.45. This is the third time he's pitched in the series, but he's only thrown 17 pitches in the series. So he's good to go. Here's the 2-1 to Bliss. He swings and fouls that 96-mile-an-hour fastball back. Strike one. Bliss struck out his last at-bat in the seventh inning against Luis Morales. Alvarado has two of his three saves in this series. The 2-2 to Bliss. Nobody on, nobody out. There's a swing and a miss. Strike three. He went to the slider on the 2-2 and got Bliss on that sharp 85-mile-an-hour snapdragon slider. Good pitch.

0: Now he swings and doesn't get that fastball. One ball and one strike to count. Lopez has five hits and 14 at-bats in the series. He had two hits last night. Here is the look now. Alvarado's 1-1 to Alejo Lopez. He swings and doesn't get that fastball. 98 miles an hour. 1-2. Lopez backs out. Connor Joe is on deck. Bottom of the ninth inning. One out. Nobody on. Las Vegas leads it 5-3 over the Rainiers. Alvarado, big man from the Dominican, staring in. Brings his hands together. The 1-2 to Alejo Lopez. Alvarado ready, and here he comes with a 1-2. Fastball up and in at 99 miles an hour. Lopez turned his back on it. Two balls and two strikes is the count. Lopez, originally from Mexico, makes Texas his home now, standing in with a 2-2 count. Alvarado staring down the barrel at Wallach and the pitch. Slider grounded back to Alvarado. He jogs to first, underhands to White, and there are two outs in the bottom of the ninth inning. And now it's up to Connor Joe, who has against Tour lined out and struck out, against Nick Hernandez flied out, and against Morales singled. He's 1-for-4, 9-for-24 in the series. Alvarado got the save a few nights ago also when he got Davis to ground out. Colin Davis struck out O'Keefe and struck out Carson Taylor. Facing Connor Joe for the first time. Fastball jumps in there for a strike, 99 miles an hour. 0-1. One strike to count. Alvarado squinting in. Bases empty, two down. The strike one to Connor Joe. He swings and misses at a low slider at 89 miles an hour. And it's 0-2, and it's match point. Alvarado needs one strike to put away the Rainiers. Wallach transmits a sign, sets up a low target. The 0-2 pitch to Connor Joe on the way. Fastball high. He corked that one at 99 miles an hour around the letters. And Joe laid off. One ball and two strikes to count. The outfield not terribly deep. Pretty much straight away. The infield straight up as well. Alvarado set the 1-2. Slider low and in at 89. Ball two. 2-2 to Connor Joe. Joe's updated average, 283. Two homers, eight batted in. He's had more hits than anybody on the Rainiers in this series. 9-24 bats. Labrada would be next. Alvarado trying to put him away. 2-2 slider, line drive, foul, outside 30. Hung the slider, and Joe yanked it foul. Crowd is hollering because they're still upset over the Meneses double down the line earlier. So it kind of some sarcasm saying, hey, why don't you call that one fair? 2-2 on Joe. Alvarado has a new ball. He's set. The big man uncoils and deals the 2-2 pitch to Connor Joe. Fastball, and it's ball three, but Chad Wallach is going to use the challenge. It was close. The pitch was a strike, and the game is over, and the series is over. The Aviators win 5-3. They win all six games in Tacoma. All six of them were close, and the Aviators have now won seven straight games, and they complete a very rare six-game sweep and an even more rare six-game sweep on the road. I'll be back with the totals after this.
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0: Welcome back. What a series for the Las Vegas Aviators, and what a series for the Tacoma Rainiers for the opposite reason. The Aviators are victorious today, and they now have reeled off seven straight wins, all of them by one or two runs, as they win today, coming from behind in Tacoma by a score of 5-3. And for the Rainiers, they will go reeling off to Sacramento with a 10-game losing streak against a pretty good Sacramento team at Sutter Health Park. That series will begin on Tuesday. The Aviators go home, and they'll enjoy a well-earned day off tomorrow after their flight back to Las Vegas tonight. And they'll entertain the in-state rival Reno Aces beginning Tuesday at 7:05 on Reyes de Plata. For the Aviators to win, they're now 32-23, and they continue to make life miserable for the Tacoma Rainiers. They've beaten the Rainiers this year 10 out of 12, all in this ballpark. And the Rainiers will make two trips to Las Vegas, one on the 7th of July for 6, one on the 4th of August for 6. But the Aviators have really owned them here, especially in this series. For Las Vegas, 5 runs, 9 hits, 1 error, leaving 8. The Rainiers' record is now 23-34. They've lost 10 in a row, and they get 3 runs today on 7 hits, 2 errors, leaving 10 men on base. Winning pitcher in relief, C.D. Pelham, in his second appearance for the Aviators, gets the win to go to 1-0. Elvis Alvarado gets his 4th save of the year. His 3rd save, well, he had 3 of those saves in this series. One yesterday, one today, and one earlier in the series. The loss for Tacoma is absorbed by reliever Yasver Zulueta. His record is now 2-3. The Aviators without a home run in this game, and the Rainiers had a 2-run home run off the right field foul pole by first baseman Carson Taylor back in the second inning. A crowd of 6,920, the biggest crowd of the entire homestand, saw this one 2 hours, 52 minutes on the time. On the postgame show, I'll recap the game and give you the scores on the Coast to Coast Fitness scoreboard when the postgame show begins here from Tacoma right after this.
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0: the years in Tacoma. It's never been an easy place for them to win. And even in this series, none of the six games were easy. But as we were discussing on the pregame show today with Las Vegas first base coach and assistant hitting coach Kevin Kuzmanoff, the best teams usually find a way to win the close games. And when you're winning a lot of close games, it's usually defense in your bullpen. The Aviators made two errors yesterday. They hadn't made any errors in the first four games of the series, and they played airtight defense for the most part in this game, except for a throwing error by Max Muncy, which turned out not to hurt them. So the Aviators get on every cylinder. They don't overpower the Rainiers with their offense, but they get just enough clutch hitting to get it done. Good starting pitching, very good relief pitching, good defense, and they ran the bases well. They did everything well, really. You have to do that if you're going to win six in a row in someone else's ballpark, and they certainly did it here. For the Aviators, they fell behind in the second inning. Junior Tour making the start. Got the first four men out, but with one out in the second inning, walked Victor Labrada. Then with two outs, Carson Taylor hit one down the right field line that hit the foul pole for a two-run home run, and the Rainiers led 2-0 at the end of two. And it stayed that way until the sixth inning when the Aviators pulled even against Casey Lawrence. Lawrence had not given up a hit through five. In fact, only one base runner. But in the sixth, Chad Wallach singled. Colby Halter singled Wallach over to third. Halter stole second, and Max Muncy hit a sacrifice fly to knock in Wallach to make it 2-1, and Joshua Kuroda-Grauer singled in Halter to tie the game at 2. It was tied 2-2 at the end of 5.5. The Rainiers, though, took the lead in the bottom of the sixth. Luis Morales gave up a couple of singles and then struck out Carson Taylor. Colin Davis singled because of a base-running mistake, though, on that single. Victor Labrada was thrown out at home, and it looked like the Aviators would get out of the inning because of the base-running mistake, tied at 2. But then, with two outs, Axel Sanchez grounded one to Max Muncy, rehabbing at third base, and Muncy made a bad throw to try to get Sanchez and finish the inning. That enabled Jackson Reitz to score, and at the end of six, the Rainiers led 3-2, and that was the score also at the end of seven. But in the pivotal eighth inning, the Aviators, Drew Swift, who came off the bench to replace Max Muncy, because Max was scheduled to play six innings, coming off that bad finger, and Swift drew a walk, opening up the inning against Yasmer Zulueta, who had pitched a scoreless seventh inning. Joshua Kuroda-Grauer hit a big chopper in the center field for a base hit. That got Swift in because Swift had gone first to third on an error. Zulueta tried to pick him off first, threw high. Carson Taylor could have caught it, but it went off his glove. Taylor was given the error, and Swift went to third. Kuroda-Grauer's subsequent single tied the game. That's when Zulueta came out. Robinson Ortiz came in. Cade Marlowe greeted him with a base hit. That chased Kuroda-Grauer over to third. Then the key play. Meneses came up. Joey with 49 RBIs, only one RBI behind the co-leaders. That's Guzman of Salt Lake and Tibbs of Oklahoma City. And he ripped one down the left field line that was called fair. And both Kuroda-Grauer and Marlowe scored. The replay showed the ball might have been fouled. It was very close. And, the call went the Aviators' way. And it broke the tie, and the Aviators went ahead by a score of 5-3. The bullpen did the rest for Las Vegas. Morales had pitched in the sixth, giving up the one unearned run because of the throwing error by Muncy. In the seventh, Morales struck out the first two men. Then Tacoma threatened when Connor Joe singled, Victor Labrada walked, and Jackson Reitz walked to load the bases. That's when Fran Reardon went to his veteran left-handed reliever, C.D. Pelham. He came in, got the left-hander hitting Carson Taylor to ground out to Tommy White at first. Then they stranded three. Wander Suero worked a 1-2-3 eighth. Elvis Alvarado worked a 1-2-3 ninth for the save. The Aviators win by a score of 5-3. They sweep all six. They've won seven in a row. And when they play Reno at Las Vegas Ballpark on Tuesday at 7:05, they'll be trying for their eighth straight win. I'll be back with some scores next on the Coast to Coast Fitness Scoreboard when the post-game show continues from Tacoma right after this.
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0: Welcome back to Cheney Stadium in Tacoma. One thing about this, the Aviators in the six-game sweep outscored Tacoma 26-16. And when you limit your opponents to 16 runs in a six-game series, your chances are generally going to be pretty good. Now, let's check the other scores in the PCL. Again, entering the day, the Aviators one game back of first place Sacramento, all bunched up with Oklahoma City and Albuquerque right there. And all those teams ended up winning as we checked the coast-to-coast fitness scoreboard in the Pacific Coast League. Oklahoma City won their game, the finale in Sugar Land, 5-1 to keep pace with the Aviators. Salt Lake beat Round Rock 8-6. And the other game, Albuquerque held on and beat El Paso 8-7, so they keep pace. And in a slugfest in Reno, in a game that saw 28 base hits total, Sacramento outslugged Reno 13-11. So all four teams in the race right now, with about a little less than 3 weeks to go in the first half, won. So the Aviators will go back just, again, one game out of first in a very close four-horse race in the Pacific Coast League. We'll take a break and come back with some major league scores as the Coast to Coast Fitness School Board continues after this.
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0: That's underway right now. That's in St. Louis. They're going to the top of the second inning. The Cardinals lead the visiting Cubs by a score of 2-0 now. Everything else is final. Baltimore beat Toronto 9-5. It was Washington over the Padres 4-2. Pittsburgh 9-3 winners over the Twins. Boston beat Cleveland 9-4. It was Tampa over the Angels 5-2. The Cincinnati Reds, a win at home over the Braves, 6-4, the final there. The Mets knocked off the Marlins at Citi Field 10-1. White Sox got a win at home over Detroit 2-1. Milwaukee, a 2-0 shutout win over the Astros, who were limited to just three hits in that game. Texas Rangers got a win over Kansas City 6-3. The Giants racked up 25 hits and steamrolled the Rockies in Denver 19-6, the final there. The Yankees defeated the Athletics in Sacramento by a score of 13-8. And in 10 innings up the road from here in Seattle, the Mariners edged Arizona 3-2. The Dodgers were 9-1 winners at home over the Philadelphia Phillies. I'll be back with a little more to wrap things up from Tacoma next, right after this.
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0: is this. The aviators are going to fly home a few hours from now out of SeaTac Airport. They'll enjoy a well-deserved day off tomorrow. And then they'll begin a six-game homestand, all six games against their in-state rivals, the Reno Aces. That'll start on Tuesday, Reyes de Plata at 7:05 with a 6:50 pregame show. Four of the Aces games at Las Vegas Ballpark will be televised on the Silver State Sports and Entertainment Network, and we'll give all of that for you as we move along. But we'll tell you now, that's going to be an interesting series. All six games at Las Vegas Ballpark are 7:05, except for the Sunday matinee. That'll wrap things up. And the Aviators, you want to come out. Every game against Reno is always interesting. And the Aviators, again, right in the thick of the race. They're only one game out with a few weeks left in the first half. The Aviators are in it to try to protect and defend their 2025 Pacific Coast League Championship. So coming out, the Aviators are playing some of their best baseball all year. They began the year 9-2, but right now, the Aviators have won seven straight games after this six-game sweep in Tacoma. So come on out and check out the Aviators against Reno on Tuesday at 7:05. Again, a 6:50 pregame show over these airwaves as well. Want to give thanks to James and Mitchell, our co-producers, back for this broadcast at the Lotus Studios, and thanks to all of you very sincerely for tuning in this afternoon. Hope you enjoyed it, friends. Until Tuesday, when the Aviators are back home at beautiful Las Vegas Ballpark against the Reno Aces, this is Russ Langer wishing all a very fine afternoon from Tacoma, Washington, where today the Aviators came from behind to complete a six-game sweep with their seventh straight victory, a 5-3 win over the Tacoma Rainiers. So long, everybody.
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3: Historic amount of staff turnover. He fired his offensive coordinator and his defensive coordinator. And if you go back the last 30 years, the only head coach that was able to fire both his DC and OC and get another year was Hugh Jackson. We know how that went with the Cleveland Browns. So this is uncharted territory for Aaron Glenn. He has to, I don't want to sit here and say he has to make the playoffs for him to survive, because that's not fair, but he has to show that he has clearly learned from what was a nightmare first season. His staff hires show improvement, and this team needs to get off to a decent start. You know, they can't start 0-7, 0-5. He might not make it through the year at that point, because a year from now, you look at the Jets, they're projected to have $150 million in cap space. They actually have some nice young pieces on the team, as we've discussed, and you're set up with three first-round picks and what's supposed to be a much better draft at the quarterback spot. Why would you give Aaron Glenn a third year if through 2 years, let's say he wins three his first year, he wins five his second year, he's got eight wins through 2 years? Why would you do that when your job might be one of the more attractive openings in the league with all the potential you have? Plus, there won't be 10 openings around the league for the second straight year. We know that. So I think Glenn's got to prove himself this year. Otherwise, the Jet job is going to be one of the better jobs potentially that opens up around the league.
4: And when's the last time we've been able to say that? That's pretty impressive. What's a good season for New York? I'm sure Jets fans might want them to tank so they have a top five pick again. But what's a good season, a successful season for the Jets?
3: You're spot on. The half the fan base is like, march for arch, let's just be terrible. And the other half, you know, is trying to drink the Jet Kool-Aid. Oh, you'll find a way to go 9-8, 10-7, and end the longest playoff drought in sports. You know, for me, I think if they win, you know, six games, that's a disaster, right? Because you're just kind of stuck in the middle. You're not bad enough to get the top pick. You're not good enough to make the playoffs. So for me personally, it's either I want them to be awful or I want them to give us a fun season where, you know what, they start the year 4-4 and they're playing meaningful games after Thanksgiving. You know, they find a way to be in the hunt on those graphics the last month of the year. And if they end up winning eight games and finish 8-9, at least you feel better about your coach. You feel like you have an infrastructure in place, plus the cap space and all the draft picks. Maybe you can't get the top quarterback in the draft, but you can move around. You can move up to find your guy, and maybe Geno's your bridge for another year. So it depends on, you know, what lens you want to view the Jets season through. If you want to be, you know, a tank fan, then you want them to be awful. If you want them to give you something to be excited about so you don't waste your Sundays all fall, then I think you're probably on my side of what you ideally would like to see.
4: Jake, you're the man. 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
4: 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You can follow him on Twitter, X at Jake Asman. Also catch him on ESPN New York. Man, what a weird season for the Jets. What do you want to do? Do you want to go 3-14? Or do you want them to compete and maybe be the 7th seed in the East to get that last wild card spot? It's always interesting when it comes to the New York Jets. We'll hit the Spurs side of Game 7 from last night coming up on the other side. Also, we are going to talk some Jaguars football. We don't normally do that, but we are going to do it. That's in 20 minutes as well. Mike Wickett, Westwood One Sports.
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4: Here on a Sunday night, hanging. Thanks for being a part of the show. You can always jump in. You can call or you can text. 310-840-4910, 310-840-4910. We'll talk some Jaguars football. Mike Dempsey from the Jaguars Radio Network going to join us in about 20 minutes. That's a sneaky, decent bet to get to the Super Bowl this year. Don't laugh. Don't laugh. You'll learn. You'll find out. Mike Dempsey joins us in about 20 minutes. And then later on this hour, This or That makes its debut here on Westwood One Sports. All right, so the San Antonio Spurs moving on. We'll talk some Knicks a little bit later. But the Spurs get it done. They are on their way to the finals. And I know that there's all this conversation of, well, they weren't supposed to be here yet. They weren't supposed to be here yet. You know who doesn't like hearing that? The San Antonio Spurs. Their head coach, Mitch Johnson, was asked about his team getting to the finals, even though they don't have any experience like this.
20: As I said earlier, experience a lot of times is used in the form of best used or the lack thereof when you need it the most. And people don't talk about as much the habits, the character, the togetherness, the competitive response, the things we talk about in these media sessions every single day. And this team has now been pretty damn consistent for a long time, for over 100 games for the most part. And so I'll take those things with the experience that we've gone through, when you want to look back in terms of how we started the year, how we got to the cup on the road versus Denver and LA, what we did in the cup, playing these guys around Christmas time a few times, expectations. We've played in three playoff series without Victor, without Fox, multiple games. I don't know who has as much experience as we do this year in the season of 2025-2026.
4: Yeah, I know that those guys don't like hearing about how they don't have experience and they're not supposed to be here and all that. None of them like hearing that. They just don't. If you watched Game 7 last night of the Spurs and Thunder series, you saw a very emotional Victor Wembanyama screaming, yes, grab, like, that was emotion. That was pure joy. That's what this is actually and should be all about.
21: I'm most excited about feeling what I felt when that buzzer went off. Again and again and again, and even more. You work all these hours we put in. It's for these type of emotions. Like I want that. I want to win so bad. It's like my life depends on it.
4: Some people on Twitter were thinking that it was a corny display of Victor Wembanyama crying, screaming, all of the emotions on display. I don't like when people dog somebody for showing emotion. You know, I know that we have this, you know, you got to be tough, you got to be strong, you can't cry. Like I try to tell my son, we only cry about big things, okay? If you get hurt, you can cry. If someone steals something from you that was really important, okay, not like they took your toy car. Your sister took your toy car. My kid's six. Sometimes kids cry about everything, and I'm trying to, you know, you try to tell them, you don't need to cry about every single thing. But when you get to be an adult, I still hope you show emotion. I'm a crier at weddings. I was at a wedding this weekend. I cried. I don't know what it is. After becoming a father, I cry a lot more. Stuff just makes me get emotional. And I think that's okay. And for Victor Wembanyama to cry or scream or cry and scream or smile or hug his teammates or whatever the emotions were, that just shows you what this means to him.
21: Winning the Larry O'Brien, it's a childhood dream. And having a real shot at it, having a chance